0: to live and reproduce in the wild. Successes like this can only continue if their habitat remains protected, unquote.
1: And for your weather today, Brisbane is almost as cool as everyone who's described during Radiothon. However, be prepared for a potential shower. It's currently 20 degrees with an expected maximum of 22. The fire danger is moderate and the UV index is predicted to reach 6, which is in the high band. That's all your news for 10 a.m. We'll be back at 11 a.m. with more. 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

At 4ZZZ, we acknowledge the traditional owners of the land on which we broadcast. 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We acknowledge that their sovereignty over this land was never ceded.

0: Hello and welcome to Transmission on 4ZZZ. My name's Hazel, I'll be your host today, and the time is 10 past 10 in the morning. 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Sorry to just spruik the station straight out the gate, but it's because I care, and I know you care too if you're listening. Speaking of people I care about, there's someone in the studio today with me. Would you like to introduce yourself, please?
1: Hi, I'm Sophie. What's up?
0: Sup, Sophie. What are your pronouns?
1: She, her.
0: And what are you here to talk about today?
1: I'm here to talk about movies.
0: Let's go. We're keeping it light today. We're going to talk about movies. Art has always been a real safe space for trans people. Art has always, not just a safe space, but a place wherein trans people and queer audiences and marginalized communities can organize themselves and can align themselves with messages and stories and to project themselves into society. And I think even in particular lately, there has been a lot of trans cinema. It's just been a thing.
1: Yes, there's been a big boom lately, which I am happy about.
0: Yeah, obviously, Jane Sherbung, for those who aren't aware of the movie Teenage Sex and Death at Camp Miasma.
1: Yes.
0: Really campy slasher thing deconstruction horror
1: yes,
0: movie.
1: Yes, quite interesting.
0: Yeah, so Jane Sherbung's doing great. And there's also been like a number of independent trans films that I've seen bouncing all over the place.
1: Yes.
0: But we'll get more into it because I've brought Sophie on as my resident cinephile, my resident movie nerd.
1: Yes, that's me. That's all I'm here for.
0: And what have you prepared for this episode?
1: I have prepared a list of 10-ish movies that I... It's more of a personal list than anything.
0: That's fine. That's what we want here.
1: A list of 10 films that either read to me as trans or are explicitly trans. Mm. And I think it's at the top 10 for me.
0: I love that. And I did take a little peek at the list. And listeners, if you're into your arts, you're into your movies, you'll enjoy that this is a mixture of very popular films,
1: yes,
0: very niche films. Some films maybe you didn't know were trans and some that you definitely are aware are trans movies.
1: I've thrown in a couple curveballs here.
0: Yeah, so I'm really excited to get into that. And before we go any deeper, though, we need to do our dues as a radio and play some amazing trans music and also the trans news for the week, which is compiled by Elliot today. As I set those off and we listen to the news and the music, dear listener, do you have a favorite trans movie? Do you have trans art that speaks to you? I'd love to hear from you. If you want to text in, the text line is 0420-626-733. But for now, we're going to continue with Transmission News, followed by Quarter Life Crisis by Clover Love. 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
2: Good morning, this is Elliot for this week's news and events, August 17th, 2026. Police called on trans men in Kansas using women's bathrooms. Following the change in law requiring people to use the bathroom associated with their sex assigned at birth, a group of activists have begun to do just that. Three trans men, self-labeled the SB 244 compliance crew in reference to the new law, have visited multiple public spaces and used the women's restroom. Despite following the new law exactly and not behaving inappropriately, management called police on the men. They then had to provide uncomfortable and intimate information about their bodies to establish that they were legally permitted to be there. Throughout this interaction, the group says that the police officers seemed unfamiliar with the law and not informed on how it should be enforced. The trans men are quoted as trying to use their position to make a statement on the frivolity of gender policing. Having Kansans guess each other's genitals based on outward appearance and encouraging us to sue each other over it and involve police is dangerous and frankly creepy. SB 244 is currently facing a constitutional challenge in court. We'll keep you updated as the story continues. New South Wales to have its first dedicated LGBTQIA+ legal service. The Inner City Legal Centre in Eora Nation, Sydney, typically provides free confidential legal advice and selected casework to local catchment within Sydney suburbs. But this added funding will allow them to run a statewide legal service for LGBTQIA+ people to provide criminal, family and civil legal advice. This service has been funded for 4 years and will begin next year. The Alexander Ball 2026 cancelled. The House of Alexander was founded in 2019 and has become a pioneer of ballroom culture in Meanjin, Brisbane, offering a safe space for queer Indigenous people of colour to belong, throwing yearly balls and competing against other ballroom houses. The House of Alexander has issued a statement cancelling this year's ball following what they call serious issues within our own family. The statement goes on to say that it would not feel right to continue planning and celebrating the Alexander Ball while there is important work that needs to happen within our house first. While this year's ball has been cancelled, there are hopes that next year will go ahead with a stronger foundation. For events this week, we have Gay Skate, who are celebrating Wear It Purple Day on Sunday the 23rd from 5pm till 7:30pm at Skateaway Albany Creek with live DJs and fun for all on roller skates, inline skates, or as a non-skating spectator. For more information on that, check out Gay Skate on Instagram or on their website. We'll be posting the links to that and the news for this week on our show notes. My name's Elliot. That's all this week for news and events.
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2: 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Or wait for the inevitable genocide?
3: Welcome back to Poor Triple Z. This is Transmission. I'm Hazel. My pronouns are she, her. Real quick. Thank you again to Christopher for subscribing to Richard for subscribing to 4ZZZ. We muchly appreciate your support. And prior to that, there was an anonymous subscription as well. Thank you, anonymous subscriber.
4: Yippee.
3: We're talking movies with Sophie.
5: Hi, that's me.
3: That's you. And both our pronouns are she, her, by the way. Mm-hmm. If you even care. And I just played a little clip there from X-Men The Last Stand. It's a clip of Magneto. The X-Men movies regularly mishandle Magneto, but also give him all of the best dialogue in the entire franchise. And in that scene, people are debating how to respond to the aggression on mutants from society, that there might be a genocide on the way, and people say they're not even talking about it, blah, blah, blah, and he declares they don't, they just do it. Which feels particularly relevant, I think,
5: yeah,
3: to the current...
5: Yeah, that's just raw as hell.
3: Yeah, to the current state of trans rights, with the way things are changing, the way laws are changing, the way mobility is being restricted for trans people in a number of places.
5: Mm-hmm.
3: This is what that looks like, and as usual, the X-Men being an allegory for being a marginalized community, slash they are in the movies, is wicked, and leads me into what we're talking about today, which is movies that have transness kind of all over them.
5: Yes, steeped in transness,
3: if steeped you will. In transness. Yeah, gravid with transness. Mm. Tell me about it. Let's kick off this list, hey?
5: It's kicking it off? Okay. We're kicking it off, number 10. I couldn't decide between these two movies because they're both kind of problematic in their own ways.
3: That's a really cool start.
5: But I still love them.
3: Yeah.
5: So, at number 10, we have combined Dog Day Afternoon and Silence of the Lambs.
3: Amazing. Do you want to give a little brief which of what these movies
5: yes.
3: are?
5: Yes. Dog Day Afternoon is the retelling of a real-life story of a bank robbery that kind of goes wrong, where Al Pacino plays some dude, forget his name, who robs a bank in order to pay for his girlfriend's sex change surgery.
3: Right.
5: And they depict her kind of poorly, unfortunately.
3: Gotcha.
5: But the reason I bring it up is because there is like an extracurricular story revolving around this movie that I think is quite fun. And I don't know if it's true. I saw it on Instagram Reels.
3: All right.
5: Because it's so good, I'm going to take it as face value.
3: Go on,
5: Paris. And this is the fact that in like the process of buying the rights for the film, they had to pay the guy that robbed the bank for his story. And that money went to paying for the sex change surgery.
3: Pretty dope. That's pretty dope. Yeah, because the robbery did not occur that long prior to the movie, did it?
5: No, not too long. It was quite a recent event around that time. It came out in 1975.
3: Yeah, so, and the robbery itself was in the 70s.
5: Yes,
3: I
5: believe so.
3: To my knowledge. That's really cool. Would you like to briefly extrapolate on how it's not great representation of the movie?
5: In the film, they repeatedly like misgender and dead name the transgender character.
3: Right, right.
5: They portray her as quite, for lack of a better word, mannish.
3: Yeah.
5: Short hair. Obviously
3: a cis man actor playing.
5: Yes, very much so. And it just, like, when you compare it to, like, real life photos of this woman, like, it's genuinely kind of a travesty.
3: Right, a total misrepresentation.
5: Yes.
3: Okay, so we got a little snapshot of that. What's Silence of the Lambs, for those who don't know?
5: Silence of the Lambs is... I mean, do I really have to explain this?
3: Preeminent. Preeminent thriller horror movie.
5: Exactly. Starring Jodie Foster, Sir Anthony Hopkins, of course. And it's unfortunately one of my favorite movies. It is weirdly a comfort movie for me.
3: I see that.
5: But it was widely protested when it was released because of its mishandling of the gender messery going on there.
3: Right, with Buffalo Bill,
5: Buffalo Bill specifically, yes. And I think, I don't know, there is an element of it that feels like it's almost trying to shield itself from that criticism. I love the line where Jodie Foster says, transsexuals are very passive. It's one of the best lines in any movie ever.
3: Unfortunately, I don't think the transmission audience is an example of passive transsexuals.
5: Yeah, I agree. I wouldn't consider myself passive.
3: That's very charming, though. I have heard a similar thing said about the movie, that while the movie ostensibly does a really bad job of sort of accidentally or on some level deliberately portraying this transgender murderer, there is also lines in the movie that try and shield it. Like, there's another where they say, like, there's no way this could be a transsexual. This is a guy that's obsessed with, like, skin. And
5: well, I think it's Hannibal that specifically says, our little Billy is not a transsexual, but he wants to be. It's like, isn't that the same thing?
3: Yeah.
5: He wishes he was a transsexual.
3: He's not one of those native-born transsexuals like
5: us. Yeah.
3: Right, so why? Okay, so we've got two movies here where you've made it clear they are not necessarily good trans representation. These are almost two films that happen to have a poorly represented trans woman in them. Yes. So why are they here on the list?
5: Are they here because, one, I just think they're extremely well-made movies. Jonathan Demme, director of Silence of the Lambs, and Sidney Lumet. They're both amazing directors in their own right. I love a lot of their films.
3: Mm-hmm.
5: But I just think there's something about, like, especially seeing Silence of the Lambs growing up.
3: Mm.
5: I think there was something about that was, like, specifically when they discussed, like, transsexualness, about, like, the butterfly metaphor, that sort of, or the moth, sorry. I think that kind of stuck with me throughout the years. Mm. And it is, like I said, this is, like, a more personal list.
3: Yeah, but absolutely.
5: I also think it's important to bring them up, not only because they are two of the most famous movies of all time, but, like, I don't know, they think they're pretty good.
3: Yeah, so they're two famous good movies, and while they are poor representation in a number of ways, slash outright, like,
5: yes.
3: like outright villainy propaganda kind of stuff, they are exposure in a way that, like, while it's not good exposure for the main population in your case, it was something that opened your eyes to that kind
5: for
3: of
5: sure.
3: being a thing you can think about, a thing on your mind.
5: Yes.
3: Yeah. I think that makes total sense. I've definitely had things in the past that I've watched where it's not at all queer positive or anything like that, but just by seeing it in front of me, I was kind of like,
5: wow, what is this?
3: That's pretty cool, actually.
5: Yeah.
3: And, like, too young to know I liked it, but young enough to know that I want to think about it all the time for some reason.
5: Yes. And unfortunately, yeah, I feel like that ties in very well with the next entry on my list.
3: Love it. Good segue, Queen.
5: A great segue, because this is the film that made me trans.
3: Oh, let's go. All right, and it's number seven on the list?
5: It's a kind of rough one. Okay. This is number what? Technically number nine?
3: Technically number nine? Where are we at?
5: That was just number 10. What is it, number nine now?
3: Didn't you mix two movies together?
5: Oh, true.
3: Yeah, there you go.
5: Yeah, now we're at number seven.
3: All right.
5: No, number eight. Sorry.
3: All right.
5: I'm losing my mind.
3: Number eight.
5: Number eight.
3: Yeah.
5: Is Rocky Horror Picture Show.
3: Here it is.
5: Yes. Look, I understand a lot of the criticisms to this movie. I just think it's fun, for one.
3: Yeah.
5: It's a goofy, fun time.
3: Mm-hmm.
5: But my friend Molly in grade 7 put me in Dr. Frankenfurter getup, and that did it.
3: That's what made it happen.
5: That's what happened. That's why.
3: I see. Fair enough. I guess that ties into exactly what we were saying, where, like, regardless of what you think about it is as representation, the exposure to it is something that just, like, nudged you towards finding yourself.
5: Yes.
3: That makes total sense. Because, yeah, I'll mention, like, it's definitely a movie that there is hot debate about the quality of, in terms of being a piece of queer cinema representative of trans people. Mm. Of course, it was a movie written by and for and completely with cis people without, you know.
5: Well, that's not entirely true.
3: Well, go on.
5: The writer of the film has come out as non-binary and recent years.
3: Really?
5: Yeah.
3: Oh, I didn't know
5: that. Richard O'Brien.
3: There you go.
5: Yeah.
3: I did not know that. Well, good for them.
5: Yes.
3: But, well, okay. Point disproven, but also, for the most part, it's a very cis.
5: Yes, for the most part, it is very cis.
3: Obviously, Frankenfurter plays a transvestite, explicitly.
5: Well, a sweet transvestite.
3: Yes, from transsexual Transylvania. Of course. And is outwardly villainous, sexually assaults multiple characters, murders many more. Like, a softly sympathetic camp villain For sure. Mm-hmm. And I feel I understand that the negativity around this movie comes from the way in which it did not come from the culture that is being represented as the villain here, right? In the way that, like, many, like, you know, classic offensive queer movies, like, you know, John Waters films and stuff,
5: yes,
3: those queer villains are written by and played by queer people. You know, it's that deliberate leaning on it. Whereas Rocky Horror does kind of lack that in a way.
5: In a lot of ways, it's a lot less trashy than a John Waters film.
3: Mm.
5: Like, it's not exactly put together, but it's a bit more well made.
3: It has some polish.
5: Yes. Yeah. Like, if you watch, like, Pink Flamingos and something, that's just...
3: It's nasty.
5: Nasty.
3: Yeah.
5: And it is not shot well, and it sounds terrible.
3: Yeah.
5: But, yes, it's a bit more put together. I don't know. It's got vibes.
3: Yeah, I think for me, I quite like the movie. I certainly will not knock you if you do not like the movie for those reasons.
5: For
3: and
5: sure.
3: I feel like, particularly, I resonate with the idea that it's a really cool movie if you like it for your reasons.
5: Mm.
3: But simultaneously, if you go to a queer event and it's all cis people enjoying and laughing at the movie, I can feel that air of, like, are we laughing with or at in this situation?
5: Yes.
3: Like, is this in support of, or is this aren't they crazy kind of thing?
5: Yes. Well, I find it quite interesting. You were talking about it didn't come from the culture. It almost created its own culture in a lot of ways, specifically around, like, midnight movies, that sort of stuff, which
3: definitely.
5: I find quite interesting. And it sort of, that sort of element appeals to me, where it's like it created its own underground culture. And I feel that is very queer to me.
3: Absolutely. I feel that. And I do feel like there are queer and trans people who really do like this movie on that level.
5: Me.
3: I think it really is a contextual thing. I remember studying overseas in Spain, and the theater department at the university I was at put on Rocky Horror. And they had Frankenfurter played by a cis woman.
5: Okay.
3: But nothing changed in the plot. They just kind of did it as is. So a cis woman singing about how she's a sweet transvestite and then doing awful things. I got the feeling. I was like, oh, I see how this has been taken out of our hands. I see how this is not of the culture. You know what I mean?
5: Yeah, I get that.
3: So it sits in a gray area, in my opinion.
5: For sure.
3: Well, nice hot take.
5: That's my hot take of the day.
3: Let's kick forward then.
5: But then
3: Actually, number seven now.
5: Actually, number seven. Now this is a banger. Oh. All right. This is... I don't have to clarify this with anything by being like, oh, it's kind of... No. This just slaps.
3: Okay, give it.
5: Titan. French movie.
3: Okay.
5: Which, you know, it's good.
3: Oh, here we go.
5: Came out in 2021.
3: Mm-hmm.
5: I'm going to sound insane for the next minute while I describe this plot.
3: All right,
5: For probably the first time of many today.
3: Okay.
5: It is about a woman who has sex with a car, becomes pregnant. This woman, by the way, serial murderer. She then goes on the run after committing a series of murders.
3: Okay.
5: And then disguises herself as a missing boy.
3: Oh.
5: And, like, becomes part of, like, a fireman's troop.
3: Okay.
5: While showing up as this kid to the father.
3: Mm.
5: And the father takes him in. And it's this very... It starts off insane. Right? But it becomes this beautiful film about found family.
3: Okay.
5: And acceptance and just...
3: So,
5: it's gorgeous.
3: Wait, so with this, these tones of found family and acceptance and stuff, is the father of the missing boy aware this is not his boy? Like, what's...
5: Towards the end, yes.
3: Okay.
5: Accepting nonetheless.
3: Interesting. It certainly does not sound like... a movie that is endorsing that kind of thing. It sounds outwardly villainous when you describe it.
5: It almost is. There is a long sequence that I'm thinking of where she goes on a killing spree.
3: I forgot about the has sex with a car thing.
5: Yeah,
3: that left my brain until right
5: that
3: now.
5: That comes up right at the end. She's pregnant with a car baby the entire time.
3: Whoa. Okay. I see how this is trans now.
5: And there are multiple scenes of them, like, binding with, like, bandages, trying to hide the bump, trying to hide the, like, breasts and stuff
3: that.
5: Yeah. That is very...
3: So, this is one of those cases where this is not a trans movie, but
5: I think it's pretty explicit.
3: Oh, it is explicit. Okay. This is deliberately allegorically trans.
5: I would say so.
3: Okay, interesting.
5: Well, just having seen, like, the rest of the director's films, I haven't seen the most recent one, but it's very, I personally read it as very trans, and at the very least very queer.
3: I think that makes total sense. I do think it's interesting how, like, I mean, obviously it's really absurd and upsetting circumstances, yes. But it does kind of carry that intense fear and taboo that can come with trying to represent yourself mm-hmm. with the gender you identify with, especially when people are really against you for that.
5: Yes.
3: In a family environment, in a social environment. Mm. I, like, obviously she's taking the same actions as someone who transitions, yes. But the nonsense absurd reality she's doing it under, I think, sounds like it conveys a lot of that sort of existential dread you get when you first try to transition.
5: For
3: as well.
5: Sure, there's a lot of dread involved, definitely. It's it's almost a fun movie.
3: Almost a fun movie.
5: it's like, it's intense, is what I'll say.
3: Okay.
5: There is a lot of scenes that are just a lot to sit through.
3: Fair but, enough.
5: Like, you have these insane sequences where, what, she has sex with a car, she has sex with a fire truck, that also happens.
3: Okay.
5: But there is one scene towards the end that is very simple. It is a bunch of firemen dancing at, like, a party.
3: Okay.
5: Held at the firehouse or whatever.
3: Love it.
5: While a Future Island song is playing.
3: A Future Island song?
5: Yes.
3: Okay.
5: And it is possibly one of the most beautiful things I've ever seen. It is simple, but it's effective.
3: Love that.
5: And that, like, scene wordlessly... describes a feeling of, like, finding a home to me in a way that feels very queer.
3: I like that. That's really nice. Well, that's number 7. Let's kick on down to number 6 then.
5: Number 6 is, it's The Matrix. I mean, do I have to explain The Matrix?
3: The Matrix, yeah, the niche artsy film from North America.
5: Yeah, many people may not have heard of this film. It's kind of underground.
3: It's a classic. I mean, we're talking to the transmission audience, so I feel like you'll have an idea of where we're going with this, guys.
5: Yes.
3: But we'll say it anyway. That movie is hella about being trans.
5: Yes. I mean, directed by 2 trans women.
3: Absolutely. At the time closeted, but absolutely in the process of discovering their trans identities. The movie explicitly draws parallels between taking hormones and waking yourself up from a sort of fake automatic society. Mm. The movie, it's all about finding your true identity and getting yourself out of the patterns that you're meant to be in, right?
5: Yes.
3: That you are to be forced to be in.
5: You're breaking free of the Matrix.
3: Yeah. Which is ironic with the cultural legacy of The Matrix.
5: Yes, very ironic, considering what red pill generally tends to mean these days.
3: Absolutely. I actually do have some fun trivia about that. Like, there is a character whose name I don't recall, I'm sorry to say, who was meant to be...
5: Yes.
3: Not explicitly trans per se, but she was meant to have a male body in the non-Matrix world and a female body within the Matrix world.
5: Name, by the way, being Switch.
3: There it is.
5: Which would have made sense, actually, if they'd done that.
3: Yeah, and in the final movie, just she, her, Switch. Yeah. And a very cool, like, character nonetheless, like a very well-designed, interesting character. But that is intriguing. Mm. I think that would have been really cool. And honestly, I think the audiences could have handled it. I think that could have worked.
5: Yeah, I think so. Especially because it's a sci-fi movie. You can kind of do whatever you want.
3: Well, I mean, a lot of the times that people get very reactive about trans representation in film, as in, like bigots being reactive about any of it being there, that I feel like is a lot more modern of a cinch. In the sense that, you know, there was in the background of Alien, one of the characters is just explicitly trans.
5: Correct.
3: in a little lore text log on a screen.
5: Yes.
3: Like, that would not have gotten the outrage at the time, because it didn't.
5: Yeah.
3: It got the outrage in, like, the 2010s when the remastered edition came out, you know?
5: And people, like, started noticing and be like, what's this doing in
3: this
5: here?
3: This shouldn't be here. So, like I absolutely think they could have gotten away with Switch having the you know, transitioning of gender between the Matrix and the real world.
5: Yeah. I will say, I think the Matrix was only their second movie, as far as I'm aware.
3: Only their second?
5: I will double-check my work on that.
3: That's impressive, because I know they made Bound. Was Bound before?
5: Bound was the first.
3: Wow, that was the first movie?
5: Yeah.
3: Guys, Bound is very good. If you like lesbian romance, go watch Bound.
5: Bound? I like more. than The Matrix is my hot take.
3: Yeah.
5: But it doesn't read as trans. Just lesbian.
3: Just lesbian.
5: Which is like, yeah. And good for them. It's got Jennifer Tilly in it. What more do you need?
3: Yeah, for sure.
5: Bride of Chucky herself.
3: Okay, I haven't watched those movies. And I won't.
5: Classic. You should watch Seed of Chucky. Now that's a trans movie.
3: Seed of Chucky?
5: Yeah. Glenn and Glenda. Glenn or Glenda.
3: It is Glenn or Glenda?
5: But, yeah, it pulls from like the Ed Wood film. The Chucky's kid is undecided of their gender because their parents are fighting over if they should be a boy or a girl.
3: Why is this not on your list?
5: Because it pales in comparison to The Matrix, unfortunately.
3: It does. That's fair enough.
5: It's very campy, it's very fun, but it's not exactly a perfect film. It's not high art, is what I'll say.
3: Okay, I think that's very valid. I think we will we'll get back to the list. Yes. We're about halfway through, and we'll do some more music for a little bit. I'm enjoying the hot takes so far. Obviously, some of these movies are not entirely trans-positive.
5: Yeah.
3: But I like that there's nuance in that. We also just got a text in from Elliot saying the movie that transed me was Predestination.
5: Oh,
3: very
5: my God.
3: Very weird time travel movie. Where the main character is both their own mum and dad.
5: That movie's insane.
3: Are you kidding me? I haven't heard of this. That sounds awesome.
5: I haven't seen it. I've heard a lot about it.
3: Wow.
5: It's ridiculous. It's got Ethan Hawke in it, I think.
3: Okay. Is Ethan Hawke one of the versions of this trans character?
5: I believe so.
3: Oh, that's sick. Okay. I'm going to need to do a little crash course in that movie right now.
5: Yeah.
3: And while I'm doing that, folks, you can listen to some amazing music. Up next, we have Abel, A Lonely Star by the artist Salami.

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1: Good morning, this is Mario, Frankie and Sydney with your 11 a.m. Zedlines. In local news, the community-owned Proserpine Nursing Home in Queensland is set to be taken over by Tasmanian-based provider Respect Aged Care after being locally run for 4 decades. Management Board Chair Marie Dickin says that reasons for the transfer include increased costs, tightening compliance regulations, and difficulty in hiring senior staff. However, hundreds of people signed a petition urging the cancellation of any transfer. The Australian Workers Union says it would prefer the centre remain locally controlled. Northern District Secretary Jim Wilson says, quote, "In our experience, generally what happens when a community loses control of an important institution like an aged care home, is it eventually results in worse services for the community," end quote. More in local news, ongoing industrial action will put Brisbane ferries out of action for 4 hours today, with stoppages between 9 and 11am and 4 and 6pm. This follows the negotiations between River City Ferries and the Maritime Union of Australia over an enterprise agreement. Union members are asking for a pay increase to match the Fair Work Commission's 4.75% annual wage review increase. River City Ferries are claiming it is not viable despite parent company Kelsian Group financial reports showing substantial increases in revenue and profit.
2: In national news, a Four Corners investigation has revealed the classification algorithm deciding support for older Australians. The integrated assessment tool replaces a clinician's professional decisions when reassessing in-home aged care funding. Professor Kathy Eager says the key flaw was that crucial questions about cognition, frailty and other health conditions were considered too late in the decision tree algorithm to have an impact. Under questioning by the Coalition, the Greens and Independent Senator David Pocock, the Department of Health and Ageing admitted there had been no live trial of the final algorithm and it was unable to name any expert clinicians who validated it. Also in national news, better conditions on pay and insurance will be set in place through the new interim minimum standards for food and grocery delivery workers. Across platforms like Uber Eats and DoorDash, workers will receive at least $31.30 an hour, which is above the national minimum wage of $26.44. The changes improve the working conditions, pay and insurance protection of 250,000 workers and come in response to the federal government's gig worker reforms that were put in place 2 years ago, set to uplift the Fair Work Commissions through setting minimum standards for employee-like contractors. Michael Kane, the National Security of Transport Workers Union, in a statement regarding the changes, said, quote, "It's history in the making, really, not just in Australia, but right around the world," end quote.
3: In international news, U.S. President Donald Trump says the U.S. will reduce joint military exercises with South Korea. Trump says the drills are costly and send an inappropriate and hostile signal, while noting South Korea had recently declined to join the U.S. in denuclearization of Iran. The decision comes as the U.S. and South Korea prepare to begin annual military exercises involving 18,000 troops. Additionally, North Korea's foreign ministry condemned that military drills as a rehearsal for an aggressive war. In 2018, Trump had suspended the joint military exercise with South Korea after negotiations with North Korea's leader Kim Jong-un. For your weather today, Brisbane is cloudy with a chance of showers. It is currently 20 degrees with an expected maximum of 22. The fire danger is moderate and the UV index is predicted to reach 6, which is in your higher band. That's all for your 11 a.m. news. We'll be back tomorrow with more. In the meantime, you can find us on Facebook or social media at 4zz.org.au.

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1: Damn straight you are. Thank you, Worm Girls. Quickly, a little back announce. That was New Performance by Double Date. And before that, They Already Know by Dirty Harry. As well as the wonderful Zedlines team keeping you informed. Who's that cracking knuckles on the microphone?
2: That's me. I'm Sophie. Sorry about that.
1: You're listening to Full Triple Z. We've been talking about trans movies.
2: Yes,
1: and also, just throughout the show, we've already had like three different subscribers come in. 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Thank you for letting me do that little sales pitch. Let's keep talking movies. Yes. We're moving along your list. Where are we up to?
2: We're up to number 5. We're halfway through.
1: Uh-huh.
2: And I feel like it's at this point that we get into a bit of an obvious one.
1: An obvious
2: number
1: one.
2: Number 5 is I Saw the TV Glow.
1: I saw the... Okay, that's absolutely true. What is this movie for those unaware?
2: This movie is a surrealist nightmare about being closeted.
1: Yeah.
2: It is kind of hard for me to describe because the story is very loose. Mm. It is a story of a boy named Owen who grows up loving this TV show called The Pink Opaque.
1: Mm.
2: And it's... I'll try my best not to spoil it for those who haven't seen it, because I do genuinely highly recommend it.
1: For sure.
2: If you are trans out there listening and you haven't seen it and you think you can... And you want a good cry, I would highly recommend it.
1: Mm. Particularly the ending.
2: Particularly the ending is very...
1: It's heavy.
2: It's heavy, for sure.
1: It's bittersweet, though, I feel.
2: Yes, bittersweet.
1: Bittersweet, like more bitter than sweet, but it has that little kernel of light in it. Which is very trans to me.
2: Yes,
1: I'm so used to things feeling extremely bleak. With like a 5%. Oh, that's nice. You know?
2: Look, it is very bleak. But I think because of the fact that it operates almost as like a cautionary tale.
1: It does.
2: That gives me a little bit more.
1: That's a really good point. And, you know, that kind of leans into the way it's like... I mean, it is, officially speaking, a horror movie.
2: Yes.
1: I found, folks, myself being a bit of a wuss with horror, it's pretty doable. It's not that horror of a movie. It's a movie with spooky themes. But in the way that horror is often a cautionary tale, horror is often like, hey, that bad thing happening to you would be pretty awful, wouldn't it?
2: Yeah, it would suck.
1: Let's really dive into that.
2: Yeah.
1: Or, hey, you know, being like, you know, this real sloppy 60s to the 80s era of horror movies. Like, hey, having sex as a teen is bad.
2: Yes.
1: Look what might happen to you. A guy with a hockey mask will cut you up.
2: Well, I think it's interesting that Jane Schoenbrunn, their latest film, Teenage Sex and Death at Camp Miasma, deals with that in a lot of interesting ways.
1: It does, yeah.
2: And I want to give a shout out to that. It is, I think, still out in cinemas, so go see it.
1: Double shout out. Go support. It's independent trans filmmaking that is doing good.
2: Yes.
1: Contribute to that momentum and like, show studios that this is stuff that people like. This is stuff that people get behind.
2: Yes.
1: Heavily.
2: And then a very quick side shout out to Alice Myo McKay's films.
1: Okay.
2: She is a very young trans woman who is Australian, I believe.
1: Oh.
2: Making very low budget, crazy horror movies. had a movie come out called The Serpent Skin. It's not on my list, but highly recommend.
1: Okay,
2: very
1: Serpent trans Skin
2: vampire.
1: For...
2: movie.
1: Oh, okay, that's great. Cool. So Serpent Skin is Australian-based indie trans vampire horror.
2: I guess honorable mention there.
1: That's fire. That's so cool.
2: Yes. But back to I Saw the TV Glow.
1: Mm.
2: I love it as a sort of almost... It's not a coming-of-age movie. Mm. It's a staying-of-age movie.
1: Yeah, it's a stagnation
2: of age. Stagnation, a refusing to grow up, of refusing to grow into yourself out of fear... of, I guess, opening yourself up and taking a look, to paraphrase the film itself.
1: Yeah, absolutely. I absolutely feel that. And that is the that is one of the things that you really get used to in the trans experience, especially coming onto realizing that you're trans.
2: Yeah.
1: Is this like, you get this fear of yourself. You get this sort of like fear of your thoughts, fear of your internal world. Yeah. And you just like, you have this desire to completely shut off any form of introspection at all, which I think honestly can lead to other issues in your life.
2: Yes.
1: As you,
2: it can lead to that stagnation.
1: You accidentally block other things that you really should introspect as well.
2: Yeah.
1: So it's not so scary as it is uncomfortable in a way that I think is really moving, very relatable to trans people. And perhaps to closeted trans people, the kind of thing that gives you a big shove in the direction that you need to go to live a life that you want to live.
2: Yeah.
1: I recommend that movie from very me good. As well. I my first watch of that movie was with you.
3: Yeah.
1: And I really enjoyed my experience with it. It's a beautiful film. It's so good.
2: I agree. It is also, it's just beautiful looking.
1: It's gorgeous.
2: It's such a pretty looking movie.
1: Absolutely agree.
2: And the soundtrack is...
1: Mm-hmm. It's got like in the middle, just like straight up just two music videos of like live music performance.
2: Yes, that it feels very Twin Peaksy in that sort of way.
1: Yes.
2: Specifically The Return. I always think of the film I saw the TV glow as Twin Peaks The Return, and the like TV show in the universe, The Pink Opaque, as the original run of Twin Peaks. That's my little
1: I do see that. I do think it's thoroughly more watchable than The Return.
2: Okay, but The Return is like the best thing ever.
1: No, I love The Return. I'm just also acknowledging The Return is wall-to-wall inscrutable.
2: Yeah, pretty much.
1: Whereas
2: yeah.
1: this movie is very traditional in a lot of ways. Yeah. I like it. What's next on your list?
2: Next is, we're kind of swinging away from explicitly trans to more implicitly generally queer.
1: I like it.
2: I just wanted to include this because it's just a really good movie. We
1: Do
2: have
1: it.
2: Bones and All.
1: Bones and All. You're going to have to tell me what this is.
2: This is a film that came out in 2022, directed by Luca Guadagnino, starring my boy Timothy Chalamet.
1: Oh my god. That guy that hates the opera.
2: Yeah, that guy that I named a band after.
1: Oh my god. You named the band after?
2: I did name the band.
1: You named the band? You did name the band.
2: I did name the band, yeah.
1: Love that for you.
2: Taylor Russell is also
1: I do like
2: one.
1: His performances, by the way. We're not doing Timothy Chalamet discourse here.
2: No,
1: we're
2: not.
1: Above that. Tell me about the film. What is it?
2: The film is set in the 80s, and it is about a young woman who runs away from home because she is a cannibal.
1: Wicked. Yeah.
2: And it is sort of about, it's a road movie, my favorite genre of film. I love road movies.
1: Oh, I saw trailers for this movie. It's coming back to me. Yeah, go
2: yes,
1: on.
2: Yes, it's very good. Another just beautifully directed film. And I find its depiction of sort of being forced out of your home and being like, and having to almost find a community of your own to exist within. This
1: absolutely.
2: Is a theme for me, I think.
1: Found families, hey?
2: Yes. But it just, it does a beautiful job of depicting what it's like to be isolated from the world at large. And like I said, being forced to find like some comfort in people that are like you.
1: Absolutely.
2: And so I think Luca Guadagnino himself is a queer man.
1: Yeah.
2: And there is a very explicitly gay scene.
1: I love that.
2: In this film.
1: Is that a gay scene of cannibalism?
2: Well,
1: it's
2: both. It's a bit of both.
1: Yeah, because I was going to say that there's the other untapped thing, which is the inherent queerness that a lot of cannibalism metaphors have.
2: For sure.
1: I watched all of Hannibal, the TV show, in a fugue state during COVID.
2: Yes.
1: Which may have done something to me, but also, I do think it's obviously there's all those metaphorical things of like the romance of wanting something so much you wish to consume it and so on. Or and like wanting to be wanted so much someone would consume you. Like there's both sides of that.
2: Yeah.
1: But additionally, what I think really makes it queer is through amplification to this very horrific thing of cannibalism, you get that feeling of scared, taboo, uncomfortableness.
2: Yes, that taboo.
1: There's that feeling of like there's no... So socially speaking, there's no way you should ever do that.
2: Yeah.
1: And so it's scary to try and come to terms with it. And I feel like this is a very heightened horror element that can bring that feeling in.
2: Well, because the film itself doesn't shy away from the fact that it is disgusting to eat another human being.
1: Cool. I'm glad we're there. I'm glad we can talk about that as a society.
2: Well, yeah. Well, the sound design especially, it's gnarly.
1: Oh, yeah.
2: It's squishy.
1: Bone
2: it's
1: popping.
2: It's cracky.
1: Yeah.
2: It's gross.
1: I get that.
2: And it doesn't shy away from that, but the fact that it doesn't turn me off of these characters at all is interesting.
1: You still feel very sympathetic to them.
2: Yes, I still almost relate in that way.
1: Interesting. I like that a lot.
2: Yeah.
1: By the way, we did just get a little text in as well. Thank you for messaging in, Mara. Mara said, serpent skin mentioned.
2: Serpent skin mentioned.
1: Trans people, the inheritors of sorcery.
2: Shout out, Mara.
1: I do dig that. I mean, in fairness, where else in the world can you find people who have changed their bodies through alchemy like trans people have? That's real sorcery right there.
2: That's pretty cool.
1: Where are we up to in the list? What number are we on?
2: We are on number 3 now.
1: Ooh, okay. You know what?
2: What?
1: I'm really enjoying this chat. I kind of want to leave the top 3

0: Anthology Part 1.
1: What's traps. Going on there? What's that about? What are we talking about?
0: Well, it's about a lot of things. It's an anthology series. There are currently two fully released installments, I should say.
1: Are they both 5 hours long?
0: Yes.
1: Wow, okay.
0: So there's 10 hours of castration up for grabs.
1: that's tough.
0: Yeah,
1: that's tough. A soundbite that will forever be associated with you, Sophie.
0: Unfortunately, but I'm okay with it.
1: Okay, good for you.
0: But it is... It's a film that digs deep into very hyper-specific trans experiences in a way that is extremely uncomfortable. In the latest installment, Mumsnet shows up on the screen for a little bit.
1: Don't know what Mumsnet is.
0: Mumsnet is a TERF forum.
1: Oh, gosh.
0: Like, it gets real.
1: Oh, damn, okay.
0: And it gets incredibly uncomfortable. And
1: right.
0: It is the literal definition of, like, challenging to sit through.
1: Yeah. So this is real fringe art kind of
0: stuff. This is real fringe stuff. And I'm leaving it as an honorable mention because I have not had...
1: You can't...
0: I haven't sat through
1: you
0: it.
1: You can't make an official endorsement of it. But I see what you're saying. This is our... generational equivalent of something like a Pink Flamingos kind of thing.
0: A Pink Flamingos or an Inland Empire,
1: yeah,
0: I think is the right...
1: A really gnarly, dirty, tough to do experience.
0: Yes.
1: That has a lot to say and reflects a lot of real things.
0: Yes. So I'll leave it at that because it's a lot.
1: Yeah, it sounds like a lot. That's crazy.
0: But yeah.
1: Okay.
0: Is
1: awesome.
0: It's something.
1: I don't know. You've kind of left me flabbergasted. I've got something to sit with. People, would you watch that movie? Tell me, would you watch 5 hours of a movie named...
0: Castration movie?
1: Castration. Would you sit through 5 hours of something called Castration movie? Feel free to let me know. You can text in at 0420-626-733. And I just got the thumbs up from Charlotte over in Megahertz. absolutely, they would. Thank you for that.
0: Hell yeah.
1: So there you go. Whilst Transmission cannot officially endorse it, maybe Megahertz can. You'll have to stay tuned after our episode and hear them for their real opinions about that. And in the meantime, let's listen to some music, folks. 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The next song is Monster of the Week by Cry Club.

0: don't have much time. I'm you from the future, and I need you to know that this next song contains bad language.
1: Your free trial will expire in three, two,
0: no, one. Wait.

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0: How many genders are there?
1: I don't know. I just got here.
2: In the studio today, there's just one gender. She, her. Yes. I may pronounce it. My name's Hazel, and you're listening to 4ZZZ Transmission. Who's here?
3: Sophie. Sophie is here.
2: Sophie Hi. Is here. And you just listened to Leave Me Alone by Dirty Linen. And before that, I Can't Wait to Live by my friend Chloe. That was a fun little song bracket. We also had a little text in from Junebug, simply adding to the discourse that castration movie is so intense.
3: Yes.
2: Is it? See, I didn't think it sounded intense. Castration movie. Yes. 5 hour long movie.
3: Sounds... A five hour long film. That's just the first one. The second one is 5.5 hours long.
2: Oh, I love it. A little extra half hour of necessary content,
3: and
2: I'm sure.
3: And there's a planned 5 installments.
2: 5!
3: The third one's like the abridged version came out recently. So I watched that.
2: You'll get a full 24 hour day more.
3: Yeah.
2: Worth of content. I can see some alternative groups doing some crazy marathons of these movies.
3: I don't think it's possible to watch. When they fully come out, I don't think it's possible to watch them all in one sitting.
2: It would be like a cosmic horror thing. You come out going mad.
3: Yeah.
2: Yeah.
3: Basically.
2: All right. We are down to the top three of Sophie's trans movies.
3: Yes.
2: Which is very exciting. So we can really indulge in these movies.
3: Get into the meat of it.
2: And the potatoes.
3: Know? Yes.
2: What is number three, Soph?
3: Number three is Velvet Goldmine.
2: Okay, I have not heard of this at all.
3: Yes, I am honestly surprised that this isn't more widely seen.
2: Okay.
3: It has all of the appeal that Rocky Horror Picture Show has to me. It is camp, it is gay, it is fun, it is wild.
2: Mm.
3: And then you add Iggy Pop and David Bowie fan fiction?
2: Well, okay, hold on. Literal fan fiction, or like it's obvious that's what this kind of is?
3: It's obvious that's what this kind of
2: is. Oh, sick. I love that.
3: It's directed by Todd Haynes, who did like May, December, Carol, lesbian classic.
2: Okay.
3: Safe, which is another film that feels very... It's very queer to me.
2: Okay.
3: It's sad and dour, but very queer.
2: This guy loves to put subtext in his films.
3: He's very... Yeah. But Velvet Goldmine is my favorite because it is truly a celebration of all things camp and queer and gender fuckery, I guess. Okay. I should say.
2: Yeah.
3: It stars, of all people, Christian Bale and Ewan McGregor.
2: Oh my god.
3: And Toni Collette's in it as well.
2: Oh, I'm really into that.
3: Yes.
2: I'm really into that.
3: Ewan McGregor basically plays Iggy Pop.
2: Okay.
3: Main character is basically David Bowie.
2: Okay. David Bowie played by...
3: David Bowie played by Jonathan Rhys-Meyers, who I haven't seen in much else.
2: Oh, yeah, okay, true. I do know the name.
3: But yeah, it is just this beautiful film that goes... It almost, like, goes over the entire history of, like, glam rock and all that sort of stuff, which is a very, like... It's a very close thing to my heart, specifically,
2: for
3: when
2: sure.
3: It comes to sort of, like, gender non-conforming presentations and stuff like that.
2: Yeah, yeah, I grew up with Kiss.
3: Yeah, I grew up with David Bowie, I grew up with all the classics.
2: Yeah.
3: My mom, huge Stooges fan. But yeah, it genuinely made me cry. Not because anything sad happens in it, just because it's just that powerful to me.
2: You felt your emotions were so strong, your body had to start crying.
3: Yes.
2: That's really cool.
3: Where it's just like, oh, it's genuinely beautiful. It is a lovely celebration of all of these things.
2: Mm-hmm.
3: And it feels very, very trans to me. I don't know how else to say it. I have a lot of emotions about this movie.
2: Yeah. I love that. This is a very vulnerable take. Okay, so it's kind of a fan fiction love story between
3: Iggy Pop and David Bowie.
2: Iggy Pop and David Bowie. And they, it kind of goes over the history of glam rock and stuff like that.
3: Yeah.
2: Is there any more to paint the picture there? Or is this kind of a, you have to know it when you see it?
3: If you watch it, which I highly recommend you do, 5 out of 5 stars.
2: Mm.
3: You will feel what I'm talking about. Right. It is... It's honestly kind of hard to put my finger on why this film does this for me.
2: Yeah.
3: Because, you know, it's your pretty average, like, take on, like, the life of a musician.
2: Right.
3: But I think the touches that it throws in, the just themes that it chooses to tackle with its storyline of this... Christian Bale basically plays, like, a... How do I explain? A journalist doing a story on a... musician that has disappeared from the public light, faked his death, so to speak.
2: Right, right.
3: And you are basically re-experiencing, you are experiencing him digging back into his past and his love for this scene and these artists.
2: That's cool.
3: And I don't know, just that feeling of having a close connection with something like that.
2: And
3: then, like, going back and sort of re-experiencing it, I really connect.
2: Right. So this is queer and trans, and it's relatable to you in the sense of it's got that really personal journey with music.
3: Yeah.
2: In what way is it trans? What's trans about this movie?
3: I'm trying to think of that, because it definitely felt trans to me. I don't know how. was the vibes thing.
2: Did you just sneak a movie you like into this list?
3: No, I promise I didn't. I promise I didn't, because it feels very...
2: Yes.
3: I don't know, the way Christian Bale's character is handled specifically...
2: This movie feels ambiguously trans.
3: Ambiguous, yes.
2: Okay.
3: Right. And it definitely feels, at the very least, generally queer.
2: Yeah,
3: I kind of snuck a few in there via that methodology anyway.
2: That's fine. So, but like, as in, when it comes to like queer themes and trans themes with this movie, this is absolutely a vibes-based thing. This is, it's of the culture, of the vibes, of the scene. And you, if you are trans and queer yourself, you feel really strongly an association.
3: I don't know. Maybe I just have a thing for glam rock and all that sort of era.
2: Who doesn't, baby?
3: Yeah.
2: That shit rocks. Yeah, I really dig that. I like that for a third pick, and it's definitely going on my list because I have not seen it or even heard of it at all.
3: Well, and you can just watch every other Todd Haynes movie as well. They're all really good.
2: Fair enough. Speaking of really good,
3: we have number two,
2: which is
3: explicitly trans.
2: Okay, we're on track.
3: We're back on it. We're good.
2: All right, what is it?
3: We have Funeral Parade of Roses.
2: Okay,
3: this is a Japanese film. Came out in 1969. It is very artsy, very out there.
2: Yeah.
3: It is about the underground, like, drag and trans scenes in Japan.
2: Interesting.
3: And it does a lot of stuff.
2: Okay.
3: And almost all of it works for me.
2: What's meant by a lot of stuff?
3: It is a meta dissection of itself.
2: Okay.
3: In a lot of ways.
2: Right, right.
3: The film starts off as a very, like, straightforward story, and then the director of the film shows up and is like,
2: as a character in the movie?
3: Yes.
2: Okay.
3: I don't know if it's actually him, but there's someone playing a director who is making the film that we're watching.
2: Love that.
3: And that those segments get intercut with like interviews from the cast talking about their experiences with the characters that they're playing and how they relate to them. And all of that sort of stuff. So it's a very mixed media sort of thing.
2: So it's a movie that has the making of itself as part of its plot.
3: Kind of.
2: Yeah. Cool.
3: But the making of segments are also quite obviously like
2: well,
3: staged.
2: Yeah, as in like with baked into the story is the movie making itself.
3: And it is. I just kind of love it.
2: Yeah.
3: For
2: that
3: being this
2: really cool
3: like glimpse into a past scene and all that sort of stuff.
2: It sounds from what you're describing like it's giving me a bit of Paris is Burning.
3: I haven't seen it.
2: Okay, well, it's got to be on your list, babe.
3: It should be, shouldn't it?
2: That's a big look into trans and queer culture and ballroom culture and that kind of thing in a very different cultural context to this. So it's kind of fun that we get to reference both with this, though. This is a really nice pull. I'm very, very intrigued by this movie.
3: It does sound quite... What you were talking about does sound quite similar.
2: Is this... So is this movie in any form documentarian in nature? Or is it explicitly a narrative work the whole time?
3: I think it aims to be a sort of faux documentary about these scenes. That's an interesting question, because it does try to take a very objective view of these things while adding these very hyper-stylized elements. There is a sequence in which the two leading, female characters of the film having an argument and, like, it just stops on a freeze frame as, like, speech bubbles pop up.
2: Huh.
3: On the frame, like, on the screen with, like, fun, like, sound effects and stuff.
2: Amazing. That's really
3: cool.
2: And
3: there's, like, sped up fight scenes with like goofy music underneath. It's doing a lot.
2: Right. Okay.
3: But again, it has like elements of, it has moments where it slows down and really lets you sort of just like sit in the culture and the atmosphere of these sorts of places.
2: Yeah.
3: And I really love that.
2: So yeah, it's a documentary of the vibes and the energy and the life of a scene.
3: Yes.
2: Whilst also being in some way a fictional movie with heightened narrative elements, yeah, and all that kind of stuff. I'd hate to interrupt our conversation, but we've just had another subscriber.
3: Woo!
2: Thank you so much for subscribing. When I see your name, I'll say it. unless this is another anonymous subscription. But regardless, thank you so much for subscribing
3: to
2: 4ZZZ. And great timing, because that was the penultimate
3: movie. That was.
2: We're on to the ultimate movie, number one of your list of trans movies. I'm so excited. Yeah, just give it to me. What do you got here?
3: This is unfortunately one I have to preface.
2: Oh no.
3: It's my number one. But it's a lot.
2: Okay.
3: The things that I talked about, castration movie.
2: Okay.
3: It's long. It's the definition of what a challenging film is.
2: Right. This is this too?
3: This is this.
2: Okay, this is going to be fringe and extreme and difficult.
3: Yes.
2: Okay, I'm ready.
3: It is Love Exposure.
2: Love Exposure.
3: 2008, directed by Sion Sono. I only saw it in January this year. There was a screening at New Farm Cinemas.
2: Love it.
3: It's the most insane thing I've ever seen in my life.
2: Okay, excellent start.
3: It is a film about upskirt photography.
2: Oh.
3: But it's also not. It is 4 hours long.
2: Oh, God.
3: No, much more manageable than Castration Movies 5.
2: No way you had more than one over 3 hour long movies in this.
3: Look, I like long movies. What can I say?
2: You are a film nerd. So, okay. Let me just get to the head of this. You said that this is a movie about upskirt photography.
3: That's only the first hour.
2: How is this a trans movie?
3: Because I'm going to have to sort of give a little bit of spoilers here.
2: Okay.
3: So, spoiler warning for Love Exposure. It's been out for, 20 years?
2: Yeah.
3: It's your own fault.
2: Yeah.
3: We'd get to the hour mark of this film. Things are building up.
2: Mm-hmm.
3: And the main character loses a bet and has to go out in public in drag.
2: Oh.
3: As the character Mrs. Scorpion.
2: Great name.
3: And that character sticks around.
2: Mm.
3: And becomes an almost I don't know how to start with this movie.
2: It's okay. You can go as slow as you need. So the character Mrs. Scorpion
3: almost becomes this persona that personifies feeling. It is an almost freeing thing,
2: right?
3: For this character at first.
2: Yes. Yeah.
3: Where they put on this persona and it's the girl that the character is interested in falls in love with Mrs. Scorpion, but not him.
2: Right. Interesting. This is kind of a classic setup in
3: But it becomes horrifying.
2: Yeah, this is a classic kind of rom-com, sitcom kind of situation. So, but it becomes horrifying.
3: It becomes horrifying because it's 4 hours long, the story takes a lot of twists and turns.
2: I see.
3: It starts off as, haha, funny, silly, goofy movie about upskirt photography with, kung fu action scenes and stuff like that.
2: Gotcha.
3: And then it becomes this just grueling family drama.
2: Whoa.
3: In, the middle 2 hours, and then a movie, and then, the family gets trapped by a cult, and the main character has to break them out, and then he ends up in a, insane asylum, and it's insane.
2: Yeah, okay, so this huge cacophony of strange plot points is on your list of top trans movies because of the character of Mrs. Scorpion?
3: Yes.
2: Okay.
3: And it's rough to talk about because I don't think it was made with the idea of it being an explicitly or even implicitly trans film.
2: Gotcha.
3: But the fact that I don't know if I can get into this without spoiling it, but in the end of the film, after all the events that I've described, breaking the family out of the cult, all that sort of stuff, the main character sort of just breaks.
2: Yes.
3: And gets trapped in the persona of Mrs. Scorpion.
2: Oh.
3: And there is something so just, deeply devastating about seeing, someone. It's like I saw the TV glow, almost, stuck in a place where they feel like they can't be themselves.
2: Totally.
3: And in a lot of ways, the film deals with that sort of theme. Deals with the idea of being your true self even if that true self is kind of a pervert.
2: Okay.
3: Which I don't know if I should be comparing transness to perversion.
2: Yeah, dodgy territory.
3: Dodgy territory. I don't agree with that at all. But yeah,
2: this is you overlaying a movie about other things.
3: Yes.
2: You're overlaying the emotional journey of being trans.
3: The emotional journey is, I think, the big thing there. There is just, like, so many sequences in this film that, like, really affected me. There are multiple points in this movie I just broke down crying in the cinema.
2: Right.
3: Wow. Just because of just, like, the emotions of it all and just, like, I don't know. It very much reads as trans to me. Again, it's sort of vibes based, but
2: yeah, that's a fascinating pick. I'm curious why this is number one on the list.
3: Because it's the best thing I've ever seen.
2: Really?
3: Honestly, kind of.
2: Okay. Why? Okay. Hold on. Why is it the best thing you've ever seen? I know you've like waxed a lot about what you like about this movie, but what puts this in your highest echelon? Because I know you've seen a lot of strange, absurd movies.
3: Yes. There is a style that this movie has that I find just truly, it's just so much fun.
2: Okay.
3: Like, it deals with all these horrific topics of, like, abuse and just, like, feeling, like, religious trauma as well. It runs the gamut of, like, every horrible thing.
2: Yeah.
3: But it does it with such, like, one care. This film, genuinely feels like it, like, cares about these topics and wants to explore them in a way that doesn't feel half-assed. Considering it is 4 hours long, it doesn't half-ass any of it.
2: Wow, that's good.
3: And then two, it's just like, what was I saying? I kind of lost it there.
2: Okay.
3: I fully lost it there.
2: I see what you're saying. It's one of your favorite movies because it approaches a lot of intense, awful things with extreme sensitivity. And whilst it is...
3: But it also... Okay, here's what I was going to say. It doesn't get bogged down in that sensitivity.
2: Okay, right.
3: It is able to sort of... Okay.
2: Yeah?
3: A woman cuts a man's penis off, okay, and there is full-on geyser of blood.
2: Sure, okay. Like, it's campy.
3: Campy, yes. Is, I think, the way of putting it.
2: Sure. That's probably the best way we could have gotten to concluding what you meant by all that.
3: Sorry, I sound insane now.
2: Yeah, finally we've got an example from the movie of what you're trying to get at.
3: Yes.
2: Geyser of blood.
3: Yes.
2: I see what you're saying now. it sounds crazy. I would probably advise the audience that with some of these more fringe autistic films, not for the faint of heart,
3: definitely.
2: And that is why I have you on. I like that you have your niche interests. You can give us pulls of queer and trans culture that are not in the limelight, and that's very, very cool. I've really enjoyed this list.
3: I feel like I fell apart towards the end there, but that's okay.
2: You fell apart in the splendor and overwhelm of how amazing the films were. Yes. And in fairness, you're describing a 5-hour long, ridiculous, like Odyssean journey through
3: it is
2: horrific
3: truly,
2: traumas.
3: Yeah.
2: So I get that. I think there's a lot of movies from this list that are going on my watch list. A lot of movies on the list that I'm going, that's neat.
3: And avoiding like the plague.
2: And I will never watch, but that's okay. I respect all art and that's why we're here. I think, honestly, a 4XXX audience is where you're going to find people who will watch these movies as well. Thank you very much for joining me on the show today, Sophie.
3: Thank you for having me on.
2: I very much appreciate this list. The list will also be labeled out in the podcast as well in the show notes, people, so you can have a look at these.
3: Yeah.
2: We've also got a text in from Junebug. Love Exposure is nowhere near as hard to watch as Castration Movie. Love Exposure is a beautiful journey. I felt like I lived a whole life whilst watching it.
3: Yes, that's a good way of putting it.
2: I love that. So thank you, Junebug, for finishing Sophie's interview for her.
3: Yeah, because I couldn't. I start talking about Love Exposure and I start like going...
2: You fall to pieces. Yeah. I only tease. We also just had another subscriber. God, thank you, damn. Mark from Paddington. Muchly appreciated subscription. Is this Mark from Paddington? Are you the Mark from Paddington that I know? That'd be nice.
3: There might be a couple of them out there.
2: That's true. Who knew? There might be more than one Mark in Brisbane.
3: Right.
2: Thank you for the subscription. Thank you for supporting 4XZZ. We're talking about weird art. We're talking about being trans and being yourself. This is Transmission. I've got to wrap it up, folks. We're in the last 7 minutes of the show.
3: So sad.
2: I got to play some music for you. And up next, we have the amazing Megahertz team on. You're going to love it. Always, always these amazing shows at 4ZZZ. We've got Megahertz, Queer Radio, Dykes and Mikes, Transmission. This is where community thrives. Yeah. And this is where you can get those insider, deeper levels of your community, where to find extra layers of your community. Always, always listen to these shows and stay tuned. I also have to answer a text. Sorry. Thank you, Brad Marcellus. What is the name of the Mrs. Scorpion movie?
3: Love Exposure.
2: Love Exposure. Brad Marcellus, enjoy the movie. Make sure to set aside 5 hours of your day to watch
3: 4
2: it.
3: 4 hours, not that bad.
2: Okay, 4 hours and how many minutes?
3: I think it's pretty much exactly 4 hours, actually.
2: Oh, tight.
3: Yeah.
2: It's a brisk 4 hours.
3: Yeah. Mark.
2: All right. You've been listening to Transmission on 4ZZZ. Thank you for joining me, Sophie. Folks, we'll be here next week. You can catch us on any podcasting app of your choice or on Instagram at trans.radio.
3: Yeah.
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0: You're listening to Megahertz on 4ZZZ. Thank you for joining us today. That song you just heard was Scratches in the Glass by Who's Party, who are a local band, I believe. You're joined in the studio today by me. My name is Charlotte and my pronouns are she, they.
1: My name is August and my pronouns are they, them.
2: And I'm Sarah and my pronouns are also they, them.
0: Great. And you've joined us, for Megahertz. We are 4ZZZ's feminist and social justice show covering local issues and events and showcasing women and fem-led music. I would just like to acknowledge the Jagera and Turrbal peoples as the sovereign owners of the unceded lands on which we live and broadcast here today. We would like to pay our respects to elders past, present and future. And we stand in solidarity with all First Nations people in the fight for justice. Today on the show, we are going to be getting into our femicide report, as always. We are also going to be talking a little bit about a new article in The Guardian, talking about mentions of gender and the Queensland Office of Women.
2: Mentions
0: of gender. We will get into that later. And then we've got a couple of gigs coming up later, which include Who's Party, which you just heard. We're going to go into another song before we get into anything. This one is called It's You by Big Joni. Sarah found it in a list of, what was it? Contemporary riot girl music, and we love
2: modern
0: that.
2: Riot girl bands. Yeah. So we're listening to this for the first time. So you may also be listening to this for the first time.
0: Maybe language warning because it's riot girl music.
2: We don't know. But we reckon it's going to be good.
0: Yeah. So stay tuned.
1: Enjoy.

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1: I'd heard those screams before. In the slaughterhouse, their eyes stabbed out and their

0: You're listening to Megahertz on 4ZZZ. In that little bracket there, we had It's You by Big Joni and Slaughterline by Horrorboros, which I think is how you say it. They've got a gig coming up this weekend that we'll get into a little bit later. Now, we are here on Megahertz. We have a commitment to report on the femicide that happens every single week in Australia. We get all our information from Sherelle Moody. Please follow her work. So just a little content warning for the next 5 minutes. We're going to be talking about that. Please take care of yourselves and, turn off for a little bit if you need.
1: Yes, and also another content warning that this contains the name of an Indigenous woman who has been lost to violence. So if that is upsetting, please feel free to tune out for the next little bit. But we would like to remember Dijon, or otherwise known as DJ Baker Adams. Her family have said when Dijon was around, you knew that she was here. Police were in contact with Dijon Baker Adams before she was murdered at her home in Slacks Creek in Queensland. Her pleas for help and support were not answered, which is what Dijon's mum, Patrice Power, told media. Dijon was killed on August 12th, and her partner, Ronald Cora, is charged with her murder. She is the 45th Australian woman to be killed this year. Last year, we lost 79 women to violence, and the year before, it was 106. And to make matters worse, police had confirmed that Dijon had spoken to them in the 10 days before her death. Police had said that the authorities knew Dijon was facing significant safety concerns and that they should have done more to keep her daughter safe. Queensland has one of the country's worst responses to domestic violence, and this is only magnified when Aboriginal women are at risk. And the dedicated domestic violence policing unit is gone, and funding for support services have been slashed, which just makes this whole situation so much worse. But her mother told media that as a person, she was very loving and caring and was a very individual person. When Dijon was around, you knew she was there. She knew what she wanted in life, and she was also very loving, forgiving and giving, and she would help anyone out. But yes, rest in peace, Dijon Baker Adams. She matters.
0: If any of this was disturbing or if you feel like you need some professional support, you can call 1-800-RESPECT on 1-800-737-732. Just obviously devastating to hear, and especially I think it hits a little bit closer when it is closer to home. In Queensland. I would just like to say thank you to the subscriber who subscribed just then, from Royalist Underwood. Yeah, it's super important for you to keep supporting community radio so we can keep sharing these stories every single week when they are not being shared by mainstream media.
1: 100%.
0: We're going to go into another song. 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

You're listening to Megahertz on 4ZZZ. Thank you for tuning in. That song you just heard was White Flag by Zipporah, a very cool artist that I love. In this little segment, we wanted to talk today about an article by released by The Guardian Australia, written by Joe Hinchcliffe, and it was shared a couple of weeks ago on August 5th. So this article is titled, "Mentions of Gender Scrub from Queensland Office for Women Website Amid Alleged Effort to De-Wokeify." The article describes a disturbing practice that has been allegedly shared by current department staffers, or I think previous department staffers, for the Office of Women. The article says, "Web archives from January show 6 prominently displayed references to gender equality or gender equal were removed from the Office for Women's About page, including from its mission statement that it said, 'We're working towards a gender equal Queensland.' A gender equal Queensland previously appeared as the first tab on the page's toolbar. The phase also appeared in the first sentence of text and was used in the first dot point describing the officer's role. As of early August, no mention of gender appears on that page. Across the website, comparisons of archived and live pages show more than 20 mentions of gender were removed, including in reference to the gender pay gap. Some mentions of gender equality remain, including on the homepage." So this is pretty horrific. I'm confused as to how the

0: community. The fact is, everyone has a gender. Gender isn't just a trans issue. Everyone is affected by concepts and stereotypes of gender. Being a man is a gender. Being a woman is a, you know, there's many, many different genders and way to be gendered that aren't to do with the LGBTQIA plus community. This is a concept that you see really often, and I remember discussing it in a unit I did at uni around gender, peace, and security. So there's this kind of, like, pervasive idea that makes out that cis men are kind of like the default settings in society and everything else is different. So when you talk about gender issues, it becomes a woman and trans problem because men don't consider themselves to have any gender because they are like the default.
1: Yeah.
0: I then think it's even more crazy to me that there seems to be this shift, allegedly, from the LMP that says cis people are the default and then everything gender is now like trans and LGBT. It's a bit ridiculous. Yeah. What do you guys think?
1: It just feels turfy.
0: It feels
1: very turfy. And there's another quote in here in this Guardian article that former department staff said that they'd received internal requests to have the term gender scrubbed from much of the office's online portal, claiming they were told that the Minister for Women, Fiona Simpson, who is the member for Maroochydore, deemed the word gender to be on the nose and loaded, which is really peculiar because, like you said, everyone has a gender.
0: And to be fair, it is a department dedicated to gender, no? Like,
1: yes,
0: the Office for Women, I would say. The main mission of that is to achieve gender equality, as it used to say, but it doesn't say that anymore, I think.
1: Yeah, and it's really just odd.
0: Yeah.
1: Because it's like, so you're so, like, telling on yourself by, like, being like, oh, the word gender is too woke because it's like, you clearly don't care about, like, gender issues. You clearly don't care about the thing that you have literally been assigned to do. Like, I don't know.
0: And I think it's that thing of, like it's like transphobic cis people are, like, more obsessed with gender than, like, trans people. You know, like, it's 100%. Like, they just see it everywhere.
2: There is a real element of plausible deniability in there, though, which is, and I think that you're right when you're going, I smell turfiness here because it is, in a way, that you know, if you notice this, then, well, you're wrong for noticing because how dare you care about all of semantics? How dare you care about this? Like, you're making a big deal about nothing.
1: That's been their whole defense here. Like, they had in their, like, response to it, they were like, some people are worried about the words from the website, but the Christofoli government is focused on backing Queensland women. And it's, like you said, it's so easily to be able to be like, you're just being silly. We're just still doing the work.
0: Yeah, we're doing the real work. Like, you guys are the one who is stuck on semantics.
1: But like, no, but they mean things. And it's clear that you did this to not be associated with woke and gender and pronoun, you know?
0: Sure, for other departments maybe, but you would think the Office for Women, like, is that not an okay thing for you?
2: Well, and I think that's a concern there as well, because it is the Office of Women, and so we are talking about, and they are now talking about, we're here for the betterment of women, we're here for, you know, seeking grants for women, we're here for improving the financial status of women, and then you go, yeah, but why?
0: Yeah.
2: Why? And the reason is because, you know, there are inequalities and that there are issues, but they're like, well, let's not mention those issues. We're not going to talk about those issues. So we're just saying, you know, we're just here to make things nice for women.
0: Yeah.
2: And without that why, then, well, why are they there? And why is the government wasting money on this when there's no reason to be it's just special treatment, isn't it?
0: It's a real slippery slope.
2: It's just, you know, we're making things nice for women because, well, you know, it's just a nice thing to do. There's no actual reason to do that.
0: There's no strategic direction.
2: And so I do think that there is a risk that then, you know, we can say, well, we don't actually need this. Where's the Office for Men?
0: Yeah, exactly. Yeah, if we don't care about gender equality, then where's the Office for Men? We'll just do that as well.
2: Because that's not equal. Like, you know, why aren't we doing things for men when we're doing things for women? And the reason is because there is currently, you know, an inequality.
0: Yes,
2: but we don't want to talk about the inequality. We just want that to kind of go away.
0: Yeah. And it's like they have kept a couple of mentions, like as they say in the article, there's a couple of things. Because, I think it is hard, because, like, as it mentions in the article,

0: Like, you can't really talk about the gender pay gap, which is part of the Office of Women. You cannot talk about that without saying the word gender. Like, you can't be like, the pay gap that, like, I don't know, the pay gap that women experience, blah, blah. So there's a couple of mentions throughout, but they did remove, allegedly, they removed 20 mentions of gender across the whole website, and it's nowhere on the About page, so... Very interesting.
1: You're right. It actually is. I looked at the About page. I couldn't see any mention of it.
0: Yeah, yeah. It's on the homepage. It says it like twice, maybe.
1: There is. Yeah. Yep. On the homepage, they are about three quarters of the way down. We are taking action. Everyone has a part to play in achieving gender equality in Queensland. So they are still looking at gender equality, apparently.
0: But just don't talk about it as much. Like, I don't know. It's very strange. Yeah. And I also think things like, we don't want to confuse LGBT issues and women's issues. Like, I think when you start saying things like that, it doesn't really make any sense to me, because at the very, very minimum, there are many LGBTQA plus women. Like, that's a fact. It's an intersection of identities. Like, you see this all the time in policies.
1: I wonder if it is a bit of an attack on intersectional thinking and intersectionality.
0: Yeah. Because when you start being like, well, there's women issues and then there's LGBT issues, you're not thinking, okay, so like lesbian and bisexual women are women, and like being LGBT is part of that. Yeah. I remember I did a policy review of domestic violence policies looking at specifically LGBT inclusion. And a lot of these policies would sort of say like, you know, women face DV at this rate, but then lesbians or bisexual women face it at this rate. So they're sort of like
2: separating the two.
0: These are normal women.
2: There's gay women and normal women.
0: There's gay women and there's normal women, and like gay women cannot be included in normal women things because that is an LGBT issue, which doesn't make sense at all. It's a really interesting thought, and I would just like to know if any of our listeners have any thoughts on this, or have any, you know, insights into what's going on. You can text us in at 0420 626 733. It's interesting to note that Fiona Simpson, who is the current Minister for Women, she does reject these claims. So she says the website was recently updated for the launch of Queensland's first economic security strategy, which was designed by Queensland Women for Queensland Women, she said. She said, while some are worried about words and words, which we said before, the Christopher Lee governor focused on backing Queensland women. And the Department of Women's Director General, Natalie Wilde, has also stated that her portfolio continues to routinely review and update its web presence to improve the user experience for all Queenslanders. She says, editorial changes to web copy are something that is very operational. It is approved and managed through my strategic communication unit and is done very much at a business level. Well, I think that's an interesting point. If you're saying we're making these changes on a strategic and business perspective.
2: It's like, because you want to, don't want people to think that you're woke.
0: Yeah.
1: What is that strategy?
0: That's the strategic direction of the Office of Women.
1: What is that strategy? I think I need more time to sit with this, because it is quite confusing.
0: Yeah.
1: And, but, you know, I think it's deliberately so. Yeah. And on one hand, absolutely, like, you know, websites need to be updated. Is there anything worse than an out of date website, out of date information? Absolutely, you've got to keep them updated. You have to make changes. You want to make sure that the information is current. You want to make sure that it's, you know, getting across what you want to get it across. And so there is that again, that real plausible deniability here. Mm. But it's just what's so much about what's not being said.
0: Well, and I think that's why this article is important, because I don't think people would have noticed this, but this is specific departmental or previous departmental staff is coming out and saying, we were instructed to do it for these reasons. And I think, we were saying it's the reasoning behind it that I think is the really dangerous thing, and that is the really kind of like a little bit dystopian of like, strategic direction, we've got to make sure strategically we're not too woke in the... Yeah. Mm. It's a very odd thing to do.
2: Just something that inherently isn't necessarily woke.
0: No,
2: everybody has a gender.
0: Everyone has a gender. Straight men have genders.
2: Yes.
0: You have a gender. You're listening.
1: When did the word gender become a dirty word? I guess, you know, when we're talking gender critical, I'm so confused by the term gender critical. People are like, gender critical. I'm like, well, I'm absolutely critical of gender.
2: That's why
1: absolutely
2: I'm the binary.
1: Made up. It's a made up thing. Yeah. And it's, fair enough. Totally be critical of it. And my conclusion to that is, yes, be critical of gender. And then, you know, you're free to have whatever gender you want, because it is all made up. Go for it.
2: Yeah.
1: But I don't think that that's what it means.
2: No, no.
1: I don't think what I think it means.
0: I think you're coming at it from a quite a...
2: Yeah.
0: What's the word? Like a good comprehension angle of like, yes, I have an understanding of the world and politics. Where
2: it's normally very turfy, right?
0: Yes.
1: Oh, yeah.
0: Oh, gender critical is generally...
2: Yeah, they're just like, they want a nicer word than turf.
0: Yeah, they're like, I'm not a turf, I'm just... critiquing trans women and I hate them. And you're like, well, that's what a turf is. Well,
1: I think what it actually is supposed to stand for is that if you're gender critical, you're critical of the idea that gender is a thing. You're saying there is no gender, it's only biology, and so there is not.
0: Which
1: I'm
0: correct.
1: Well, yeah, I mean, in fact, I think gender exists, well, absolutely. Yes. But I do think gender is made up.
0: Yes, it's like the stereotypes and the systems and everything rely on this idea of a binary gender, which we here maybe don't agree with. But to deny that that is a fact in society is...
1: Yes. And I think that that's where they're going with that. Yes. And they're saying there is no separation of sex and gender. And, well, but, you know...
0: But there is. And that's a scientific fact.
1: There,
0: that's not even like a... That's not even a woke thing. That's just science.
1: Is it made up? Yeah. Are gender roles made up? Yeah. Is the entire world as we experience it made up? Yes, it is.
2: Yeah. It doesn't mean that these things don't like have impacts on your life, but it's a social construct. Like, it's constructed and just reinforced by stuff. Like,
1: that's true. Like, you know, jobs are social constructs.
2: Yeah.
1: But they do definitely have a real impact on your life.
2: It's like, it doesn't mean that something's not real if it's a social construct.
0: Yes.
2: It just means it might not be like tangible, but like you still go and you do
0: experience
2: it. Interacts with your life. But yeah.
0: The article also says, so as well as removing many instances of the word gender, the recent revamp of the Office for Women's website has also included changing of its banner colour from purple to blue and stamping it with the slogan Delivering for Queensland, both of which are associated with the LNP brand.
1: Oh, it's definitely LNP branded.
0: Yes.
1: Oh, right.
0: Yeah. And the Centre for Public Integrity Director, Jeffrey Watson SC, has previously criticised such use of the logo across government departments and agencies as politicising the public service.
1: Is that a thing?
0: Like,
1: do all governments do that? Do they put their own stamp on it?
0: I think because things like the Office for Women are meant to kind of... I think they're meant to be focused on the same thing no matter what. Like, no matter what the current government is and who's in charge. Like, I think it's like, we've got the Office for Women. They do women's things. And that should be... That is a thing that exists regardless of who is in charge and what specific priorities they have. I think it's meant to be a separate thing. Is what I'm gathering from that thing. Yeah, like those aren't meant to be like if you work in those departments, like your jobs shouldn't technically be affected by changes in government because that's not really your boss. You're focused on the work of the Office of the
1: In theory.
0: So I think that's where that criticism is coming from of like politicising the public service. Like same with like Queensland Health, like hospitals are a thing that should exist no matter what and no matter who's in charge. Hospitals continue and like nurses and doctors should just be doing their work as normal. It does matter who's in charge. So I think that's where that comes from. And I think a lot of like Queensland Health has had the same thing of a lot of the blue alignment and
2: I know that my dad works in Queensland Health, and I know the first day that Christopher Lee got in, they sent out a big email to at least everyone in his department. I don't know about the rest, being like, we're not gonna cut from the public sector, we promise. And then
0: low-key they did.
2: Then they did. But well, awkward.
0: Yeah, there's been a few whistleblowers, I think, who were like, they cut this thing and they told everyone they wouldn't do it, but they did cut this thing.
2: I mean, who's surprised, Loki? But
0: I mean, I'm not surprised at all.
2: Yeah.
0: But you know, so
2: still, guys, come on.
0: It's an interesting thing. So if you want to read that article in full, you can find it on the Guardian website. It's called "Mentions of Gender Scrub from Queensland Office for Women Amid Alleged Effort to Deworkify" by Jo Hinchcliffe. Yeah. Does anyone else have anything to say on that? We haven't had any texts in, so that's okay. Yeah. We're going to go into some more music before we talk a little bit about some upcoming gigs happening. This one is Big Dick Energy by Lamborghini Girls. So
1: I feel like this is appropriate.
0: This is appropriate, I think.
2: We timed that well.
0: And so a big language warning on this one.
2: Yeah.

0: Some of the words in what you're about to hear are cursed.
1: So if that's not what you're into, just turn it down for a little bit.

0: You're listening to Megahertz on 4ZZZ. The time is 12:46. We don't have much long. We, in that little bracket, we had Big Dick Energy by Lamborghini Girls. We had Chewing Gum by Amel and the Sniffers. And then we had I Don't Believe in Love by Rageflower. What a great bracket.
1: Yeah, that was a beautiful bracket. We had two of our favourites here on Megahertz. And then one from Rageflower, who performed at Black Bear Lodge not that long ago.
0: Oh, cool.
1: And I didn't get to go, but it seemed like a very fun show.
0: Are they a local band or no?
1: I believe from Sydney.
0: Sydney, yeah, cool.
1: I think, although I could be wrong, but I know Maya opened, and Maya is very cool. So very fun, very fun. We have some upcoming events to tell you guys about.
0: Fun weekend.
1: Yes.
0: If you're going to go to all of these.
1: Quite an event, yeah. We have ones for Friday, Saturday, Sunday, so your whole weekend is set. But this Friday, August 21st, some of our faves, Horrorboros, are playing an all-ages gig at Season 3, and you've got Who's Party, you've got Moi, you've got Undress, you've got a ton of stuff happening, and it's set to be very exciting. They have said, if you are a fan of shouty women playing music of varying genres, then this is the show for you. And we here at Megahertz are very big fans of shouty women.
2: Who is not a fan of shouty women?
0: You know what, I think that sounds like our
2: women.
0: Listeners as well.
1: Yeah, exactly. You guys get on down there. Undress are really great. Who's Party are awesome. Moi are awesome. And we love Horrorboros as well.
2: And how awesome that it's an all-ages gig. I think we need more all-ages gigs.
1: 100%.
2: And under 18. Yeah. Need to hear more women shouting.
0: Absolutely. Right. It's very important for your development.
1: Yes, definitely.
0: They do say make sure that you buy the special under 18 ticket if you are under 18. So make sure you do that so that you can go in if you are an underage person listening right now and want to go.
1: Yes. From memory, they don't let you buy under 18 tickets at the door.
0: Sure.
1: I'm pretty sure that's their new policy at Season 3 of there now. So get onto that. Be organised, guys.
2: Okay. Be a good riot mom or dad and educate your kids right and take them to an under-18s or all ages because riot mums and dads can also go.
0: Exactly.
1: Should also go.
2: Riot
0: it's a
2: aunties.
0: Family event.
1: Exactly. And then keeping with the theme of being at Season 3.
0: Just spend the night.
1: Yeah, just spend the night. Sleepover, I reckon. Nick and Josie would be fine with that. On Saturday, the 22nd of August, there is a evening of music put on by Joy and Whimsy. And also, I believe they have an art installation on as part of this. This is part of their big celebration. They have multiple events happening from memory. They tend to do bigger ones with lots of different elements. But they've got an evening of music headlined by Mess Esk, who are a wonderful, I believe they're local, pretty sure they're local band.
0: I think they're all local bands.
1: And also I'm pretty sure it's an acoustic set by Naki Soul, who is incredible. Saw Naki Soul opening for Wednesday, and she's just so good at what she does. She just has so much energy, and it's just it's so good.
0: Is it soul music?
1: No, it's like it gets into like screamo.
0: Okay,
1: yeah,
0: that sounds cool.
1: It's really fun. But yes, please go and watch. I'd be interested. I'm pretty sure I saw online that it was meant to be an acoustic set, so I'd be interested.
2: Wow,
1: to see.
2: Acoustic screamo.
1: Yeah, awesome. I don't quite know how that's gonna go, but it'll be awesome. And then Katie L. Bedford, Katie is so incredible. She is a part of Planar and has a couple different projects that she is in. She has an amazing voice, such a great musician. And the debut from the Joy and Whimsy band. Mm-hmm. Alice and Monty, who put on Joy and Whimsy, are so wonderful and they are so talented. And it will be such a joyous night.
0: Because Joy and Whimsy is more of like an event
1: brand,
0: right?
1: They do couple events a year, probably one every 2 or 3 months, and they are always a very fun time. They have all sorts of amazing local artists, musos, everything. Get on down there.
0: I'm excited to see that debut.
1: Definitely. And then on Sunday, the 23rd of August, in celebration of Wear It Purple Day, Gay Skate are hosting an event at Skateaway Albany Creek from 5 p.m. And they'll have a bunch of information stalls from LGBTQIA+ organizations, including Diverse Voices, Transcend, Carers Queensland, Free Mums Hugs Australia, Trans Justice Meanjin, and Parents of Trans Kids Speak Out. And I read that and was like, oh my god, Free Mum Hugs.
0: So sweet. Oh. And if you don't know what Wear It Purple is, like, Wear It Purple Day is like a day that happens every year, basically, to show support for LGBT youth. So I think, yeah, that's a really awesome event to celebrate that.
1: Hell yes.
0: Again, take those kids from Friday, take them to the thing on Sunday as well.
1: Yeah, and strap them skates on, skate around. I haven't gone roller skating forever.
0: Skateaway is really cool.
1: Yeah.
0: I haven't been to the Albany Creek one in a while, but they always do really cool, like, disco nights. And they do a lot of, like, event stuff there. They're cool.
1: Nice, nice. Always a fun time. And then, running on both the Saturday and the Sunday, is also Practice Studio's 7th birthday, which is at 58 Fulcher Street in West End. And they're hosting a mix of workshops, including pouch making with Ella from Baby Teeth. Oh, I love Ella. Drop in sublimation printing with Holly Vanden. That's going to be awesome. Sublimation printing. Ooh!
0: We got a subscriber! Your name hasn't popped up, but I'll say it when it does. Yay! Thank you.
1: Thank you to a subscriber. But yes, drop in sublimation printing with Holly Vanden, repairs and alterations with Ava from Not So New, and a local designer Q&A with Ayla from also known as and Julia from Abelias, which is very exciting. Both of them are so amazing. Also known as had a runway show not that long ago, and it looked insane. All really? The work from there, they're so cool. And Abelia's great little shop, also on Vulture Street in West End, making very cool clothes.
2: Repairs and alterations. Yeah. That's a pretty cool thing to have. That's cool. very sustainable.
0: Yeah. They said it's a drop-in thing, so you just bring in what you need. And I assume maybe they might show you how to do it, so you know what to do next time.
2: Even better.
0: It's pretty cool.
1: I know Practice Studio are kind of known to do some of that stuff. Ooh, another one.
0: I don't know if So the first subscriber, Cassandra from Mount Gravatt East. Thank you so much.
1: Thank you, Cassandra.
0: We appreciate it. And maybe that was the second one.
1: Maybe.
0: Right after. Or maybe, oh yeah, that was Robert from Kangaroo Point. Thank you, Robert.
1: Thanks, Robert. Hell yeah.
0: Thanks for listening.
1: Cheers. But, yeah, you can go to their Instagram at practice.studio to find out times and costs and all sorts of other things.
0: Yeah,
1: it's
0: like a two-whole day thing, so there's lots of different times and things and happening. Yes. So check them out and see.
1: You can hit up all those events and they'll all be awesome.
0: The time is 12:53, so maybe we finish off with a couple songs?
1: True. Oh, yes, we should explain this bracket. We were looking at news to chat about, and we found out that it's a 60-year anniversary of Yoko Ono's performance, or one of her performances, of Cut Piece. Which is
2: 60? Yes. 60 years.
0: 60 years.
1: Yeah.
2: What?
1: This one that they're talking about.
2: That would be the London.
0: Do we need to tell you who Yoko Ono is? I'm sure people know.
1: She's an incredible artist.
2: Performance artist. Yeah. Japanese performance artist is Yoko Ono, who does a lot of music, experimental music, and a lot of performance art. And one of her most famous pieces was called Cut Piece, and that was a performance over a number of hours. It's actually she's redone it several times. Mm. But the gist of this is that she's in a space with a pair of scissors and invites the audience to participate, and they are allowed to cut her garment, basically. And it is a really interesting thing because, you know, people there are no rules there. You can cut my garment, whatever it is. You don't have to cut my garment, but people do. And so the art itself is really that interaction between, you know, she is standing there as a passive passive person, and you can choose to cut the garment or not. And I think something really interesting about this is that, you know, she did the first one, I believe, in 1964 in Kyoto. And then took it to New York and did a repeat of the same thing. And I believe we are celebrating the 60th anniversary of the installation in London. Mm. But she also did it again in Paris in 2003. So that was 37 years after the London performance. And I think that, you know, we're talking about, she would have been in her probably early 20s when she first started doing it. And so then you're looking at, what's that, another 40 years? So in her 60s. And I wonder what the difference is there for people going, okay, you know, how do I feel about cutting up the garments of a 20-year-old versus how do I feel about cutting up the garments of a 60-year-old? And add to that also that, you know, in the first, this is one of her first famous pieces. Mm. So people didn't know Yoko Ono at the time. And most people probably know who Yoko Ono is now, or at least by 2003.
0: Yeah.
2: It seems that some people may have forgotten now.
0: Yeah,
2: but,
0: sure.
2: But in 2003, you know, I think that you would have been hard-pressed to not know. So, yeah, so many elements happening there. And it has also been an installation that's been recreated by other artists. We know, like, Peaches did a
0: version.
2: We love
0: Peaches, of course.
2: And also I was trying to get some information on, I know some other artists have done that as well, and just a really interesting thing. And so, yeah, it's the 60th anniversary.
1: Yeah. I believe someone called looking at this article here, I believe someone called MPA, who is I think Los Angeles-based performance artist, is currently doing a recreation of it. And there's talk in here about, like you said, it's so contextual, and as much as, like, the art itself has been recreated because of how much it relies on audience participation, it's, like, different each time, and, like, where people stop, and it's, like, all about your own, like, judgments on, like, what you think is okay to do.
0: I do love this chat, but I am going to have to cut it because we've got a 2-minute Yoko Ono song, and then we've got to hand it over to Femme Fatale. I'm sorry, but yeah, look up all that if you want to hear more about it.
1: Yes.
0: This is Children Power by Yoko Ono.
1: We've been Megahertz.
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0: 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We pay our respects to the elders past, present and emerging of the Turrbal and Jagera people. We acknowledge that their sovereignty over this land was never ceded.
1: And we stand in solidarity with them.
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0: That was Chest Hair by Spider-Bait. You're listening to Femme Fatale on 4ZZZ. My name is Aisha and I'm here with my co-host, Olive.
1: Hey, guys.
0: Hope you're having a lovely Monday afternoon as we do every Monday afternoon. Yay. But I wanted to open the show with that one. Spider-Bait is one of my favorite groups and that is my favorite song from them. And I love that it's called Chest Hair.
1: Yeah.
0: I don't know why it's called Chest Hair.
1: Are you pro Chest Hair?
0: Of course. I'm pro hair anywhere, like whatever.
1: That's
0: whatever
1: good.
0: Floats yeah, your boat.
1: Exactly.
0: I'm happy to see it. Why not? But we've got a really packed show for you today. We've got an interview with Rowena Wise about her brand new album.
1: Yay.
0: And also an interview with Astari about her brand new EP. So
1: yay,
0: some awesome solo female artists on the show today. But we're gonna continue with some new and Australian music, and
1: yep,
0: hopefully you'll enjoy it.
1: I hope so. I really do.
0: This next one is by The Halves. This track is called Grace. They're from Nam in Melbourne, and they're currently in the process of putting out an EP. They played in Brisbane a few weeks ago. It was really, really awesome at Black Bear. And they're putting out a brand new single in the next coming days as well, which is super, super keen. They're definitely one to watch. They remind me of Shame. Like Fontaine's kind of vibe. I'm really enjoying them at the moment. So I hope you enjoy. 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

0: That track right there is local band Reno LTD with Milk Crate Song. That's the newest single from them. I wanted to give that one a spin because I saw their set at That Sound Over the Fence over the weekend, which was a really awesome 4ZZZ affiliated event that happened. Yeah. So I'm sure a lot of people who are tuning in right now were also there. And yeah, Reno absolutely smashed it out of the park, as did lots of the other bands. It was such a great evening. But yeah, you're listening to 4ZZZ. This is Femme Fatale. My name is Oliver and I'm with my co-host Aisha.
1: Hello.
0: Hanging out on your Monday afternoon. We got a subscriber during that bracket, so shout out Tracy from Goodnar. Thank you so much.
1: Thank you, Tracy,
0: for subscribing. Before that track by Reno, we had Again and Again by Concrete Surfers, who are also a local band, and they just dropped their debut album 10 days ago on the 7th of August. So that one's from them as well. And they are heading out on tour. They're playing at Brisbane on August 28th. So that is next Friday. So if you loved it, you can go check that show out. And at the top was Grace by The Halves, which is their latest single, which will be followed up by a new one in this week, I think,
1: yes,
0: as well.
1: Yes.
0: Yeah, awesome. Week.
1: Well, we're going to continue with a track by EJ Wood. This one is Dog Torn. It's his latest single that he released along with a track called Sleep in the Heat. And I've talked about it many times, but I love EJ Wood and I love
0: so
1: how
0: good.
1: He releases multiple tracks together and just has such a vibe for world building. Like, he just has really, really unique sounding soundscapes, and yeah, I'm so keen to hear his next release and what he pairs with it. But we also have our interview with Rowena Wise on her brand new album Bad Things Feel Good that will be playing at 1:30, so stick around for that. 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This is EJ Wood with Dog Torn.

0: Was Dirty Movie by Trophy Wire from their brand new album Pathetic, and that was the last track on their album, and I've been absolutely obsessed with it, and especially that song. You're listening to Femme Fatale on 4ZZZ. Before that we played Easier by Strayfold. Before that was Dog Torn by EJ Woods. So some awesome local bands there, but we're gonna play my interview with Rowena Wise, all about her brand new album. I hope you enjoy.
1: Well, thank you so much for chatting with me today. I really appreciate you taking the time out of your day.
2: Thank you, Aisha. Nice to meet you.
1: Congratulations on the album. It's such a beautiful piece of work. And the title, Bad Things Feel Good, feels like it really captures the contradiction that kind of runs through the whole record. And I was wondering what, not only what that phrase kind of came to mean for you while you were writing the album, but if it came out of writing that track, or if it was something that kind of came later to you.
2: When I was looking for an album title, I sort of went through all of my lyrics and song titles and realized that the title track, that song, Bad Things Feel Good, that kind of encapsulated something that related to kind of every song on the album in its own way. When I wrote that song, Bad Things Feel Good, I wrote it with sort of like a moral quandary in mind. So I was thinking, like, what does it mean to be a good person in this world when it just seems like everyone has good and bad in them, and the best thing that they can do is just do their best? Under that umbrella of thinking, that song, Bad Things Feel Good, was sort of a way of commenting on how much the bad things are part of you, and how indulging in your vices, you know, experiencing the lows, can really shape you as a person.
1: I feel like that kind of goes perfectly into my next question, which is the idea that you want to stop telling yourself kind of a clean novel story about life and instead embrace the messiness of being human, which is exactly what the album title kind of encapsulates as well. And I was wondering if there was a particular moment while making the record where that shift kind of felt really apparent and something you wanted to do.
2: I think it was a gradual thing. My life experience leading up to writing this record and during the production of this record was just exploring some more nooks and crannies of what it meant to be a person, to do my best. And my first album, Senseless Acts of Beauty, when that came out 3 years ago, that was very much, there was this through line of this overcoming a tumultuous heartbreak and learning self-possession in the light of that. And this album, Bad Things Feel Good, is more, it was a gradual realization of what it means to be flesh and blood and how we're all a mosaic of light and dark. Like, this song's about mental health and emotional repression within families and existential wandering and alternative ways of loving people. Yeah, there's just so many more challenging themes that I'm excited that I've written about and that I get to share with people.
1: Yeah, I feel like you definitely covered a lot of emotional bases in this album. Yeah. I was really taken on a roller coaster with it, but you do it so beautifully and the songs just fit so well together. So I'm glad that you went in that direction. And I read that you wrote most of this album while you were touring, you know, constantly moving between places. So I was wondering how that kind of sense of maybe displacement, I guess, kind of shaped both the stories you were telling and the way that the songs ended up sounding.
2: I always like writing when I'm far from home. I feel like home is a place to rest and rejuvenate and to embrace routine and domesticity between traveling, lots of traveling and touring. And I think I love the loss of those regular habitual signifiers of my identity when I'm far from my home sphere, when I'm far from my domestic sphere, when I'm on the road. I like the feeling of being a bit of a nobody and absorbing whatever is going on around me, because you have to sort of have your wits about you when you're traveling in places you don't know and meet people. And that blank canvas of a personhood that I can embrace, is it just makes for an easier writing experience. It's, you can just sort of be a bit more malleable with your emotions and how you express yourself. So it's nice to do that in hotel rooms and trains and even backstage at gigs.
1: That's so cool. I've never thought about it like that. I think I can see how that like taking yourself out of your comfort zone would just allow you to open up and explore different versions of yourself as well.
2: I mean, there's so many distracting, lovely things in my house, like my my budgies, my board games, my collage stuff, my lino print, you know, like get distracted and want to do that stuff. So
1: We're going to take a quick listen now. This is Blood Ties by Rowena Wise from her album Bad Things Feel Good. 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

0: And going into the tracks, one of my favorites from the album was Unlearning of Love. It's such an evocative title as well, and it just really drew me to want to listen to it. And I was wondering what unlearning love kind of means to you. Like, did writing that song change your understanding of what love can look like? I was just very curious about it. It just stood out to me.
1: It's a mysterious song, isn't it? Yeah, to be transparent, I got to experience a consensual non-monogamous relationship for a while, and that involved making all sorts of new connections with people that I didn't necessarily label from the beginning, assume that they'd take one form or another. And I wrote that song in the light of becoming closer friends with people in a way where it was somewhere between platonic and romantic. And I didn't try to define that sort of connection with people. The song is generally about the idea of loving in a more unpossessed way, in general, about dismantling long-held beliefs about what love is supposed to look like.
0: That is really beautiful, and I feel like as well, like in today's age, that is something that is so topical right now, and being open to new forms of love. And it is hard to unwind yourself, as you said, from an idea like love, because it's felt so deeply, obviously, and that's a really interesting song to write about.
1: Yeah, I realized there weren't many songs out there about alternative forms of loving like that.
0: Hopping into the recording process. So it was recorded live over 3 days, and I was wondering what was it about recording live that suited the songs so well?
1: Mostly creative decision, because there's a certain, if you get some really good players into a room and everyone has their own touch and style to playing, that's just they lock in and know how to play together. You can just make something really beautiful in a short amount of time, and it's going to have all its raw edges and imperfections because it's live. I did all the vocals live as well, and I really liked the thrill of letting things be a bit rough. And I think it gives it more humanity that way.
0: Yeah, I feel like it definitely has that kind of intimacy of like I'm sitting in the room with you, listening to it live as well. So I really appreciate when songs are recorded live as well. I think that has that kind of emotional resonance. And like you said, all the imperfections in the voice as well is what resonates with the listeners. So I love that. Thank you so much for chatting with me. It's been an absolute pleasure. I'm so keen for the album to be out for everyone to hear.
1: Yeah, thanks, Aisha. Nice to meet you. Thanks for chatting.
0: We're going to listen to one more song from the album Bad Things Feel Good. This is I'm Learning of Love by Rowena Wise. 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

0: You're tuned in to 4ZZZ 102.1 FM, Brisbane's community radio station. And this is Femme Fatale. I'm Olive and I'm here with my co-host Aisha.
1: Hello everyone.
0: And we're having so much fun. I actually really enjoyed listening to that wonderful interview we had at the top of the bracket that Aisha did with Rowena Wise. So cool. And Rowena is like just such a deep and... I don't know, amazing artist. I think the way she speaks about her music is just as interesting as her music, which
1: she's, she's very eloquent. It was intimidating talking to someone like that. I was everything you're saying is just so beautifully worded. And I love how in touch she is with her feelings and how she can phrase it like that and also put it into a song.
0: Exactly. Yeah. I think that's like one of my favorite things about doing interviews or listening or reading is just like, finding new perspective and kind of like finding it really interesting the way people go about their own artistry and be like, oh, I haven't thought about it like that before. And it's really eye-opening. So yeah, she definitely did that.
1: Everyone's so different and making music is such a personal thing. So
0: exactly.
1: I definitely love learning about that too.
0: Fun. We're so lucky that we get to be on the show and talk to amazing artists all the time. So that's really fun. We played Unlearning of Love from her brand new album, Bad Things Feel Good, at the top of that bracket, and then we followed it with Lottie McLeod, Wednesdays at the Waterloo, which is just such a banger. It's so good.
1: Addictive.
0: It's so good. So absolutely been loving everything from Lottie. And then after that was North by this Sydney artist called Betty. I like wish I remembered how I found Betty. I can't remember.
1: She's awesome.
0: But she's really good. She came out with her EP in May called String, and it's really amazing. I know that Asha Jeffries played with her when she played in Sydney. So super awesome artist. Definitely can't wait to hear even more from her. And then that last track right there was Wings of a Butterfly by Sesame Girl off their brand new EP Butterfly Wing in a Silver Locket, and I have been rinsing that over the last week since it came out. I was sad to miss their show on Saturday, but I was at the Sound Over the Fence. You can't be everywhere all the time, but I've seen them play quite a few times, so they're awesome. And this EP is really good. I love all of the songs. We played Rubber Band last week on the show, and I think that is probably my favorite about Wings of a Butterfly. I've really been rinsing since it came out. They're all really good. There's no favorites.
1: We're gonna keep going with some more music. This next one isn't a new one, but it's by Dry Cleaning, who put out an album this year called Secret Love. And I'm just looking at the artwork and it's so sick. If you're not a fan of like weird eye touching images, don't look at it. But It's cool.
0: It's really
1: artwork.
0: Awesome. I have a poster of it in my living room.
1: There you go.
0: Sorry, it always stares at me while I watch.
1: Oh
0: my gosh, we got another subscriber as well.
1: Oh yeah,
0: thank you guys. Radiothon is over, but you should still keep subscribing.
1: That's my mum.
0: Yay!
1: Ruby from Mossman, that's my mummy in Sydney. But we also had Dick from Race View as well. So thank you so much for subscribing. If you want to be as cool as my mum and as cool as Dick, then you can head to 4ZZZ.org.au/support and subscribe, because it means the world and it keeps us here on the radio chatting to you every single Monday.
0: Which so, you love. You love it.
1: You do. But yeah, we're going to play this track by Dry Cleaning. It's called New Long Leg, and it's from their album New Long Leg that was released back in 2021. I've been getting into Dry Cleaning so much. I love their sound. It's so unique.
0: So
1: I can't think of another band that sounds like them. Unfortunately, I missed them when they played earlier.
0: Me too.
1: Oh, damn, I was going to ask you.
0: Meant to go. I had tickets and I hurt my back that day. Wish that I was out for
1: a
0: month.
1: You got lay down.
0: I was in so much pain. And I came home and I was like, guys, I don't think I could go to Dry Cleaning. And I couldn't. And that was so sad.
1: Well, you hear that, Dry Cleaning? You got to come back.
0: Come back,
1: you got
0: to
1: come back for me and
0: my
1: Olive, because we both missed it. And Olive's back is better.
0: I'll
1: be in Brisbane. But anyway, without further ado, this is New Long Leg by Dry Cleaning. 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

0: That track right there, Some Are Lakes by Land of Talk, is definitely my song of the week. I just think it's so, so beautiful. My housemate, Jack Montague, who is also the host of The Ante Room here on 4ZZZ, put me onto Land of Talk. And then my beautiful friend, Sophie, who also hosts... why am I forgetting what it's called? Feedback Loop, thank you. Also spoke to me the other day and was like, do you know this Land of Talk band? So I don't know how it has all happened like that, but I've been obsessed. It's off their 2008 album with the same name, Some Are Lakes, and I listened to it while walking to uni and it was fabulous. So I hope you enjoyed it. Before that was Easily by Midrift, local band. That's off their EP they put out earlier this year. And at the top was New Long Leg by Dry Cleaning. But yeah, up next we're going to play our interview we did with Melbourne-based artist Astari about her debut EP. So yeah, I hope you enjoy. 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
1: Astari has just put out her debut EP, Pool. We were super lucky to get an early listen to it and we absolutely love it. Can't wait to share it with our listeners. Based out of NAMM, this EP explores feelings of isolation and loneliness and offers intimate insights into Astari's life. And we are super excited to do a deep dive with her on today's show. So thank you so much for joining us.
2: Thanks for having me.
1: Our pleasure. My first question is, because you used to front the indie rock band Coconut Cream, and this is the first project you've released as a solo artist. I've read you said you found it more freeing to be solo. I'm really curious about performing. Has it changed the way you feel as a performer?
2: Yeah, that's a great question. Definitely. I think for the past couple of years, since I've done a bit more solo stuff, I've been playing solo shows, so just me and the guitar, which is definitely quite intimidating, and I get pretty nervous, I think, just like the vulnerability of just being by myself, not having a band behind me. So I think it's just forced me to kind of work on that and work on just like being alone on stage. But yeah, I've just recently put a band together to play some of my EP stuff. So I'm, yeah, looking forward to doing a bit of a mix of like those solo shows and also shows with a full band.
1: Definitely. That's awesome. I really enjoy when I get to see like a solo artist perform by themselves. I like the way they feel so free to like explore the meaning behind each song. And I feel like that is a really fun side of just kind of being up there alone. You don't have to like follow any strict guidelines of the other people like waiting behind you. So I'm sure it'd be cool to explore that for the first time. So that's awesome.
2: Yeah.
1: And Sprawl was the first single off your EP. When you wrote this song, did you know it was to be a part of a collection of songs of an EP?
2: Yeah, I think with that song, I just released it. And yeah, I'd been working with my friend Soren, who produced the EP. And we just kind of got together and I just wanted to write a song with him and just see what would happen. So I don't think, yeah, I think initially like I was keen on the idea of doing an EP, but I just wanted to like work on this one track and see where it would go. And then from that, yeah, we loved working together and that song kind of prompted all these other ideas. And then I wanted to include it in the EP.
1: Yeah, awesome. It definitely sits so well in there with the other tracks. So it's nice. It kind of acted as a guide into the world of those songs. That's really cool. And sonically, your EP is quite like stripped back and chill, especially compared to your past work. Were there references that you intentionally used to write this way, or was it kind of an instinctive sound that manifested when you started writing?
2: I think it was a bit of both. Yeah, like I think in past projects, I've definitely gone down the kind of indie rock, lots of instrumentation and layered vocals and things like that. So I guess I wanted to kind of do something different with this EP, but also I think just naturally the way we were producing the record was kind of starting with drums, bass, just like layering track one by one. And then I'd get to a point where, well, Soren and I would both be like, well, this kind of sounds good. Like, I don't think we need to add anything more to this. I think, like, it's good as it is. So, yeah, went for that kind of stripped back vibe. And I think I'm happy with how it turned out.
1: Definitely. It's nice. It doesn't have you know, too many like bells and whistles in that sense. It's really nice how it can just stand on its own as a great song in that way. So it's presented really well. No, of course. I've got one more question as well. I was wondering if you could describe to me the ideal setting for a front to back listen to Pool.
2: Oh, the ideal setting. I think like definitely listen to it when you're like feeling some type of way. but yeah, I think like maybe like in your bedroom, kind of like solo or by the pool.
1: That's true. That's a great point. Yeah. I did the bedroom listen. I was in my bed and it was an evening and it really hit that way. And I was like, this is a great back listen. Well, thank you so much, Astari, for answering my questions. And yeah, super, like, love the EP. So I'll be excited to listen to it a lot once it's out officially.
2: Thank you so much. Thanks for having me.
0: That was the first half of our interview with Melbourne artist Astari. We're going to listen to her title track of the EP right now, Pool, before we head back to listen to Aisha's half of the interview. You're listening to Femme Fatale on 4ZZZ.

0: To say, I also did the bedroom listen. Unfortunately, I don't have a pool, but I would love to listen to it by the pool. I have a friend with a pool, so I'll definitely.
1: In summer, we'll do a re-listen.
2: Yeah,
0: So diving into the tracks, you wrote Stew while I read Still Living in Ireland. And I was wondering, did being away from home kind of change the way that you were writing? And can you kind of hear that period of your life reflected across the rest of the EP?
2: absolutely. I think Stew, I guess the whole EP kind of deals with these feelings of loneliness and isolation. It's kind of scattered through all the tracks, but Stew especially, I'd just been overseas traveling with friends and traveling solo and just doing lots of fun things. And then I got to a point where I was, living in Ireland working and just in a super isolated place. And I remember writing that one just in my room and just feeling that loneliness. But the song kind of helped me work, writing the song kind of helped me work through those feelings, and turn it into something really beautiful. So I guess the other songs, kind of emulate that same feeling. I wrote the other three, when I just moved to Melbourne, from Sydney. So I was experiencing that loneliness in a different kind of way, I guess, being away from home. So
0: Oh, it's really beautiful. That's super cool that you've kind of got like that period of time mapped out in music and all put together in an EP. I love that. And obviously you've established that it covers loneliness and uncertainty and kind of love. And I felt also like kind of the feeling of being guarded. And obviously just touched on that you kind of look for inspiration and I guess yeah, the places that you are. But I was wondering where else you look for inspiration when you're songwriting.
2: I think definitely from aspects of my own life, like my relationships, my friendships, family, whatever's kind of going on in my circle. And then I guess get inspiration from stories I hear from friends and books I read. Just I try and kind of use internal things and also draw on outward experiences as well.
0: Cool. Do you find that that's like a different experience drawing from your own emotions versus like something else that's external or someone else's story?

0: Definitely. Yeah, I think for me, it comes more naturally to just draw on my own experiences. I think it's just like, it just comes out supernaturally. I think the challenge is like, looking outwards on different perspectives. You know how you'd feel in a situation, but like, how would the other person feel, or how would someone else feel looking into the situation? So yeah, just drawing on like different perspectives and ideas.
1: And writing from your own perspective, listening to your EP, it felt so like open and vulnerable, especially the way you recorded it. I felt like I was like sitting in the room with you playing. Is that something that came easily, like being so vulnerable and also performing those songs live? Does that come easily, or is it kind of something that's grown over time?
0: I think it's definitely grown over time. Like, I think I remember when I was first writing like really personal songs, feeling like very vulnerable to share them with other people. But I think as I've, played in different projects and I've been writing quite a lot, like that kind of shyness like goes away, and you can kind of embrace whatever comes out, whether it's like feels a bit cringe or like feels really sad or really joyous. Like, yeah, I think I just take comfort in the fact that someone will listen and be experiencing the same thing, and like it'll do something for someone else going through, similar emotions, similar time. So, yeah.
1: Oh, that's really beautiful. I definitely took comfort in a lot of those songs. I could hear a lot of relatable experiences in them. And I can imagine they were a comfort to yourself as well in those moments of loneliness. So that's really beautiful that it kind of has like gone both ways. And I have one last question. So if someone was listening to your music for the very first time through your EP pool, which track do you think would be a best introduction to yourself as an artist, and why?
0: That's a great question. Out of the EP, I think maybe Stew, which is the first track of the EP. I think that just gives like, I don't know, it gives a bit of a like premise as to what the EP is about. I don't know. I feel like that song feels the most me. It's probably the most me song that I've written, I think. I think it's kind of like kind of funny and like sad and dramatic and happy, and I think it just combines aspects of my songwriting that I like, and feels the most me. So I would start with that one.
1: Oh, I love that. I really like that track, and that's awesome that you put it as the first one in the EP. Then it gives it like a real introduction to you. But yeah, that's all my questions as well. So thank you so much for chatting with us.
0: Thank you so much. Thank you.
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0: That track right there is Look Up by Psycho, a brand new single from her. I'm such a big fan of Psycho. She comes out of Brisbane, so a nice, awesome local artist. Also has an upcoming album with the same title coming out in October, so super excited about a bunch of new music. But you're listening to 4ZZZ. This is Femme Fatale. My name is Olive, and I'm hanging out with Aisha.
1: What's up?
0: And yeah, I've been hanging out since 1 p.m, finishing up at 3 when we hand over to The Hangover. But before that song was Just Go by Arlo Parks, which is one of my favourite Arlo Parks tracks. I'm such a big fan of her, and it's off her album Collapsed in Sunbeams, which is her 2021 album. But she released another awesome album this year. And at the top was Blood Horse by Grace Cummings. And we also had the Asari track Sound of My Shoes. Yeah, which also had our interview as well, which was really, really fun. Aisha and I both enjoyed that interview. Yeah, she was really lovely.
1: So lovely and so talented. And what a great, strong EP release.
0: So cool.
1: But I wanted to touch on Blood Horse by Grace Cummings, because she just put out her album Blood Horse last Friday. And I'm obsessed with her right now. I saw her play last week at the Powerhouse. Oh, wait, no, it wasn't at the Powerhouse. It was at the Old Museum, which was the first time I've ever seen a show at the Old Museum, which was such a cool setting for her. She came all the way from Melbourne, and she just has, like, one of the most powerful voices I've ever heard in my life. And the album itself is so theatrical and dramatic, and if you get a chance, you should definitely listen to it all the way through in order, because that's definitely how it was meant to be listened to. But that track, Blood Horse, is the title track, and I think she's just a very epic album, and she's got a very epic voice and personality. She's absolutely lovely. But I'm gonna play another new one. This one is called Right You Wrong by Any Young Mechanic, a band out of Adelaide. This is from their brand new album The Modern Shoe Is Ruining the Foot, which I absolutely love.
0: Awesome.
1: As a name. Yeah, they've got some really cool titles, not only albums but also singles that are super, super funny. But yeah, this one's called Right You Wrong, spelt W-R-I-T-E. And yeah, I just think their sound is really, really cool. It's kind of, I don't even know how to describe it, but it's not usually what I listen to, and I've paired it with some other ones that's kind of in a similar genre, so I'm keen to play it. But I also wanted to give a quick shout out to our subscribers that we had in the past half an hour. Peter from Norman Park, Jermaine from Norman Park, and Natalia from Bowen Hills. So thank you so, so much. 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Without further ado, this is Any Young Mechanic. 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

0: Radiothon may be over, but we're keeping it going for just a little longer.
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0: That was Wednesday with their track Fate Is. Absolutely love that track. You're listening to Femme Fatale on 4ZZZ. Before that, we played officially a brand new track by Way Dynamic. And the top of that bracket was Right You Wrong by Any Young Mechanic, a brand new one from them. We have reached the end of our show here on 4ZZZ. Passing over to The Hangover.
1: Yep.
0: This next one is Romeo 2.
1: Yep.
0: Olive's Pick by Jungle.
1: Yes, it's off their brand new album Sunshine. So yeah, really exciting. Love this track. Listen to it in the shower today.
0: Yeah. See you next week.

0: 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We pay our respects to the elders past, present and emerging of the Turrbal and Jagera people. We acknowledge that their sovereignty over this land was never ceded.
1: And we stand in solidarity with them.
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from 1993. That was Diggable Planets there with Where I'm From. I thought I'd keep the vibes of Femme Fatale going for a hot second there. My name is Claire and you are tuning in to The Hangover on 4ZZZ. For those of you who don't know, I do go by she, her pronouns, and I will be here till 6 o'clock. Still riding off the high of Radiothon last night. If you tuned in, you would have heard the chaos that was the countdown. It was just an incredible time. We got so many subscribers, and I'm sure you've been hearing this all day. We're all incredibly grateful for everybody who subscribed during Radiothon and just in general, full stop. Thank you so much for your support. We really couldn't do everything that we do without you. So we are eternally grateful. Also, shout out to Olive and Aisha for, as always, another incredible episode? Another roundup of Femme Fatale. It really was a great show, as always. I expect nothing less from them. But yeah, I'm here till 6 p.m. taking you through, riding the good vibes of life and beyond. Jodie may be joining us at some point. It's really a... I like not knowing, you know? The potential of will they, won't they, it really just raises the suspension, keeps me on my toes. I always hope and pray that they join us. But, you know, Jodie is a busy gal. And so, yeah, they may be joining us later, but we will just have to keep each other in the loop about that. But, yes, I've got some great tunes lined up. I think I might be chatting to Ash from... Sterling Cannon later on today, so that will be exciting about an upcoming event that is happening soon. But yeah, we're just gonna take it easy, play some cool music. I'm feeling a little eepy, a little sleepy today, so we'll see where the day takes us. But I thought I'd play a song that's been stuck in my head for the last 24 hours, and it is The Kinks, All Day and All of the Night. A classic to start us off. Here it is. You're tuning into The Hangover on 4ZZZ.

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My name is Claire, and that was Sharon Van Etten there, or Sharon Van Etten and the Attachment Theory there with Idiot Box. Before that, we had Cash Savage and The Last Drinks with I'm In Love, The Sundays with their cover of Wild Horses by The Rolling Stones, and in my opinion, my humble opinion, better than the original, and you can fight me on that. I also think it's one of the greatest covers of all time. And you can find me on that as well. And then we started that bracket of music with The Kinks, All Day and All of the Night. I am sitting in my chair, having a good time, vibing along, and I hope you are too. Just because Radiothon is over doesn't mean that you shouldn't still subscribe, because you can go in the draw to still win some prizes till the end of August, selective prizes. So you can head to 4zzz.org.au/support and become a subscriber today. There are many packages available to suit people's different needs. I had a request by Stella on the text line. Thank you for texting in, Stella. That says, can you play some Wet Leg and talk about ghosts? And Stella, sounds like a stellar time to me. See what I did there? And your wish is my command, because I'll take any opportunity to talk about ghosts. I think ghosts are so cool. Are they a little scary in certain situations? Of course. But text in 0420626733. Tell me your ghost stories. I would love to hear them. I am eagerly waiting for my next personal encounter with a ghost. As many of you may know,

there are ghosts at 4ZZZ. I have heard them, and I've spoken to other people. The amazing George has told me about their experiences with the ghosts of 4ZZZ and have assured us that the ghosts here at 4ZZZ that are occupying the building are nice ghosts, which is a comfort to, I'm sure, all of us, particularly the graveyard announcers. But yeah, text in your ghostly experience. That number again is 0420626733. Stella, since you asked the question, what is your ghostly experience? I would love to know. Do you believe in ghosts? Yeah, let me know. And of course, Stella also requested, also requested some Wet Leg. So I picked I picked my favorite track off the their latest album, Moisturizer. Is that what it's called? I think so. Moisturizer, which is Pokemon, which is very fitting because I have fallen victim. Yes, I have a Pokemon card collection now. Embarrassingly. Enough to admit. I do have a Pokemon collection now, so I thought this was fitting. So while you guys text in your ghostly, ghouly stories, I will play you some Wet Leg. So here it is. This is Pokemon by Wet Leg. You are tuning in to The Hangover on 4ZZZ.

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A new track there from Sesame Seed Girl that was Prettiest Girl in the World. Before that, we had Granddaughter with Teeth, which is a demo from them. And if that is a demo from them, oh my God, I am so excited to hear, like, what they have next in store for us. I also got the... I also had the pleasure of seeing them at That Sound Over the Fence on Saturday, which was incredible. It was such a good day. Before Granddaughter, we had Naki Soul with Dreaming of Flying. And at the top, we had Wet Leg with Pokemon as a request from Stella. Yes, Robert can confirm that on two occasions, he has noticed flickering lights in Studio 2. On different occasions has noticed flickering lights in Studio 2, but we think that's more of a this is a community radio station thing, you know, rather than a ghost. Because I posed the question to you guys, have you ever had a extraterrestrial or / ghostly experience in your lifetime? Do you believe in ghosts? Are you a non-believer? Text in and let me know. 0420-626-733. I want to hear your ghostly, ghouly stories because I love it. I love that shit. And it's also a good way to suss out the people you want to be around. I often pose that question to new people that I'm just meeting. You know, suss out the vibe. Are you open-minded to see maybe that there is more to this world than meets the eye? Or are you closed-minded, you know, like aliens? Girl, we are a minuscule little planet in a grand system of universes. And you think we're the only things here? Yeah, buddy. Take a hike. I don't want to hear it. But yes, I also, over the weekend, had the pleasure of seeing Lika perform at That Sound Over the Fence, and was very lucky to get one of four of their hats. Fantastic hats. I'm so glad they make them. But I also got a request on the text line to hear some Lika, and I happily obliged. Jasper, your wish is my command. So I'm going to play some Lika up next, followed by a few of my other favourite local heavier bands. So lock in for a bit of a heavier segment. But I'm going to start with The Horrors by Lika, who are an incredible band to see live. Even if you're not necessarily a metal fan, like I'm definitely new to the metal world, they are an incredible band to see live. And if you ever get the chance to, I would 110% recommend. They are also all the most lovely people you will meet. And their taste in hats is incredible. Incredible. If you know, you know. But yeah, here is Lika with The Horrors. You're tuning into The Hangover on 4ZZZ.

Within the line of madness, I reside. The morsels of earth I merge, designed deliverance to the eternal. Signal.

On Friday, 23rd of October, spend an evening with the Sunny Boys at Roma Street Parklands as they celebrate 45 years of their eponymous debut album. This will be the Sunny Boys' only Australian show in 2026. Joining them for this momentous occasion is The Clouds, Spy vs. Spy, and Mick Madue and the Ursula Four. Tickets available through Austix, on sale to the general public from 10 a.m. on Thursday, 9th of July. 4ZZZ subscribers get early bird access from 10 a.m. on Wednesday,

About to come across some on-air turbulence in the way of some bad language or crude concepts. If that's not your thing, tune out now. Maybe come back later. Whatever, it's your choice. Sit back, relax, enjoy the ride. Yeah, bad language coming up. This has been your captain speaking for 4ZZZ.

Stabitha and the Knifey Wifey's there with Reap What You Sow. Before that, we had Wet Work with Mutt, Slow Cut with Waist Deep, Rorano with Let the Cleaver Swing, and at the top, we had Lika with The Horrors. And you know what is The Horrors? The Horrors are when you do not subscribe to 4ZZZ. Hey, yo, that's what I like to call a segue. You can head to 4ZZZ.org.au, become a subscriber today. You can still go into the draw to win a few of the amazing prizes that we had going on through Radiothon. So it is time to do it. It is almost your last chance. I wanted to give a massive shout out to the people who subscribed during the show. Major shout out to Craig from Yoronga, who was a super sub. Hey, yo, nice, Craig. Spending the big bucks to keep us on air. We appreciate you majorly. But yes, you are listening to The Hangover on 4ZZZ. My name is Claire, and we did just play a pretty heavy bracket of music. So I thought, let's go from one extreme to another. Because I just love to be like, rah! And then, ooh, and then, rah, and then, ooh. You know what? When I'm by myself, here's what I envision for you listeners out there. Expect the unexpected, because honestly, I come in here with no plan. It's just vibes. We're just going off vibes. I'm going to go to the other extreme of the spectrum, which to me, from heavy metal / heavy metal adjacent, is folk. So I'm going to play some folk music and folk adjacent-y vibes up next, because I yield the power of the airwaves. But yes, I've got a new one from a local artist, Sarah Iveen, and this is their new track, Bright Star. You're tuning in to The Hangover on 4ZZZ, and it is a pleasure to have you.

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0: 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So tell them what you look like on the radio, cause if they never see you, then they'll never know.
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The beautiful Stella Donnelly there with You Owe Me. Before that, we had Ruby Gill with Some Kind of Control. And Ruby Gill, I have said it a million times, is one of the best poets of our generation. If you ever have a chance to catch them live, it is a hypnotic experience. I was so mesmerized when I got to see them perform. And it was mostly them doing their own poetry, which again would very much encourage people to go out and find and read. They have a book out that I'm pretty sure you can buy at the bookstore in West End. But yes, they are just an incredible poet and an incredible artist. And they have some new music coming out soon, which I'm very, very excited for. Before Ruby Gill, we had Carla Genevieve with Residue. And at the top, we had Sarah Ivan with Bright Star, a new track from a lovely local artist. But it is time for everyone's favourite question. There are so

0: in history.
1: That is right. It is everyone's favourite time of the day when we ask ourselves, what happened on this day? Hear ye, hear ye. We are starting out today in, and today is the 17th of the 8th. That's the 17th of the August. Of the August, yes. If you are just joining us from the present, welcome. If you're joining us from the future, and if you're joining us from the past, well, strap in, buddy. we're starting off today's on this day in 682, when Leo II begins his reign as Catholic Pope. In 1579 now, Francis, Duke of Azon, visits Queen Elizabeth I in an attempt to court her. I don't think she would have taken that very well. So, good try, buddy, but hit the road, Jack. Hey, yo, a subscriber. Thank you, subscriber. In 1661 now, French superintendent of finances, Nicolas Fouquet, throws one of the grandest and most extravagant parties ever seen in France, appalling King Louis and leading to Fouquet's arrest for embezzlement weeks later. Hey, just wanted to party. Hey, what's wrong with that? In 1858, the first bank in Hawaii opens, which was pretty cool. In 1903, Joseph Pulitzer donates $1 million to the Columbian University and begins the Pulitzer Prize in the United States. In 1945, Korea is divided into North and South Korea along the 38th parallel. In 1946, George Orwell, publishes Animal Farm in the United Kingdom. In 1952, the word fallout, referring to radioactive particles carried into the atmosphere after a nuclear explosion, is first used in the New York Times. In 1959, Columbia Records releases Kind of Blue, a studio album by American jazz trumpeter and composer Miles Davis, leading to a sextet featuring saxophonist John Coltrane and the pianist Bill Evans. The work is widely considered a masterpiece and one of the most influential and best-selling albums of Davis's long career. And in me getting easily distracted, I latched on to that information. The only thing I latched onto about that was John Coltrane. So I lined up a John Coltrane song instead of a Miles Davis song. Because I was like, John Coltrane? Well, I've just listened to Alice Coltrane's album. Oh, Alice Coltrane. I love Alice Coltrane. And then I went on a tangent. So I will line up a Miles Davis song for a little later after we finish. But let me finish the on this day for us. Well, before I get distracted again. In 1978, the first successful crossing of the Atlantic by balloon is completed by Ben Abruzzo, Maxie Anderson and Larry Newman aboard the Double Eagle II. In 1979, Monty Python's Life of Brian, directed by Terry Jones, starring Graham Chapman, Michael Palin and John Cleese, and funded by George Harrison, Handmade Films premieres in US theatres, which is very cool. One of my dad's favourite films of all time. He quotes it all the time, incessantly. Love him for that. We also have in 1986, a bronze pig statue named Rachel after a real 750-pound pig who won the 1985 Island County Fair is unveiled in a Pike Place Market, Seattle. And I thought, that was just lovely. And I wonder if Rachel is still there. I love the name Rachel because I always have to say Rachel. In 1988, US Republicans nominate George H.W. Bush for president. Look how that went. In 1989, Monica Lewinsky scandal, the US President Bill Clinton admits in a tape testimony that he had improper physical relations with intern, and on the same day admits before the nation that he misled people about their relations. I did not have sexual relations with that woman. I did not. In 2007, media personality Prez Hilton mistakenly announces the death of Cuban leader Fidel Castro. Oh, I wonder if that lost him his career. In 2012, three members of Russian punk band Pussy Riot are jailed for 2 years. And finally, in 2017, anti-immigration One Nation leader Pauline Hanson is widely criticised for wearing a burqa in the Australian Parliament. Oh, and unfortunately, she is still causing way too much chaos and is becoming a real eyesore and a real pain in our collective buttonholes. But yes, I'm going to play you now some Miles Davis, because on this day in 1959, Columbia Record releases Kind of Blue, which was a studio album with Miles Davis as the trumpeter and composer, and featured saxophonist John Coltrane and pianist Bill Evans. So this is one of the tracks off that. This is All Blues. And then I'll come back and tell you about some famous birthdays.

And that was a little bit of Miles Davis, All Blue. I did realise shortly after I pressed play that that was an 11-minute track. So if that is what you would love to hear, I endeavour you to do so, because I would probably go back and listen to that. And I played that because on this day in 1959, Columbia Record released the Kind of Blues, which that album is from, which was produced by and composed by Miles Davis and featured John Coltrane and Bill Evans on piano. You are tuning in to The Hangover on 4ZZZ. If you are just tuning in, you just missed an incredible on this day, as always. Thank you to Sean, who said, "Your dad must be cool. That movie was the best," in reference to Monty Python. Yeah, my dad's pretty cool. Not as cool as me, though. We also have some famous birthdays on today, so I want to give you a rundown of that. If it is your birthday today, happy birthday to you. Hope you're having a fantabulous day, as always, but on your special day of special days, of course. You share your birthday with the kid Leroy, who is 22 today. I don't really know anything about the kid Leroy, but he's Australian. And I know he's done a song with Justin Bieber, so that's cool. You also share your birthday with Phoebe Bridgers, who is 31 today. Austin Butler, who is 34, which, in my opinion, I hope he doesn't have a good birthday. I hate Austin Butler. That man freaking infuriates me. And don't even get me started on freaking method freaking actors. I don't want to hear it. It's also Robert De Niro's birthday. Robert De Niro, who is 82 today. I'm walking here. Fun fact about that scene from a movie called Taxi Driver, which I've never seen. That was not scripted. That taxi driver accidentally drove onto the set and did almost run those two actors over. So there you go. We also have Davy Crockett, who would have been 240 today. Davy Crockett. I only know that. No, I know who he is, obviously. My dad would not be happy if I didn't know who a historical figure was. But also, there's a song in the Fantastic Mr. Sock. Fantastic Mr. Sock. Yes, socks are fantastic. They keep our feet warm. No, the Fantastic Mr. Fox soundtrack. That is about Davy Crockett. It's also Helen McCrory's birthday, who would have been 58 today. And if you are a Whovian fan, you might remember the episode about vampires in Versailles. She played the Queen Vampire. It is also Sean Penn's birthday, who I was quite surprised to find out is only 65. Sorry, Sean Penn, I thought you were a lot older. Not to be rude, but since it is Phoebe Bridgers' birthday today, and the fact that she has released some new music, I thought I'd play one of her new tracks off her latest album. So this is I think she released it as a single before she released the album, but this is Lost Boys by Phoebe Bridgers. So happy birthday to you, Phoebe, and anyone else out there celebrating a birthday today as well. Happy birthday to you.

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0: You are listening to The Hangover on 4ZZZ. My name is Claire, and that was a new one from local artist Ritual Disorder off their self-titled debut EP. And let me just read you a little bit about this. So Brisbane's Ritual Disorder makes their debut with a self-titled EP that feels like it's crawling out of the city's darker corners. Drawing from post-punk, death rock, and cold, claustrophobic noises, the record is stripped back, tense, and deliberately abrasive without losing a sense of melody. There's a grimy, restless energy running through the whole release. Jagged guitars, pounding drums, and bleak vocals locked together in something that feels both familiar yet distinctly its own. Music for empty streets, bad nights, and the uneasy hours when everything feels slightly off. Rather than relying on sheer volume or aggression, Ritual Disorder builds atmosphere through repetition, restraint, and a constant sense of impending collapse. For a debut, Ritual Disorder is remarkably assured. It doesn't feel like a band testing the waters. It sounds like a statement of intent. Dark and unapologetically underground, this is a strong introduction to one of Brisbane's more interesting new post-punk outfits. And I couldn't agree more. I thoroughly enjoyed that track, and I will be going back to listen to the entire EP. I definitely felt that kind of unease, but I wanted to listen to more. So it is an incredible debut from local band Ritual Disorder. Before that, we had another local band, Germinator, with Are You Being Served? Sun by Loose Tooth. That goes out to, oh, who was it on the text line? I think it might have been, who was it? Who requested that? Pete, I think it was you. We also had Bad Dreams with Slaughterhouse 85, Radium Dolls with Unravel, and Special Features with their new track, Poles. And holy shit. actively listening to the lyrics of Poles by Special Features, it is just so heartbreaking and very raw, and another incredible track from them. Really, they never miss a beat. Well, you'd hope not. They're a band. But yes, you're tuning into The Hangover on 4ZZZ. It is time for me to tell you about a few of the things happening around the town. So I'll get me mamas and me papas up and tell you a little bit about stuff. Toaster Pilot creates experimental bass music blending dubstep, trap, and freeform influences with gritty sound design, cinematic textures, and heavy low end. Expect wonky grooves, distorted bass, intricate rhythms, and immersive atmosphere that push boundaries while keeping dance floors moving. Search Toaster Pilot on all good streaming services. A proud subscriber to 4ZZZ. We also have Ipswich alternative rockers Northern Lights are back with their new single Higher, the biggest and boldest track so far from their upcoming debut album. Produced by frontman Dustin Smith, the mix and mastered by Chuck D, Higher continues to break new grounds for the band and push Northern Lights into greater heights.
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0: 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And there was only two for me to read to you. So I shall turn me mamas and the papas off. 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She was the front woman on all our hearts. 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Come on, man. 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You can still go in the draw to win a few of the incredible Radiothon prizes. It's always a fun time here, and you know, with every subscription, you do get a free dose of Warm Inner Glow. So what's not to love? We don't have too much time left together, so I'm going to keep the music pumping. And I had a request from, who was it? I think it was Colonel Gaddafi, who wanted to hear some Amy Winehouse, Our Day Will Come. And Colonel Gaddafi, you know me so well, because I will take any opportunity to play Amy Winehouse. I love her so dearly and so deeply. She is one of my favorite artists of all time. Her album Frank is incredible from front to back. There is no skips in this album. But Our Day Will Come is off, I think it's an EP called Lioness Hidden Treasures, something like that. But it's an impeccable choice from Colonel Gaddafi. And like I said, I'll take any opportunity to play some Amy Winehouse. So here she is. It is the most magical woman to ever exist, Our Lady Amy Winehouse, with Our Day Will Come. You're tuning in to The Hangover on 4ZZZ.

0: Radiothon may be over, but we're keeping it going for just a little longer.
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0: Super Hotel is your Meanjin Brisbane band for meandering. Their debut EP, self-recorded in a time of personal upheaval and riddled with hazy, melodic riffs and honest vocals, leans into loss and losing with a sense of warmth and dry humour. Bringing a thoughtful and offbeat approach to music that generally nudges you out of the fast lane. 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Right Here, Right Now airs every Tuesday evening from 6 p.m. on 4ZZZ.
1: Ladies and gentlemen, please get ready to be entertained. The one and only Jamaica Moana. The one and only non-binary rapper. The baddest bitch. The voice of Down Under. Sister. 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
1: Let them know what it's all about.
2: You heard him. That was the baddest bitch. That was Jamaica Moana with Final. Before that, we had the Zon with their new track Point and Shoot. Zipporah with their new track White Flag. Miles Naiutu with Lost. Kait with Duffman, who is going to be opening for Olivia Dean when they come here, which I think is an incredible opener for Olivia Dean. So excited. Wish I had the funds and also the tickets didn't sell out because I would have loved to have seen Kait on that stage. I've been a fan since like 2015, 2017. They were one of the first artists that really got me into Australian music. We also had Sienna 10 with I Don't Want to Kiss Good Love Goodbye. Love Goodbye. Oh my god, this song has had me in a freaking chokehold, man. This song is incredible. And to think that she's only like not even 20, it's incredible. So excited to see what Sienna 10 has in store for us next. We also had Kian with Heavy, Sparkle Mummy with Running, and up the top we had Amy Winehouse with Our Day Will Come. And it is time for me to say farewell. I'm going to switch up the vibes and play some Baby Cool to finish up off. But stick around for the Locked In show. It is a show you never want to miss. But yes, I've been loving Baby Cool's album Infinity something lately. So this is my favorite track of it. Here is Desert. I'll see you next week. Bye, guys. Have a safe one. Yeah.

0: You're listening to Locked In on 4ZZZ. It's the most fun you'll have all week.
1: You're listening to Locked In, where we take a shit ton of requests and read letters from people inside Queensland's prisons. A lot of these letters and tracks we play contain really f***ing strong language, so if you're not into that, tune out from 6 to 8pm.
2: Shout out to Tim, shout out to Tim. Turn it louder and then say fuck the gods and fuck them hard, then give a shout out to Tim. Is it crowded in here? All these thunderclouds, they fitting right in. Shout out to Tim, turn it louder and give. Shout out to Tim, turn it louder and then say fuck the gods and fuck them hard, then give a shout out to Tim. Is it crowded in here? All these thunderclouds, they fitting right in. Shout out to Tim, turn up louder and give. This one's for Tim. Anyone else locked in with him? Yeah, 4ZZZ on a Monday at 6, but we already did judge one day sentencing. We certified on the books, that's menacing. Look it up. Look it up. We learned to ride cause they took out everything. Crooked cunts. Crooked cunts. Serious, this is Aaron. Shout out to Tim at Burrallin. Who put the blue in Caravan? Who pump it through by the gallon? Who could put life in cadavers? Then group for a schooner gap tapping. Who put the habit in habit? Retail's been up on its backwards. I'm grinning, I'm smoking, I'm back with Bedini Assassin. Still got your bag in my pad. Full of designer tags, Armani shades and Ray-Ban glasses. That I ain't unpacked, I ain't sold on you. When I needed scratch or new soles on shoes, my body's got holes in the soles of them too. Run that shit like track, crack the pavement. Catch that breath right back. We had a prior arrangement. So they took you to the cages. You were gonna spit, gonna hit a 16 and engage it. Imagine what it means for the others if you beat them to my place then. Shout out to Tim, turn it louder and then say fuck the gods and fuck them hard, then give a shout out to Tim. Is it crowded in here? All these

0: Locked in with him. And give a shout out to Tim.
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1: Hey, Tim!
2: This is the Locked In Show. Don't you think it was really cute when we had little Tim sitting in the chair?
1: Baby Tim's.
2: Shout out to Tim.
3: Little Timmy. That was adorable.
2: That was the cutest thing ever. Sorry, I just got distracted for a second there. This is the Locked In Show. Thank you to Claire for a couple of hours, 3 hours of solo hangover.
1: Solid hangover.
2: There is definitely hangovers around this space
1: it's
2: today.
1: It's been epic. The last 10 days are just, high voltage.
2: The last couple of Sundays yesterday, volunteers were drinking some cartons provided to us by one of the sponsors and
1: hanging out.
2: It's hopscotch in the car park.
1: Cute
2: that's
1: times.
2: What we're not doing when we hang out at the radio station.
1: Of course.
2: And welcome to all of you new subscribers who have just joined us as part of our biggest drive of the year, Radiothon. It's over now. We're not going to talk about it very much anymore. But if you've never heard the Locked In Show before, we've got to tell you what it's all about because it might be a bit of a shock if it's your first time here. Locked In is a program that's dedicated to people who are locked up inside the shit show of a prison system here in southeast Queensland. And all of this show is programmed from paper letters.
1: We love them. Thank you. Look at them all.
2: Sent to us from VIPs listening in. And friends and family on the outside can send their love via the text line 0420 626 733. And one of those rare times where we do this, I've been told multiple times from people that they have trouble getting the address. Now, I thought you guys would do each other a solid.
1: They're smart.
2: It's PO Box 509. That's all you need to remember, just those three letters, 509, but it's Fortitude Valley 4006.
1: Yep.
2: But if you put Locked In Fortitude Valley,
1: it gets
2: it
1: to us.
2: It has made it to us many, many times.
1: Maybe a bit of art will help as well. The posties love the art. We do too.
3: We love it.
2: Now, we are without halftime Brad this evening. Shout out to Brad. Hope you're doing okay.
1: Hi, Brad.
2: But we do have in the studio
1: Trace.
3: Joey.
1: And?
2: CJ.
1: Yes.
2: Pushing the buttons tonight. So let's get on with the team. We've got a leftover letter. You got one of those letters that's like just two little torn scraps of paper.
1: It's so cute, Siege. You bet, man.
2: And we didn't get through them last week. We only got one played. So what do we got?
1: We got them all. So we're going to do them all. And who's it from? Andrew. Andrew, you're a legend. Hey, Locked In. Can you please play these three songs? So we got Celine, I think, A Huncho, Little TJ's Hold On, and Pop Smoke Mood Swings, I think it is. And then, hey, Locked In, this is still on another little scrappy piece of paper. I love the scrappy bits of paper.
2: No, it's
1: so cute. Hey, Locked In crew, shout out to the Southwest Brothers Locked Up. Can I request a few songs? We got YP American Prison, yep. And maybe Exposed Emotions.
2: I think it is.
1: That's the one. So, Andrew, thanks for your patience. We'll get those cracking songs on for you right now.
2: Oh, five tracks. All right, let's get to it. Remember, there is a language and concept warning for the next
1: 2 hours.
2: 24 hours.
1: Ah, so. 24. That's fiercely independent radio.
2: Sure is.
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0: Some of the words in what you're about to hear are cursed. 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
1: They scared to lie my name, gave me improper fame. 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

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Hoping for better finances. 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

0: G'day, g'day. Welcome to Locked In. We're back.
1: We just had a light flashing. It was so exciting. It's not even Radiothon anymore.
2: It's a sub light. That's a sub light out there. Thank you.
1: Love your work.
2: Do you have a name, Siege? Oh, Lindsay.
1: It was Lindsay. Thank you, Lindsay.
0: We love you, Lindsay.
2: Lindsay's a legend.
1: We really appreciate it. Legend. Of course, it's not Radiothon anymore, but there are still a handful of prizes that you can get all the way to the end of the month. One of them is the Netherworld arcade machine. Yes. Another one is the golden ticket.
2: The golden ticket. Yes, gold.
0: Check that. What cool prizes? An arcade machine would be cool.
1: Is the collection of 60 albums and every single Regurgitator shirt that was ever printed.
2: That is a hot prize. Wow. Imagine your wardrobe with all the Gerd shirts. Dude!
1: I wish you the most amount of luck to Lindsay and to the people who subscribed during Locked In last week and to the people who subscribed during my covers over the weekend. Thank you so much. You're much appreciated. And in that set, we just heard Exposed Emotions by Five. We also heard American Prison Freestyle by YP and some others. There was Mood Swings, which is by Pop Smoke featuring Lil TJ. We had Hold On, also by Lil TJ, and we started that one off with, I think this one might be the one we played last week, I can't remember, Celine, Young and Lips featuring A Huncho, and We Want Wraiths.
2: Yes.
1: Wraiths. It's a hard word to say that one. Anyway, Joey, looks like you're holding the next letter over there. What are
0: I am indeed, and this one is from Phoenix in Lockyer Valley.
2: Hi, Phoenix.
1: What's up, Phoenix?
0: Oh,
1: what's
0: up, actually, dude? No.
2: What?
0: Oh,
2: what?
0: No, yeah, it is Lockyer Valley. Yeah? Sorry.
2: Okay.
0: It says, hey, Locked In. Woodsy and Phoenix here. Thanks for the show every week. Can we do some shout-outs to the brothers Ryan, Zachy, Dwayne, Corey, Bernsey, Joseph, Jesse, Tilly from LVCC, and Kyle.

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1: Well, hold up. This next one's got some cussing words in it. If that's not what you're into, you might want to tune those ears out. I don't know, I'm just saying.

0: out to Rihanna.
1: Warning: the following tracks may contain coarse language and adult

I phone my dad up like, how you been, what's good? I've been doing sweet, yeah, another show just got booked. Private number calling, that's my blood, he just copped the whack. He knows that I got him till the end and that's a fucking fact. Yeah, I come a long way, back when I was broke. Now I'm headlining shows, out here trying to do the most. I'll never sell out for a dollar or sell out for the fame. I keep it real until the end and you can put that on my name.

0: I went too early.
1: Oh my God, we were excited about the foghorn.
0: No, sorry, like Ryan, sorry about that. We've got to start from the letter. You can't, you know.
2: Can't jump
0: the. Can't skip the letter.
2: Nope.
0: Sorry about that. You're listening to Locked In. We just had Rops One, the realist. And we've got his name for the future when he gets old too, don't we?
3: Pops so One. Joey. apologies to Woodsy and Phoenix.
0: We're all learning.
3: Rops One, that was.
0: We've all listeners. Had to go through. The realist Rops One. And we had Love For My Brothers as well. Another track from Rops One. Very popular request here on this show. And we also have BRB, Hooligan, Skinny. And you got a little sneak peek of what's coming up next. So if you don't like Metallica, you got like, oh, I think
2: tough.
0: We're just going to do... We're going to do two, hey, because I might take that 8-minute one out for the digital show, I reckon.
2: It's up to you.
0: We'll do two. Yeah. Can I do the rest on the digital show?
2: We have to thank the subscriber siege, or a couple of subscribers.
0: Two subscribers.
2: Do you have names, or are they secret
3: big love.
0: Well, I've only got one name has come up, but it is Angel has
2: Ooh,
0: come up on
2: Angel.
0: The text line. Thank you thank you so much, Angel, for subscribing. We absolutely love your support.
2: Yep.
0: And if you are a loved one, you can send through your text message 0420626733 and your name will show up instead of this big, fat, non-sub in capital letters.
2: So
0: thank you to our subscribers who are part of our Locked In family. We've got the pet sub Snickers. We haven't heard from our other pet subs for a little while, but we've also got pet sub Luna as well. Big shout outs to you gorgeous pets out there.
2: They're cute wolfies.
3: Big love.
2: We also have awesome people in the universe that subscribe for the sake of other people.
0: Pay it forward. Yes, pay it forwards, and those are subscriptions that we have sitting there for you, VIPs, when you get out. If you want to come and do some volunteering and give back to the community, like Brad has been, like Adlai had been, two of our listeners from inside that wrote us letters and then have come and joined us in the announcer chairs in the studio.
2: Good times.
0: But let's give the people their Metallica tracks.
2: Let's do Metallica.
0: So we're going to have two tracks. You know what? I'm actually going to put that 8-minute one back in because you know what
2: it.
0: I can hear? I can hear screaming in the background.
2: Don't do it, Steve.
0: I think it sticks. I think it sticks and it's coming all the way from Lockyer Valley who don't get to hear the digital show.
2: You're feeling the radio vibes.
0: I just hope the one I put back in is actually one Sticks likes, or at least some of the long-termers out there at Lockyer Valley that Sticks has been requesting for might like. All right, what do we got, Trace?
2: All right, Brian, send a letter in. On your Brian. Goes like this. Hey, Locked In crew, thank you for all you guys do for us crims. This is my first letter in a few months. We've missed you.
0: It's been a while.
2: Yes. Can I please get the following songs? Maybe play them half Monday, half Wednesday. You choose. All Metallica. So we've got three. And the others, well, you just never know. Surprise, Brian, surprise. The Memory Remains has got a tick, 2x4 tick, and The Day That Never Ends. Thank you and take care. Brian Johnson from Archerfield, the Metallica man himself.
0: But it's actually, Brian, I'm sorry to correct you, it's actually The Day That Never Comes.
2: Okay.
0: We're going to play.
2: Comes, ends, same.
0: This is a big old chunk of Metallica, a couple of really long tracks. So hope it's one you like, Sticks. Otherwise, you're going to be pissed off for 8.5 minutes.
2: Turn it up anyway.
0: A long time.
3: That's a long track, but it's going to be a belter.
0: And for those of you who are wondering why we play something like Metallica, you can look it up on the internet. You can play, you can stream, you can go back to your CD collection. But if you are locked up inside for a long time and you've got an earworm...
2: You need it.
0: Well, it's a lot of years between hearing new music. So that's why this show is programmed by our VIPs. Let's get on with it. The Metallica, The Memory Remains.

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1: That was the day that definitely never comes, but it came today.
2: Today was the day.
1: With three Metallica tracks in a row, we also had 2x4, and before that, The Memory Remains. We're going to continue that theme on the digital show this week. Metallica theme.
2: That'll be a blast.
1: That will be a blast. Now, in our usual halftime with Brad segment, we've had to come up with something else.
2: Dun, dun, dun.
1: But lucky we can count on Rod, because Rod sent us a letter. So he's got your back, Brad. You know, you've slackened off, but Rod's got it covered for you. So what have you got over there, Joey? You've got a multi-page letter there.
0: Yeah, three pages here from Rod in LVCC. G'day, Rod. For Triple Z rules, the coolest radio station ever. Fucking oath, brother.
2: They know it.
0: That is facts. It says, hey, locked in crew. It's Rocket, a.k.a. Chloe Campbell's dad, Rodney Campbell. You're all doing a top job keeping us cool cats happy each Monday with great tunes. Keep up the great work. Big shout out to all the guys at LV. Rez, 2 and 3, Nigel, Luke, Squid, Robbie, Justin, Clifford, South, Mickey, says Caesar, and all you cool fuckers that know me. Could you please play a few of these songs? Love your work. Stay cool, you sexy fuckers. Love Rocket, a.k.a. Rodney Campbell. Pen pal needed. P.S. If anyone wants to say hi, my
1: Ions?
0: Ion, yeah, my Ions. Thank you, CJ. B-O-8-J-I-G, Rodney Raymond Gordon Campbell. Thanks heaps for being cool. P.S. Hey, Brad, if you're in today, love from your brother.
2: Ah, hey, Brad.
0: Great work. Thanks, Rodney. And, yeah, so a few tracks here.
1: Now, if you want to read the list out, there's a lot of ticks on this letter, but I did. There's a few letters upstairs that requested. There's a Bob Marley one on there, so I've given that one as well, because it's on some letters from upstairs. And there's another one at the bottom that also was on another letter. So you've got a lot there tonight, but you'll hear some of these again in a few weeks when they come up on the next letters.
0: Right on. So we've got She's the Devil, Cosby Sweater by Hilltop Hoods, Slice of Heaven. I think that's a Kiwi song. Number 4, Bob Marley, Three Little Birds. The Smoko song by the Fuck Off, I'm on Smoko by the Chats. And number 7 is Pink Trouble. I don't know if we'll be playing Pink. Sorry, Rodney. Sorry.
1: We've not done that one.
0: Yeah. I don't think we have Pink in our in our library. But yes.
1: We don't have most of these things in our library.
2: Special.
0: But great. That is a great array of songs there, in my personal opinion. Good work, nice, Rodney. And big love.
1: We'll call this Halftime with Brad. Halftime without Brad.
0: We miss you, Brad. I miss you, bro.
2: Yeah, bro.
1: We do have a little text here that says, hey, locked in. And this is definitely not from Brad. It says, okay. Hey, locked in at 4ZZZ at Barry Parade in Fortitude Valley at Brisbane City at Queensland at Australia. I am an anonymous, concerned, disgruntled sub-dom switch who has observed that sexy bad boy hunk, homegrown, true blue, international radio personality, sensation, superstar Corp Sandlings is not on air tonight. Is he all right, or is he fulfilling his obligations at the Channing Tatum lookalike association? This has nothing to do with the gang stalkers or the liberals, does it? Anyway, just thought I would check in. Can you please shout out to my friends Theo, Ricky B, Beza, Keanu Rocket and Squid, and a huge fuck you to the gang stalkers at 3 times angry faces, 2 faces with smoke coming out of the nose, flipping a bird. What the fuck is that? A sign, 3 more flipping of the birds.
2: Lots of love hearts.
1: 2 cool cats.
2: Yep.
1: A ride-on symbol, another cats. Cool cat. 2 stars.
2: Stars?
1: 6 times, oh no, 7 times, 100 emojis.
2: Ooh.
1: Is that money?
2: 700. Hundy. 7 hundies.
0: 7 hundy.
2: All right. We're rich.
1: Money emojis. A credit card.
2: A credit card.
1: One that didn't come through. 5 different. Oh, no. 6, 7, 8, 9, 10. 11 different cat faces. And 1, 2, 3, 4, 5, meow. 6, 7, 8 different cats. Some thinky faces. 4 cops. A love heart emoji. And a shoulder shrug.
2: Oh, that's solid. That solid.
1: Was half-time with
2: solid
1: Brad.
2: Messaging.
1: You're on the Locked In Show. 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
3: This is a friendly 4ZZZ language and concept warning. If you don't want to be exposed to those things, then tune out now.

0: We just got special. Another sub, y'all.
1: And that was Stuart.
2: Stuart, you're a legend.
1: Thanks so much,
0: we
1: Stuart.
0: We love you, Stuart.
3: Thanks
0: Stuart
3: for keeping the lights on, Stewie.
1: Stuart must have liked that little selection of tracks. Those ones were from Rod. There was a couple I stole from Letters Upstairs as well, because when you all request the same song makes our job a lot easier. We had Smoko, The Chats, and we also had some Bob Marley and The Wailers, Three Little Birds, absolutely classic track. A few requests for that one come in quite often, actually. And we also had Slice of Heaven, Dave Dobbin, taking us back. Hilltop Hood's Cosby Sweater, and She's the Devil by Dan Byrne. Can you believe that it is already 20 past seven?
3: We're having a good show, fun times.
0: When you were having fun.
3: Yeah.
1: It really does. I reckon we play a short set. Who's got the next one?
3: I've got one here, and we've got one, two, three songs.
1: And they're pretty short, these three. So how about we do one, and then we'll come back and do some text messages.
3: Excellent.
1: After that, I
3: cool.
1: reckon.
0: Right on.
3: Alrighty. This one comes out from Gatton. Hey, Locked In Crew. It's Gio, a.k.a. Borat, from LVCC. I want to say thank you so much for what you do for us VIPs. I'm super hyped from hearing one of my songs played last night. Some of the boys missed it. Could I get some more of my tracks played, please? So we've got Something More Tick and Gio, I think it is Woke Up This Morning or Oxy Free Spoke or Oxy Mercury. Well, there's ticks all over here. CJ knows what we're going to play because it's on the playlist over there. It's all good. If that's not too much to ask for, I'm hoping to get out soon and put my rhymes to the studio. Oh, yes. Instead of crimes to the streets. Yes.
0: That sounds wonderful.
3: Bring your rhymes in. And I'd like to get a shout out to Squid, Spode, Foils, Gaiman, Ashante, Pest or Rest of the boy I've met along the way. I can't wait to get out and make some more tracks. Excellent. All right, Borat. Well, we're going to get some of those songs on soon. Maybe we're going to read some text messages. Who knows? But you're going to get them soon.
1: Yes, we'll do those tracks and we'll come back for those text messages. And looking forward to hearing your bars when you get out, just like we did last week with 41 Low Key. And, of course, released that track this week called Letting Them Know. We got that world exclusive preview before that came out last week. So jump on the socials, 41 Low Key, and stream that track, Letting Them Know. Go buy it too if you can. You know,
0: get around it.
1: Support the fellas when they get out doing something different with your time.
3: Yeah, it's awesome.
1: All right, let's get these ones on. We're going to kick it off with Gayo, Something More. And yes, little hard to try to find your tracks, but we got a few.
4: Language warning. This next song has a little bit of cussing in it. Just warning you if you need to turn it down.

0: That stopped quick on me.
1: Whoops. Oopsie.
0: Back with the Locked In Show. That was Oxy Mercury featuring Spook and Gayo Something More. Now, that was the only one I could find this week, but I'm going to set Halftime Brad on a bit of a challenge. Maybe you could, when you call Brad next time, you could let him know where we can find some of the rest of your tracks, and then he can go and do some work.
1: CSI it for us.
0: Do some work with his time.
1: Yeah.
0: Righto, let's do something that we do every week about this time, and that is I try and power read through as many text messages as quickly as I possibly can so as to get back to some tunes. So a big old language and concept warning with this, and new subscribers, if you've just joined in, this is the only radio program in this state that does this, which is keeping families
1: pretty
0: connected.
2: Unique. Gang, gang.
0: Several of our families that text in are not actually allowed to speak to their family or loved one inside, and this is often the only way they can get messages through. Some do get to chat every week, but some don't. So let's kick this off. Hey, hey, can I get a shout out to Bad and Bougie? Bad and Bougie. Nay, Cindy, Kel, Sammy Girl, Cinnamon, Shells, Lee, Marsha, Marsha, Marsha. Stay strong and don't let anyone dull your sunshine. And then there's a yellow, orange, blue, dark blue, red, purple, another red and grey and white love hearts.
1: Oh, lovely.
0: Next one says, hi, I have a shout out for Jack Parker in the 3 Bravo unit at Woodford Prison. Hey, Jack, we love your little big brother. Thinking of you always. Can't wait until you get out. Head up, shoulders back, and make good choices. Love absolutely every one of us. Next one is going out to Carissa. Dear Carissa, holy mama, how are you this week? We've just spent the last week with the damn flu. It kicked everyone's ass. We did make it to Cirque du Soleil, which was the animal free circus up in Brisbane on Saturday night. Absolutely fantastic show. Created some beautiful childhood memories for the kids. Can't wait to see your face. Keep being beautiful, mama. Love you always from S. Aww. Yeah, good choice, S. The Cirque du Soleil are just such an incredible inspiration for the little ones. Next one says, shout out to my son, Justin. Hey, mate, just wanted to say I'm proud of you for getting through this. Not long now. Keep your head up because there's a lot of good ahead. See you soon. Love from Mum.
1: Thanks, Mum.
0: How good are the mums?
2: Mum's the word.
0: Next one says, good evening, Locked In Crew. Can I please get a shout out to the man who makes my days worth living, Joel Miner at Barallan. Baby, I'm waiting for my dragon, LOL, and then a laughy face. I have put in for visit, so fingers crossed I get approved. I can't wait to see you. Love your wifey from Nikki. Next one, 3 hours ago, says, new bail laws, home detention can be used as prison.
1: Ooh.
0: Seems like an oversimplified sentence for a very, very complicated set of changes to the law. So I wonder what else was going on there. Need to unpack that one a little bit. Not quite true. Next one says, can I please get a shout out to my baby, Michael Small? I love you, baby. You are my world and rock. I cannot live without you. I hope I can visit you soon and see the most amazing eyes and smile in the world. I am the luckiest man alive to call you mine.

0: I love you, baby, from Kirk. And then the next one says, please give a shout out to my son, Rodney, at Lockyer Valley. I love you, son, from Dad. Thanks, Dad, Rodney awesome. Senior.
1: Yep.
0: Next one here says, hi, Lockton crew. I would like to shout out to my mama in BWCC. Today's quote is, a negative mind will never give you a positive life. I miss you endlessly. Love, Kay.
1: Oh, so wise.
2: That is beautiful. That she's not wrong there.
1: Yep.
0: The kids are so good. I love them. Next one says, shout out to my dad, Rodney Campbell. I love you. Next one, shout out to my son, Stephen Stevens. I would like to know how you were doing, but that's a bit hard for the moment. I hope you're okay. Everyone here is okay. Shopping tomorrow. Still haven't got my car done. A water pump. I did cook it. Nothing else to say, but I love you and I miss you. And it might seem like a menial detail of life to us, but really important connection to stay connected with what's going on with Mum at home. So thanks, Mum. All right, what else have I got going here? Hey, Lockton crew, just want to give a big shout out to my beautiful girl at BWCC, Lee. I miss you so much and I can't wait to have you out of them gates with me. It's been too long and I just want this whole process to hurry up. To hurry the fuck up, word. Also reminding you that I love you more than life and I'm thinking of you, about you daily. I'll forever be grateful and appreciative for all that you've done for me. It means more than you know. I'd do anything for you and I mean anything. I love you more than life. Also, just one last thing. Thank you and a big shout out to you guys, the Locked In crew. I forever appreciate you lots. You were the best part about... yous were the best part about being behind those gates. Word, I look forward to it every week. It was the only thing I got excited about other than seeing my baby every day. Anyways, I'll be riding... Oh, hang on. I lost it.
1: Oh, no.
3: It's going to come to you, Siege. It's going to come.
0: Okay. It was the only thing I got excited about other than seeing my baby every day. Anyways, I'll be writing more letters to yous when I go... No. Says, anyways, I'll be writing more letters to yous when I go back in. Ha ha ha ha, from Limp Bizkit. No, you're not going back in. You're going to behave yourself, motherfucker.
2: Behave.
0: And avoid those shitty cops. Next one says, shout out to Bumblebee at Barallin. My darling man, sexy rock and roll in our bed. What a beautiful wet dream I had. I woke up and realised he was not there. Love you always, from your girlfriend, Lynn. Hang on.
2: Yes, I was going to say, Siege, it lit up as you were reading those texts. Mate.
0: I saw that out the corner of my eye. Sometimes it's hard to know if it's the subscriber light or the flickering of the bulbs of the shitty lights above her head. But that was Violet that from was Parkwood.
2: Proper. We love you, Violet. Thanks for keeping the lights on, mate.
3: Thank you. We love you.
0: Absolutely love your work, subscribers. All right, back to the list here. It says... I got lost again. This one is from our pet sub, Snickers. Hey, Lockton, could we please get a shout out to the most scrumptious man in BCC, the Greek god Azza? Can't wait for you to get out so I can show you and squish you and how you really swallow a large package, winky face. Miss and love you, LLR, Squishy and Pixie.
3: Squishy and Pixie.
0: Oh, dear. Should have pre-read that one. Next one, a massive shout out to my beautiful, lovely son, Isaiah, or Izzy, Jones Papani. I got that one right, Dale. I hope this message finds you well and you had a good day today. Not too sure what the weather's like there because it's freezing cold here. I made beef stroganoff for dinner without the beef. LOL. Tasted really good. I haven't yet made the cheesecake. That's a task for later in the week. Take care, son. I love you and I will see you on Saturday. Next one. Hi, I have a shout out for Jack Parker in the 3 Barber unit at Woodford Prison. Oh, I think I might have got that one. Yep, got that one earlier. Oh my God. I am sitting in the car listening to you guys nearly 4 years later, been out of jail that long and haven't returned. So weird listening to your voices, but so glad yous were there with me on my Monday nights. Thank you for keeping me sane. Shout out to the boys in Maryborough, AGCC and BCC. Lots of love with a red love heart from Nikki Noodle.
3: Nikki Noodle.
2: Oh, right on, Nikki Noodle.
0: That is a beautiful, that is such a beautiful message and absolutely congratulations on your 4 years. Have been out that long.
2: Solid. That is significant. That is amazing.
0: That's that makes me so happy. Yeah. You don't understand.
3: Extra special show tonight. Well done.
0: Next one says, shout out to Shells. Call Keely tomorrow for my number and put it on ASAP. Love you, Shani. And then a bunch of purple love hearts. Now, does that say love you, Shani, as in from Shani, or is that love you, Shani?
3: Love you, Shani.
0: Shani, are you out? Because I know that you were going to be out. Surely we would love to hear from you, Dale. Next one says, just want to do a shout out to my brothers Darby, Little Geordie, Kempy and Romy. Keep your head up, my brothers. They can lock the locks, but they can't stop the clock. Love yous always, my brothers. Love from Cupcake. Next one, hey, locked in. It's Paizo up at Lockyer Valley Correctional Centre Prison. I just want to shout out to my brothers Nelly, TT, YG, Blackie, Nugget, Buna, Semi C, Nookie, Menace, Tua, Nados, TJ, Webby, Wemmy and Gooey. Givo, Liam Singh, Mekki, J Merge, Jar Jar, Romsey, Dilsey, Andrew, Curdy, Gremsey, Geordie, JK, Gino, Tyson, Kyle, and Zeke. And if I missed anyone, don't get cut, G. And Maddie, LLR. Next one, shout out to my husband, Lonnie J, for always staying strong and getting through each day without his family. We miss you and we love you. Love forever to Mika and the kids. And a big, fat, red love heart. Now, it does say there to Capricorn Correctional Centre. Now, Tamika, I'm not sure who gets to listen from Capricorn. They really have to have had some special permission. A few people have managed to get it up there, but if you know anything different, please let me know. Next one says, shout out to my hubby, Christopher Yarrow. At Capricorn Correctional Centre. I love you, baby. Me and the kids miss you so much and can't wait to see you on Friday with a red love heart. Now, these multiple messages, Capricorn, tell me something may have happened inside and someone got themselves a radio. Whoa. Somehow. Next one says, hey, 4ZZZ, I'd like to do a shout out to my partner, Izzy, in LV. Love and miss you heaps, baby. Hopefully not long until your home, sweet home. Kiss, hug, kiss, hug. Another few more here. Just want to do a shout out to my brothers, Darby, Little Geordie, Kempy, and Romy. Keep your head up, brothers. They can lock the locks, but they can't stop the clocks. Oh, hang on. That's a repeat. Hey, just a message again for my man, Zayden Hughes in Lockyer Valley. Love you, baby, and miss you heaps. Can't wait until you're home. Sexy. Mwah. Kiss, hug, kiss, hug. Love from your Mrs. Sapphire and two red love hearts. And one coming out from Melina says, hey, Lockding, can I get a shout out to my sons, Ashley, Huey, Dinovar, and his brother boy, Kaitel Sando. Keep your heads up, boys. Stay strong, stay staunch. Remember that they can lock the locks, but they cannot stop those clocks. Also, Kaitel Sando wants to send his shout out to his sister Tony out in Gatton. He said he sends his love and to stay strong, sis, from your brother Kaitel Sando. Please pass that message on. If you know Kaitel's sister, please get that message to her. Next one, shout out to Taffy in Woodford. Miss you, babe. It's Maz. Hope you hear this shout out this time. Ha ha ha. Home soon. Countdown is on. Love you the most. Oh, deep breath. Hey, locked in. I'd like to give a shout out to Riz, Silver, Cubby, Cuzzo, or no, it's a different one. Tokas, Spode, Truth One, Ritz, Resk, Vinels, Marshy, Maddie, Air Mads, John Doe, Mr. Cook, Castro, Red, Mitchie, and Dan, PST, GFN, Few, Stay True, Good For Nothing, Fuck the Boneyarders, Rest in Peace, Blecho or Blecho, B-L-E-C-H-O. They want to send me up to Cairns for an address. Community corrections don't want me in Brizzy. Also, these cunts are fucking with my mail, so I'm not receiving letters at the moment.
3: Oh, man.
2: Dogs.
0: Next one says, Aiden, shout outs his dad, Sefty, in B3. Love you and miss you. Hopefully, I'll see you soon, Coey's bra. Shout out to Aiden at Lockyer Valley. Miss you, boo. Life isn't the same without you not home. Me and the kiddies miss you so much. Counting down the days until you're home again. I love you, snub. Next one, shout out to my sexy husband, Sefty, in B3 Afagori. I love you so much. Like you once said to me, our love will never be lost. I love you more today than you will ever know. Next one, message for Hayden Rutledge at Arthur Gorry. Love you more so your baby girl. You are an actual dick. But we do love you and we miss you. And then the hands that make the love heart emojis, mm-hmm. Do your best.
3: Okay. There's aww, a message there.
0: That is so important. Do your best. But you also are an actual dick. So to Dylan Bromelow at Capricorn Correctional Centre, happy birthday for tomorrow, babe. You are forever part of me. Love you forever. Love always from Hannah Faye.
3: Happy birthday.
0: Hannah. Thanks. Hannah. Thank you for helping me with that one because I suck. Next one, song request, Fall Slowly by Joyner Lucas. Please play after. Sorry, darling. We don't do song requests on the text line. It says, thank you so much, Locked In. This is my first time trying this as I've only just found out about it 20 minutes ago. I appreciate it so much. Next one, this one was from a message before for Hayden Rutledge that said you're an actual dick, but it says, P.S. love from... I better double check I got that right. Yes. P.S. love from us all. Sapphire, Sage, Shakira and Sienna, who's won in literally 3 months.
3: What a grown up.
0: Beautiful bubs. Another one here. Shout out to Trey in Res 1, LBCC. Miss you, brother. Love you heaps. Send you a kite to you soon. Love from Sefty.
3: Thanks.
0: Couple of quick emails. This one's from Leanne and it says, shout out to the big guy Riley, Little Hilly at Arthur Gorry. We love you so much and we miss you so, so much, Ree. You're all right. You're doing amazing. Stay strong and keep that head of yours up. You've got this, kid. You're not alone and we've got you too. And then a big red love heart. Everyone in Melbourne says hello.
3: Hello.
0: Neats, J-Dog, Emil, Bruce, D, the Huxleys, so many others as well. You're being thought of daily and they're sending all their love to you. Biggie says, miss you, bros. Hope court goes well. Can't wait to see you. Keep your head up and send in prayers. Love from Biggie and a little peace emoji. Seth says he misses you and he hopes that you're doing well. And your baby brother, well, he misses you so much and he's ready for you to come home. We love you, big guy. Stay positive and hopefully we will see you soon. And then a big red love heart and some kisses. And it says, I know we can't do song requests, but if on the off chance you could play BRB by Hooligan Skinny, I'll never ask again. Ha ha. He's new to all of this. And so I thought I'd just ask. I understand if this can't be done. In an incredible coincidence, someone else requested Hooligan Skinny. So you can just pretend that you requested that for him.
3: And magic of radio.
0: And then just a couple more. Sorry, folks. I know there's a long one tonight. It says, from Donnie, says, to the Locked In crew, can I please say, free my team. From the 43, Dorso, Wana, Smokey Chops, Wayno, Wemmy, M. Watts, Marcus Foy, and everyone else I might have forgotten. Love yous all. Soon home. Home soon. FTP, OTF, FTS. From Kristen says, hello. Just wanting to send a shout out to my partner in Lockyer Valley. I've attached an audio recording of my shout out. So that will be happening very soon. Next one says, from Arthur Gorry Correctional Center, B3, Bailey, Dylan, G Money, Bartons, Dan, Sammy, Jade. That's a shout out from Ethan Sheetha. Yep, got all those names.
3: Good work.
0: I'll play a couple of audio tracks after somebody reads me a letter.
3: Good work, Sage.
2: Okay. We've got one from Hegarty, PMB Boo. Arthur Gorry CC. And this one says, to the Locked In crew, what's good? It's Hegarty from TZV. Can I give a big shout out to my big brothers in C1 AGCC? Big shout out, brothers. SP, Zachy, Luke, Leslie, and can I give a big shout out to all my TSV and CU and CNS brothers? Stuck down here in these Brisbane jails. One love, my brothers. Can you please play these songs? Can you please play these songs? YP, Out of Sight, Out of Mind, Tick. Lissy, Snakes, Tick. Poo Shiesty, Manage, Cross. Sorry, there's no
0: very
2: P.
0: Very much a cross.
2: No P shiesty in here. Sorry,
0: no,
2: mate.
0: No, it hurts my feelings.
2: And, yeah, it hurts all our feelings. No offence. 1-4, phone my line, Tick. TSV 4810. We don't talk to police. EOTS KBM. Big love, Hegarty. Thank you, mate.
3: Awesome.
0: Nice one. All right. A couple more just come in. This one says, hey, Lockton, just want to give... Oh, this actually was from yesterday. No, okay. 2 days ago. Came Whoa. In on Saturday when I was here. Mm-hmm. Hey, Lockton, just want to give the biggest shout out to my sexy fucking hubby at Lockyer Valley. I miss you so fucking much. It really, really hurts, baby. I fucking need you more than ever. Soon, baby, my legs will be wrapped around your head again. I'm craving you so bad. You've got no idea. And then fuck me with some exclamation marks. I love you, you sexy motherfucker. Love from your wifey.
2: Lovely.
0: Oh, the things we have to do sometimes. And I got a new track submitted this week from Bo Grands, and we'll give that one, if we can't cram it in tonight, we will give that one a play next week. But that's it. This has been The Locked In Show post radiothon episode. Thanks, team.
3: Thank you, all the subscribers.
2: Thank you, ladies, for having me again. Thank you, VIPs. Thank you, brothers and sisters. Stay strong. Don't give up. Fuck the system. Shout out to Brad. We miss you, Brad.
0: Yeah, and a shout out to whoever that person was who just snuck that last little message in about having your daddy fuck the shit out of you. It's probably Brad sending it from a friend's phone, but if it's not, those type of messages don't make the filter because that's gross. Let's get a couple of shout-outs on and then we'll go to the last tracks and we'll play some Radio Maths.
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1: Shout-out from Redbeard and S5 to Mr. Scopes, Mr. Moggy and Mr. Scotty. Love and respect. And fuck you, Mr. Droopy.
4: 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I love you so much, baby. 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

0: Whoa, hold up. This next one's got some cussing words in it. If that's not what you're into, you might want to tune those ears out. I don't know, I'm just saying.
1: Here, let me hold something. They're here. The boys got kicked out, that's why they're not here, by the way.

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What happens is, when you've got a problem with someone, you try to resolve it without reaching for your gun. Sometimes it might mean you have to compromise, but usually it means that nobody has to die. If someone does something you don't like, don't kill people. If someone's different from you, don't kill people. If they got something you want, don't kill people. It's not

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And maybe, just maybe, if we stopped using violence, others would have less reason to want to fight us. If someone does something you don't like, don't kill people if someone's different from you. Don't kill people if they got something you want. Don't kill people. It's not hard to understand.

0: like, don't kill people if someone's different from you. 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Don't kill people. It's not hard to understand. Can someone tell the government? No, it's not hard to understand. So why can't a government?
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5: Bonjour, comment ça va? You're listening to The Punk Show. Oh my god, who was that sultry voice just before on the intro? That's me. That's Steph. Whoa. Josh isn't here because he's a deadbeat and he hates me and his band doing their sort of last tour. So, you know, he's busy. He's busy. He's off doing a bunch of cool stuff and leaving me slumming it post-radiothon here in the beautiful, beautiful 4ZZZ building, covered in radiothon accoutrements and warm in a glow. You know, it's radiothon might be over, but my urge to tell you to subscribe to 4ZZZ will last forever. Yeah. Really stoked with how many people subscribed. Really stoked with how many people subscribed while we were on last week. Really a testament to the power of community radio. I'm going to play a bunch of stuff this week. It's almost entirely Australian, and of that, almost 50% local. And a bunch of new stuff. So I just sort of opened my heart and let music in. I've been listening to a lot more radio between the hours of 7 to 8 a.m. and 3 to 4 p.m. of late, now that I have like a real job, and so I drive like half an hour every morning and afternoon. So I'm listening to the sort of prime time driving shows, so I'm finding a lot of cool music. There's one that I heard courtesy of Goo the other week. New one from Bolt Cutter, who I had been listening to since their demo, but I didn't realize that they were, like, doing stuff again. So I'm very, very excited. Yeah, this is Bolt Cutter with Goldfield, so you're listening to The Punk Show.

Whoa, I definitely remember that that was the end of that bracket. Whoa. Oh, God, I'm so bewildered. That was Scram with Countdown. Before then, Boudica with Constance, Stabather and the Knifey Wifeys with Act Your Age, and Goldfields gave... Oh, sorry, Bolt Cutter featuring Desire with Goldfields. Yeah, just a bit of hardcore to kick your day off. It's all happening on the puncture. We've just got a text in for Locked In, as always. I will forever and always read out any Locked In texts we get on the puncture. Frankly, it supersedes the dumb hardcore shit that I play in terms of importance. So this one says, hey, Locked In. This one's for my handsome partner, Brandon Fisher Fish, as everyone calls him in W3 at AGCC. The boys miss their dad so much, and I miss you more than words could ever say. I hope you know how deeply you're loved and how much we're thinking of you every single day. Keep your head up, my love. Stay strong and keep pushing. We're here waiting for you, loving you, and counting down until you're home with us. Love your beautiful girlfriend, Ash. And I also forgot to mention the sort of fish and heart emojis. Yeah, as said, we will always... always read out any texts intended for Locked In, assuming that their intended audience are still tuned in. We are so privileged to be sister shows with Locked In. It's such an important part of Zed, and to me, you know, there's been a lot of talk at Radiothon about, like, what makes Zed Zed and, you know, fiercely independent, and what does that mean? To me, what makes Zed Zed is the fact that we have a show like Locked In, full stop. We have a show where you can write in and have your letters read out, or you can text in and, you know, have that point of contact without all of these degrees of filtration through sort of the government system. And I think that's really, really cool. And then you also have that in-between shows like The Hangover and The Punk Show. So, yeah. Just something that I think is very cool. Much love to Locked In, always. Much love to everyone riding in. Yeah, going to keep it moving with some Dirty Linen. We have abused this song over the past, like, couple months, but it's real good, so I'm going to keep doing it. This is Leave Me Alone, Dirty Linen, Punk Show.

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That was Hole with Plump. Before them, Leaker with Spine Melter, and the Fat Bastards with Drug Mule. All three of those were requests. If you would like your request played, text into 0420-626-733, but B, subscribe. I am much more likely to play your request if you're a subscriber. Sort of an I scratch your back, you scratch mine situation. If you're paying for me to be on air, I kind of owe you one, you know? Before the Fat Bastards, we had Public Execution with Methadone Slave, Dental Plan with Can't Get What You Want, and Dirty Linen kicked us off with Leave Me Alone. I was talking about how we sort of have played that Dirty Linen track like a silly amount of times, and I will never apologize because I'm about to play another track that I've played a million times, but it's one that I've been really, really loving of late. Who's Party, one of my favorite sort of newer bands. They're hitting that balance of like the indie alternative punky thing without being too sort of toothless, which I sort of feel a lot of the recent bands popping up have been. But Who's Party have that energy, and you know, it's so nice to see someone with energy on a stage. So yeah, this is Cutting the Vines, which is a song I've been singing to myself constantly since it came out. There's that little like ba-ba-da-ba-da-da-da, like in the chorus. It's great. I love it. Anyway, Who's Party, Cutting the Vines, Punk Show.

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That was Crosstog with Jane Rowe. Reagan Youth gave us Jesus Was a Communist. I was reminded of that song because I used to have that as a patch on my jacket when I was but a wee babe, and then it was a patch on my backpack when I was at uni for an arts degree, and now it's just something I think. Before Reagan Youth, Flesh Creep, featuring Short Straw and Evie Thresher with Insect Politics, Sleppy Jerks with Wu-Tang, and Whose Party gave us Cutting the Vines. Yeah, lots of cool music that I like a lot. Speaking of cool music I like a lot, I love Team Dresh, you know this. They've recently sort of firmly reformed. They're recording a new album, and I've been doing this thing where every time the new single comes out, I listen to it for the first time when I play it in here, because I love this band very much, and I think it's cool that a band from the 90s who just talked a lot about, like, lesbianism and being sort of neurotic and uniquely punished are still going, because, you know, it's nice to feel represented, it's nice to feel seen. But this is Team Dresh with Growing Underground. I am listening to it for the first time, as you are, so I'm hoping it's good. But we'll find out. Punk Show.

Oh my god, it's the punk show. That was the Snouts with Adding Up. Before them, Drudge with Brisbane. And Team Dresch kicked us off with Growing Underground. I really liked that song. I liked that song. Thank you, Billy from Wilston, for subscribing. The legacy of Radiothon lives on. It's almost 9 o'clock, so I'm going to go through some gigs that are coming up this week. Because, you know, I'm not going to be at any of them because I'm a busy bee, but, you know, other people might. I like live music. This Tuesday at the Cave Inn, it's experimental night. Kina Sitsu, Yvette Offa Agapow, and Deadly Nang Trio. That's a free show. They're awesome. You should go. Wednesday at Cyberbunker, Signal Riots featuring Deo, your girl Natasha, and Mo Shack. That one is also set to be good if you were tuned into the Deo show 2 weeks ago. I really like their live sets. They're very, very cool. They're never the same. And you know, I have nothing but love for the Brisbane alternative scene, experimental scene rather, but some of these acts do the same set every time. And that's something I've never seen from Dare. And frankly, if they did do the same set again, I would think it was part of their bit. Over at the IMA on Thursday, Free Range 7 featuring Botborg, Ouchie, Tistrialal, and Vines. Let's pay what you can. Ed Cooper at the Princess Theatre from 6:30 p.m. Da da da. You can tell that I'm sort of just looking at a list in front of me. Netherworld also on the Thursday with Turtle Commander and Ancient Channels playing the arcade for free. Friday, August 21st, pretty packed. Aeon Nexus with Kill Pill and the Graveyard Club. That's over at Banshee's Bar and Art Space. Horroboros with Whose Party, Moi, and Undress at Season 3. That one's all ages. 15 online, 20 on the door. Oh my god. I've just seen a metal festival with like a million names that I will not be able to pronounce. Necrosonic Festival featuring Rivers of Nile, Psychroptic, Gravemind, Lynchmada, Secession, Minus Life, Pestilential Shadows, Five Star Prison Cell, World Fucker, Witch Skull, Dream Killers, Helm, MSBI, Barriers, Meth Leopard, I like that name a lot, Permafog, Destructor, Gutless, Fuck Run, John Lee Spider, great band, The Matador, Body Prison, great band, Growth, Grotesque, Bliss, Virion, Neo Mantra, Nembutolic, Slaughter Cult, and Brusha. Good lord. That's over at the Mansfield Tavern. That's all ages. That's just too many bands. Or perhaps exactly the right number of bands. That's up to you. That's not up to me. Over at Tribe Clubhouse on the Saturday, Core Beyond with New Exit and Osmium. Chiffon Magnifique launching their new single Marionette over at Mirable Ministries. That's in West End. It's a really cool place. I've been enjoying my shows there. Flange Panties Last Ride West with support from Tomo Hung and the Snouts. That's sold out. Sucks to suck. Horse Ask Me Again Next Year Tour. That's at Black Bear Lodge on the Saturday. God, I'm glad I'm not trying to put a gig on a Saturday because that seems like there's a lot of competition. And Sunday, Infinite Christmas and Future Shocks at the End Bar. I love Infinite Christmas. They never play. You should for sure make that. Flange Panties with Dirty Linen and Precious Rest over at Banshees. And that's it. There's this sort of vague event that has no details called Mindy Sue, A Sexual History of the Internet with a location TPA. That sounds sick. Go to a live show, support live music, or if you don't like music, support live art. Just support something weird, man. It's all we need. I'm going to keep it moving with some Whale House. I love Whale House. I'm not going to get like too sort of sooky about every band that I play tonight, but I've been thinking a lot about the state of Brisbane music and how it was when I got into music and, you know, what it would be like to be getting into music in the scene now. And for me, it was very important to have all these bands that were sort of like, sort of serious, but sort of silly.
and they had women in them. And it wasn't just the one woman relegated to being either the vocalist or the bassist. You know, there was a meaningful feminine presence in the bands. And that's sort of less hugely common at the moment. I don't really know what's going on there, but, you know, such is the way. Anyway, this is Whale House with Plant Power. I'm also plant powered. Shout out veganism. Anyway, punk show.

goddamn.

0: You're listening to The Punk Show on 4ZZZ. Sorry for the long bracket, I got very distracted. I was having a great conversation. That was Crystal Pistol with Pillow Princess. Before them, No Man with They Have Names. Upside Down Flag with Reclaim the Walls. That's one I just found hunting through the U section of the archive, and they're fucking sick. No Allegiance gave us Back to Back. Lonely Sort of Death with Pinot Grigio. That's a new one from them. And Whale House kicked us off with Plant Power. Power of Plants. I'm going to keep it moving. This is Acid Crash with Sarah T. Punk Show.
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0: Listen, we have to build road space so that our kids and their kids can build the future. And keep Earth as this beautiful gem of a planet that it is. But that's going to take decades and decades to achieve. But you have to start.
1: Big start with small steps.

Hola, ¿cómo está? That was Void with Not For You. Before them, Eviction with Eat The Rich, Viper Snatch with Sweet Melodies, and Acid Crash gave us Sarah T. We're in the sort of tail end. It's 9:31 right now. Got a text in from Scout asking for some Hole. I did play some Hole at the very top end of the show.

you know what? You know what? We're doing it literally right now. I've decided I'm going to delete some of the other stuff I was going to do. Instead, I'm going to play some Hole, because I love Hole. Because that was going to be me saying no to that, but I've talked myself out of it. This is Credit in the Straight World. It's a cover, but they've added the intro, and I don't know. I love this song. I think this is my favorite Hole song, maybe. It's so weird and eerie, and I think people don't give Courtney Love enough credit for the weird sort of art shit she does. Anyway, Hole, Credit in the Straight World, punk show.

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That was Sage with Butcher's Block, before them Bloodmouth with Gag Order. You know, getting a little bit close to metal there, but we love veganism here on The Punk Show. Shooting Daggers with TRLT. I have no idea what that stands for, but I'm sure it's something good. Hail Mary Jane with Splinters, and Hole kicked us off with Credit in the Straight World. That one was a request for Scout. Thanks, Scout. We also got a subscriber. Thank you, Mitch from Redland Bay. Yeah, if you missed Radiothon, still subscribe. You know, 4zzz.org.au/support gives you money so we can stay on the air. That's about it from us here at The Punk Show tonight. You know, I'm killing an additional 40 seconds so that I don't have to adjust my radio math. So I'm just going to take a moment to thank everybody for tuning in. Thank you for your requests. It's always nice to not just be totally on my lonesome when I am Joshless. Yeah, make sure you stay tuned for the hotspot up next on 4ZZZ. Nowhere else like it. If you're going to listen to radio on a Monday night, at least tune in here. Get some cool stuff. Get some weird stuff. Going to leave you with an entire live set. This is Flood Risk's first show at the Arthur Art Bar in Adelaide. It was posted yesterday, so it's hot off the press. I've been playing Flood Risk since their demo, but this is their first actual real show. So less than 24 hours old. Get amongst it. Punk show. Au revoir.

We'd like to acknowledge the Kaurna people as the traditional owners of this land and acknowledge the sovereign team has never ceded. Yeah, thank you. I'd like to further acknowledge that violence against Kaurna people has not ceased. Since 2023 at the Rivalea, Kaurna burial sites have been dug up. Something that's unthinkable when you think about a Western cemetery, but something that's done with almost no remorse and no consequences. Further damage to the parklands, green spaces that everyone enjoys, but significant places for the Kaurna people have been pillaged, have been developed on. Fuck the golf course, and fuck the MotoGP. Thank you to Lincoln Hardick for putting this on. I feel so privileged to be in a scene with such great leaders in it. Some killer bands on today, Blood Wars bringing out New York shit, side to side music, I'm so excited. Yeah. TCV and Horsepower. All the way from Melbourne, they got heaps of merch, buy their shit, they're fucking awesome. And of course, Bolt Cutter with the EP release. I'm so excited to watch the Bolt Cutter. Everyone loves Bolt Cutter.

Thank you for all the love on the demo. Everyone has listened to it, I greatly appreciate it. We're overwhelmed with the response, it's been awesome. It's been really cool. We're gonna play the last song off that demo now. This song details Australia's complicity in ecocide and how we're under the thumb of big oil and big gas and how those emissions disproportionately affect the people in the Pacific. I urge you all to think about the Pacific and how we can help these people, how we can let them have refuge in our country should it get that dire, and how we can prevent it from getting that dire. It's all about ecocide, it's called 1.5.

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2: 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It is currently 10 p.m. and I'll be taking all the way through till 12 a.m. on your Tuesday morning. Welcome back to a new week. It is the end of your Monday night and I'm so happy to be able to take you through to the end of the Monday night. I know it's rough starting on a Monday sometimes. I really didn't want to get out of bed this morning. My bed was very comfy and it was kind of cold and I didn't want to move. But guess what? I got out of bed. I got productive. I went to work and now I'm here and I hope you guys also had a productive day as well. The week is going to be very productive. I'm manifesting it for you and I hope you all had a really good weekend as well. I know that I did. I got to go to 4ZZZ's That Sound Over the Fence, celebrating Radiothon and all local artists, and I had such a fun time. I got to helping to record the live sets as well, so that was so much fun and I can't wait to tell you a little bit more about it. I've added some of the artists from the That Sound Over the Fence lineup into the playlist this week, so you get to have a little listen of what I got to hear over the weekend and what some of our lucky 4ZZZ people who came to help and support, and all of you fellow community 4ZZZ supporters coming to listen to live music to celebrate Radiothon, to celebrate 4ZZZ over the last week. 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I know they have a pay it forward one now. So if you know someone who wants to be a part of the 4ZZZ community but unfortunately doesn't have the funds at the moment, we know times are tough. So if you are able and if you are willing, maybe pay it forwards. Give someone a little bit of gift of warm and a glow and to be a part of the 4ZZZ community. As I said, I've got some bands lined up, teed up in this playlist of the lineup of That Sound Over the Fence from the weekend. We've also got some overseas artists and we've got some cool little ones that I found while I was just going through the database. One of them is called Girl Puppy, which is really cool. I was having a listen of it and it kind of reminds me of Freak Slug. Freak Slug is also in the playlist tonight, so if you can't guess it, they are a bit paired together. But we're going to start off with a local artist. You also may know her as a 4ZZZ announcer, Georgia Scarlett, and this one is one of her new ones. It's called Honey Let's Go, so it's by Georgia Scarlett and Joel Spence. So we're gonna jump right into that one. 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

That track that you just heard there was Gold by Harley, who is a Brisbane-based artist. This is their latest release, and it is a supporting, I'm pretty sure, a EP coming in September soon. So make sure you listen out for that. That was Gold by Harley. I'm so glad that they reached out to me, had a listen to it, and I said yes, it's going in the playlist. So I want you all to keep an ear out for them. If you have any music that you like as well, that or is similar to Harley's as well, make sure you text in to 0420626733, because I would love to hear your recommendations. Reach out, text in if you have any recommendations, and always make sure, if you're an artist as well, if you're a musician, if you're in a band, make sure if you want to get your music playing, submit your music to AMRAP or submit it to 4ZZZ as well. Put it in our database. It's there for all of our announcers to see. We can put your little blurb on, give information about your band, and that gives you such a high opportunity of getting played on our airways, as all of our announcers use the database to try and do all their playlisting and see all our new arrivals as well. 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And if you are a subscriber and you want to subscribe your band as well, you can also do that, and that comes with some little perks as well. 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Those songs that we heard before that one there, we had Afraid of Spiders by Smallest Horse, Officially by Way Dynamic, and then, as I said before, right up the top we had Honey Let's Go by Georgia Scarlett and Joel Spence. We're going to jump into some more music. This is Melt by Ancient Channels. You're on 4ZZZ.

That was The View by Total Radio Silence. Before that, we had Rewind by Ritual Disorder, The Dark Side of the Road by David McCormack and The Polaroids, and right at the top, we had Melt by Ancient Channels. You're listening to The Hotspot on 4ZZZ with TJ. We've got another bracket of songs coming up, changing the vibe a little bit more into the indie rock scene. This next song is Tough Love by Bugs. Bugs is a Brisbane local band, and we've got a little bit of sad news, as some of you may know, that Bugs bassist Jordan, he has unfortunately become ill with incurable kind of cancer, and it was announced late last year, and I know some shows have been going to fundraise and try and support his family and him as much as we can, but I think there has been an update since Sunday that unfortunately it is looking terminal and a shorter prognosis. But we want to keep Jordan in our prayers, and our Bugs band members and his family members as well. So if you have supported them in the past, and if you can still go and support them, make sure you go to any of their social media, as I'm pretty sure they still have a fundraising page. So anything that we can do to help and support Jordan and his family through this tough time. And we all know that there are tough times going around as well. So make sure that if you are going through a tough time and you need to talk to someone, contact Lifeline or some type of service there that is available to you to talk to. So Lifeline, as I said, is a non-profit organization that is ready there to support you if you need it. So that their call line, I'm pretty sure, is 13 11 14, but I just want to make you all aware of that. And there are many more if you search them up as well, but we want to keep Jordan and his family in our prayers. But this is one of their latest releases, and I know Jordan has also been working on his own music that is set to be released, I'm pretty sure, the 28th of August, so please keep an ear out for that as well and show some love to it. But we're going to play this next song, which is Tough Love by The Bugs. It is currently 10:34 p.m. and you are listening to The Hotspot on 4ZZZ.

That song that you heard there is Clovers by Orlando Grove. You are listening to The Hotspot on 4ZZZ with TJ. Before that, we had Sugar Stone by Vanishing Twin, Blur by Garden Eyes, and right at the top, we had Tough Love by Bugs. It is a 10:50, meaning we're an hour and 10 to be specific. So we're halfway through the show pretty much. Plus that 10 minutes because I want to be fancy. But I wanted to give a shout out to Ethan from Mount Cotton. Thank you so much for subscribing. You did subscribe a little bit ago, but you've accidentally slipped through when you just come in on my computer here. So thank you very much, Ethan from Mount Cotton. We appreciate your support so much. And I want to take a moment to talk about a little fun interaction that I had this afternoon. Involves one of our 4ZZZ community people. I was just going to get my groceries and I ran into a person who was helping me get my groceries this afternoon because I decided I don't want to actually go in the store. So I did that order online thing and you like pick it up. And the person who ended up helping me taking to the car, I got out of the car and they're like, oh my God, I love your shirt. For reference, I am wearing a Special Features shirt, who is a local band who may or not be in this playlist tonight. But I also do love Special Features if I am biased enough to be wearing their shirt around. But this person was like, oh my God, I love Special Features. I was like, God dang, me too. And I was like, oh yeah, like, I know a couple of them. I played Rec Link, like, I don't know if you know what that is, but like 4ZZZ Rec Link. And then she's like, oh, I was at Rec Link watching you guys play. I was like, oh, that's crazy. And I went on to a little spill of like, oh yeah, like, volunteer at 4ZZZ and do like Right Here Right Now and stuff. And they're like, oh my God, I know 4ZZZ, I go in there sometimes. So that was so cool. Met 4ZZZ Ian. 4ZZZ Ian? Yeah, that's what I'm saying. A 4ZZZ Ian out in the wild, which is really cool. Someone that I haven't bumped into at the towers, but now I know another 4ZZZ volunteer, another person, and I'm very, very excited. And I wanted to put it out to you guys and let you tell me about how 4ZZZ has brought you together with people. Maybe you've met them through a 4ZZZ event, or maybe you have started volunteering as that and you met someone and you've made a new friend, made a new opportunity. But I would love to hear about your stories, or just like a funny story of how you met someone. Or I just think it's cool because sometimes I forget I'm here talking to people. Like, I know I am. I know you're all there. You're out there. But I'm in a studio by myself, rambling, talking to myself, as I usually would when there isn't a microphone in front of me. But now I am talking to a microphone and you guys are listening. And sometimes people recognize the voice, or they'll be like, oh, so you're the face to the name that I know, which is really kind of cool. So if you do have one of those stories, please text in to 0420626733, because I would love to hear it. I love hearing how 4ZZZ helps connect people and how such a small world it is. Like, half the time I go somewhere and I go, I'm not going to know anyone here. And then I turn around and I see someone that I've known from 4ZZZ and I'm suddenly not alone, and it is amazing. So yeah, let me know your story. Text into 0420626733. This next song that I have is, pardon me guys, Burner featuring Naomi. This is by Rebel Yell. I want to put a content and language warning for these next couple of tracks as well. So, without further ado, you're listening to 4ZZZ. This is Burner featuring Naomi.

welcome back to 4ZZZ. You're listening to The Hotspot. It is 11:05 p.m. and I'm your host, TJ. I'll be taking you all the way through to 12 a.m. and then we'll be followed by The Lost and Found. That song that you just heard there was Waiting For by Sunsick Daisy. And before that, we had Pretty Face by Girl Tones. And right at the top, we had Burner featuring Naomi by Rebel Yell. We've got our next song coming up by Erin Lamore. It is called Turn and Run. This is off their EP release. It is a 6-track release, EP release that they released this year. It is, pardon me, I don't know what happened to my voice there, but we'll keep going. This is their first EP release after a bit of a hiatus for a fair few years. But they're saying that they're very, very excited to be sharing it with us, and I'm very excited for you guys to hear it as well. I haven't actually listened to Erin Lamore's stuff previously, but when I found it in the database, I really liked it and I wanted to share it with you guys. Erin herself says that she hopes you enjoy this eclectic mix of thoughts and feelings, and I think that's the best way to create. Cut and glue all your feelings together. A little bit of a collage. Everyone loves a collage and it always turns out beautifully. So as I said, this is Turn and Run by Erin Lamore. 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

That was Dragon Fruit by Blood Lotus. Before that, we had Chauffeur by the Wombat Suit Sisters. And before that, we had Turn and Run by Aaron Lamore. You're listening to The Hotspot on 4ZZZ. It is 11:19 p.m. and I am TJ, your host. I'll be taking you to 12 a.m. I was just thinking about... I know it's the start of the week, guys. I know it's the start of the week. But Monday always deems the thought... Oh, such a long week to go. Well, in my brain anyway. The week is coming and I don't know what I'm going to do on the weekend. But I found a kind of cool little thing that I wanted to suggest to you guys. So there's this thing going down at the Brisbane Powerhouse. It is called Night Fest. It is a month-long open-air sensory celebration of food and art. So it has a culinary lineup of pop-up kitchens, and they have signature dishes from top-tier Brisbane restaurants and bars. They also have art and illustrations on like a large scale. They've got glowing installations and interactive light displays as well, integrated into the grounds. And then they also have live performances with dance workshops and musical acts as well. I was having a look at it and it looks pretty cool. Like, not gonna lie, it looks pretty cool, and I think I may go have a squiz. I'm looking at it now and the food looks really good. They've got some bao bun stuff. They've got a lot of like, it looks like a lot of Asian cuisine, which looks very yummy. Like, I'm looking at this right now. I had a full dinner before I came and I want to eat all of this food. It looks so good. And these art installations look amazing as well. They're like big interactive ones. So I'm pretty sure, let me just double check right now. So it is a free event, free entry event. So you'll pay for your food if there are foods that you would like to try. But free entry event is at the Brisbane Powerhouse. And it is open from the 29th of July to the 23rd of August. So it'll be wrapping up next week. So if you are interested and you want to go have a look, this may be your last chance. Go see it on the weekend. It is also open from Wednesday to Friday. So Wednesday to Friday, 4:30 p.m. to 9 p.m. And then on the Saturday is 4 p.m. to 9. And on the Sunday, 3 p.m. to 8 p.m. So pretty good hours if you are working through the week and you want to go after work. Bring the kids along, bring the family along, bring the boyfriend, bring the partner, bring the girlfriend. Go have a nice night by the river. Go have a little walk. Have some food. Go to the Powerhouse. I know the Powerhouse also has an outdoor cinema. I don't know if it's directly a part of the Powerhouse, but I'm pretty sure it's next to it. And that, I have been there once before and it's really cool. So maybe if there's a movie you want to go to see, go see this movie, outdoor cinema, go get some nice food, go look at some cool art. Seems like a pretty good night to me, guys. Like, if I could, I would. Speaking of if I could, this next song is called If I Could by Freak Slug. And we've got a little bit more of an overseas bracket coming up. So this one is If I Could by Freak Slug. 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

That song there was Wings of a Butterfly by Sesame Girl. Before that, we had Without You by June McDoom. I Just Do by Girl Poppy. Missing You by Holly Thursby. Who Does That by Caitlin Keegan. And right at the top, If I Could by Freak Slug. It was a bit of a bigger bracket. I like the whimsical side of it. It was a lot of whimsy, and whimsy is good. I enjoy it very much. Yes. If you just tuned in, you're listening to The Hotspot on 4ZZZ. I'm your host, TJ, and it is currently 11:45 p.m., meaning we have 15 minutes left of my show, and then you'll be joined by the lovely George with The Lost and Found. I've got some more songs coming up. Some of these songs are from some bands who played at That Sound Over the Fence on the weekend, including Full Power Happy Hour and Mood Board. There were two of the bands that were playing, and a couple other bands such as Special Features and Full Flower Moon Band, because I like those ones. And I kind of chucked in Full Flower Moon Band because Full Power Happy Hour, Full Flower Moon Band, you know, hand in hand. Lemons and oranges. Wait, that's not the saying. You know what I mean. You know what I mean. You're listening to 4ZZZ. This next song is Full Power Happy Hour. This is their song Measurements. You're listening to The Hotspot, and I am TJ. Enjoy.

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You've been listening to The Hotspot. It's come to the end of the show, and we're on our last song. This final song here is West Side by Full Flower Moon Band. As I said, you've been listening to The Hotspot with TJ on 4ZZZ.

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1: The following track has been marked M for mature audiences. It may contain adult themes and naughty words like f, or w, so it's not suitable for little ears.

Put down your phone. Yeah, turn off the TV. Everyone's lost in technology. Computer screens are all I see. I guess we're just a digital

0: In a game, it's what we used to call just using your
1: brain.
0: But then it changed, and we went online, plugged ourselves in, got electronified, power was on. But at what cost? 'Cause digital society actually turned us
2: off.
0: Put down your phone, yeah. Turn off the TV. Everyone's lost in technology. Computer screens are all I see. I guess we're just a
1: digital society.
0: But there's good news. I've got a cool gadget for sale. 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
0: Good. Because we don't want you to.
2: Oh, no, the technology had a technical difficulty. That is poetry. Oh, wow. It's fine. I think the computer, the robot that takes over the show is having an aux issue. And you know what? Like, it's probably a dirty aux. It's like nearly a year old, the robot. I mean, oh no, robots are timeless. I think computers were invented long before humans actually. Let's get back to the point. You're tuned into the Lost and Found for now, still humanly run, but that's, you know, the state of the world. It may not be humanly run one day, but so for now it's called the Lost and Found, but maybe in future it'll be called like I opened the show with a song called I Don't Like It by Square Tugs featuring Polly Cook, Polly of Mitch Please. I had no idea that crossover existed. I think it was part of the Hot 100 many a year before I made it onto the 4ZZZ airwaves. But it's so good. So I thought I'd open the show with that. And usually I'd say, oh, it alludes to a theme. But I'm not going to lie to you, I'm pretty... I don't know what the word would be. Radiothon was really awesome, but I'm totally hungover. I'm hungover with Radiothon. So I'm very tired, and this show is just going to be a little bit of this, a little bit of that, no theme. And that's kind of cheeky for me because I normally have a theme, but I don't know. We'll just see where things go. I'm a bit tired, but like physically tired. I'm actually on a sugar rush thanks to TJ. Thank you, TJ of the hotspot, for holding down the fort for the past 2 hours, letting me in the building, and not only that, feeding me candy. It's good for the soul. This is actually kind of fits. I'm feeling a bit burnt out, and I'm going to play the song by a new song by the Linda Lindas called Burning Out. The Linda Lindas are like a overseas band, but they're of it's a girl group originally of, maybe they've grown up, I'm not sure, but they were all like kids when they started. And so like they're the current state of the punk scene now, right? Or the young, I want to say the youngins. Words. I'm telling you, I did so many things. I went to Sound Over the Fence. I went to Big Nota. And then 4ZZZ had like a final party. And maybe if you've got a keen ear, if you stay up late, I made a little appearance with Claire for the final hours of Radiothon. It felt like New Year's Eve. It was great. The building was just absolutely jumping off the rafters into space. 4ZZZ is the first community radio station to actually launch straight into space and land back down without crashing. It's pretty awesome. And we couldn't do it without you listeners, because that's where your money goes. It goes to what is this bit? 4ZZZ rocket thing here. Let's burn out some rocket fuel with the Linda Lindas, and then I'll come back with more nonsense. This is the Lost and Found. Let's go.

Hoxton Creepers are on their 12 Days to Paris 40th Anniversary Tour in August, playing the album in its entirety as well as other fan favorites. Friday, August 21st at Norton Music Factory, Caloundra. Saturday, 22nd, Crowbar, Fortitude Valley. And Sunday, Arvo at the Wallaby Hotel, Gold Coast. Joined by old mates, the Johnnies, on all shows. 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
0: Yeah, sorry about that. Unfortunately, according to Deadhead Redemption, you are going to burn in hell. Not affiliated with 4ZZZ, hell, that is. I'd say it's a pretty heavenly space. I don't dabble in that religion, but maybe you do, and that's a great incentive to subscribe and become the priest of Zed. I know we've already got a reverend, but why not be a graveyard priest? That would be really fun and fine, and that would go over really well here, actually. Anyways, top of the bracket. The Linda Lindas with Burning Out, then Sunsick Daisy with Bitter Start, and then Deadhead Redemption with False Prophet. There's actually a brand new bracket. Just new music that I enjoy. Like I said, I'm a bit on... I've been through a lot this past week since I last got on the air, and that actually... I won't go in depth about any particular thing, but music sounds different now than it did a week ago. And so I thought I'd play a song that I used to love. This album, I got it when I was like 16 years old. Bear with me. The band's name is Crywank. I was a big fan of this band for a long time. But I think this song just sounds a bit different to me this week. And so I'm going to share it with you and a couple other songs that sound very different now. This one's called It Was a Swift, Not a Swallow by Crywank. They're a UK-based folk punk band, and we'll go from there. It's from my cassette tape, so if there's any issues, you just have to be patient with me, but I don't reckon there will be. Let's have enjoy this, because I really do. It's a good song. I think there's a language warning as well. 4ZZZ.

And that was The Cure with Bear, as in like B-A-R-E. And then before that, because that's a long song, so you only get two songs in that bracket, was Cry Wank with It Was a Swift, Not a Swallow in brackets. I never listen. And I'm on testosterone, okay? I'm having my second puberty, and I'm already emo, so I'm just in my feelings. And radio, I treat radio as my art form. I don't want to speak for other announcers. They can do what they want. But radio is like my little tapestry of my mind. And, you know, sometimes I like to have a bit of a sook, and I'm in a bit of a sooky mood. I also just like to cheapen my sadder moments with the dumbest jokes. But I think we can get out of the funk a little bit, because we can't, the whole show just being miserable music wouldn't be very fun. Oh, I picked Sonic Reducer, so I think we're back to new music. Yep. This is a pretty good one, actually. I like this one. This is Sonic Reducer with I Know, and then in brackets, In the End. You tuned into The Lost and Found if I didn't mention that. And hey, maybe you want to know my name. Maybe you want to further this parasocial relationship. My name's George, and I'm the usual host of this program. My format's changed, though, so I feel like if you listen to me regularly, you'd be like, what the heck is going on? I'm just vibing tonight. I'm, like, kind of dead. In a way, that's not bad. But I'm going to play Sonic Reducer, and you're going to listen because you've got the radio on. You might as well. So turn it up. Let's go.

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think that I'm starting to fight. I'm putting your happiness before mine. Cause last year was pretty shit. I rationalized wanting to die.

0: This email, including any attachments, is confidential and may be legally privileged. If you have received it in error, please advise the sender immediately by return email and then delete it from your system. The unauthorized use, distribution, copying, and alteration of this email is strictly forbidden. As opposed to just forbidden, it's strictly forbidden. If you need assistance, please contact us on...
1: Go to the bank.

Before we proceed to play face melting tunes, let's discuss the rules of mosh pit etiquette. Firstly, avoid hurting the other participants, or else. Secondly, no food or drinks in the pit, so stay thirsty. Third of all, if you see someone fall down, then you pick them the f*** up. And remember, moshing isn't a brawl, just a very violent-looking tango.

0: Hello, listeners. You're tuned into the Lost and Found Pod 4%. I didn't realize you were on guest mic 2, and then I tried to say 4, and then I nearly said 2, and then it would have been 2 triple Z.
1: That doesn't exist.
0: Not to my knowledge. I want to test your knowledge, because I don't know. Why is it called triple Z?
1: It's a call sign thing, I think.
0: What is that?
1: That's like on the FM radio, I think there's like rules, because it used to be double Z.
0: Yeah.
1: Back in like the 70s.
0: It was like that for double J back then. My theory to that, and it's a really stupid one because I genuinely don't know the answer. So listeners, text in 0420627333. Tell me why it's called that, because I'm an announcer and I should know. I thought maybe because we had 3 studios.
1: No, I it's something to do with like an actual designation on the FM.
0: Oh, okay, so it's a boring answer.
1: Yeah, it's some like the government just was like, oh, add an extra letter, please.
0: A classic government.
1: Yeah.
0: I played so much music, so I have to tell people what we played. I started out with Sonic Reducer with I Know in the End. And then I played Ritual Disorder with Spiral Arms, because I really like that title. It was a good song, too. And I finally got around to playing Special Features with their song Pulse, which I remember you playing last week. And honestly, it's been making the rounds, so I don't want to call it too early, but I feel like they'll probably make it to the Hot 100
1: last year. I have a feeling, yeah.
0: And, like, rightfully so. And then I played Marauders with CC, which is the like most relatable song to me at the moment. I've suddenly gotten into the habit of emailing lots of corporate people, and much to my dismay. Then I played Show Me the Body with Eat for Peace. I can't remember if I've played that before, but it's good. And then Stabatha and the Knifey Wifeys with Act Your Wage. And surprisingly, the robot didn't take over the show, so I guess life is good and nothing bad ever happens to me. So I don't need to change the subject. Sometimes the robot takes over and then I'm like, let's not talk about that, but I don't need to do that. Instead, I'm just going to go looking for the lost track of the week, and you're just going to come with me because you're in the studio. You don't have a choice. I have control of the panel for the next hour, but then you can take it back.
1: Okay, thank you very much.
0: I just really like that. It does something to my autism.
1: It's jazzy, isn't it?
0: It is, isn't it? It is jazz. Yeah, exactly. I've never really thought about it. And it's such an iconic soundtrack. That's from Pink Panther. I don't talk about it enough because everybody knows. But if there's anybody who's ever kind of had like the passive background on mine, what is that from? It is Pink Panther, obviously. But we're not talking about Pink Panther. I don't have a good segue. We're talking about the lost track of the week. So what degree would I call this lost? I'd say it was called Rare. So it's a local band. I like to keep it local if I can. But at the same time, it does get a bit dicey if I keep it local and then the old man in the text line going, not lost. And then I'm like, yeah, rage bait, fun. But this band is called Ups and Downs, and I think they're very iconic. But this particular album was considered rare, and my explanation for that is coming from a mysterious source on the internet. I think you can find it on the Brisbane Music Graveyard. I just noticed while I was trying to find it on there, and I'm sure it's on here, I saw at the very top of the Brisbane Music Graveyard a new album appeared from a couple weeks ago. You hadn't quite gone to the graveyard yet, so you wouldn't know. A couple weeks ago, I did a whole show about this compilation called The Burning Story Bridge, Burning the Story Bridge. And I was, so to keep a very long story short, I was sitting on the brown couch and I saw it amongst the graffiti and the stickers and the posters and stuff on the wall by the couch, burning the story bridge, and it caught my attention because, like, what does that mean? So I looked into it, like, in the library. I was like, wonder if that's a compilation, and it was. And I found it, and then, quite funny, I, in a group chat full of announcers, some I know, some I don't know. I asked, does anybody have the context behind this CD in the library? And I left it in the library. When I came back to do my show all about this, after doing a bunch of research on the songs and the bands and whatever, and having a whole show dedicated to it, somebody took it. And you want to know something funny right now? It's somehow here on the Brisbane Music Graveyard after the fact. I don't know what conspiracy is going on here, but somebody, that's the end of my rant. You can buy that album now, and all the money goes to 4ZZZ. I don't know how that happened, but that's just rant over. I was not mad about it. I was very chill about it. Now I'm mad about it. But also, I'm not mad at 4000 Records. They're doing God's work for Zed, really. So I'm pretty sure ups and downs, this band and probably a bunch of albums are on the Brisbane Music Graveyard. It's not lost exactly. I just think this is a lost to time album, and it says word for word, this release is very rare now. I'm going to just read directly from who is it sourced by? It doesn't say. I'm not sure. But you just have to trust me. That's the trust me bro source. This was the first document of a much-loved Brisbane group, which is the Ups and Downs. It was originally a handmade cassette recording of the band's first incarnation as a trio made up of brothers Greg and Darren, along with John, in 1983. Peter Shaw soon joined the lineup after a release of two singles through Basket Case in 1984. And then they relocated to Sydney, where they built a cult following, apparently, and were about to release this. And then it's in air quotes. I don't even know who's saying it, but maybe we'll clarify. We recorded some demos at Sunshine Studios, financed by Coming Runners Up. Financed by Upcoming Runners, but it's written weirdly, in 4ZZZ. This is mentioning another compilation. Oh my gosh, I love rabbit holes. 4ZZZ FM's Band Bizarre compilation. I need to remember that, because that can easily be another episode. And they released them as a cassette called Darling, It's Wonderful. One of the recordings, The Real World, remained in our live sets almost until the end of Ups and Downs, and while another, Colours Forming, was included in Linda Wallace's excellent Pop and Politics cassette. I'm loving those words together. Queensland in Quarantine. I can tell you right now, that's another compilation I haven't gotten to, but it's very good. That's another program in itself. There's a lot of great compilations that are lost to time with songs that you can't find anymore that are only attached to these compilations. I think compilation albums are a dead art form as well. Because, like, you can kind of tell the moment, like So Fresh CDs, you know what I'm talking about? You can tell the moment that So Fresh fell off was, like, specifically, like, 2011.
1: Yeah, right. I'm very, very new to the idea of the compilation album, so this feels like maybe the right place for me to be right now.
0: Yeah.
1: I'm lost and found.
0: Yes, you're finding new information.
1: Is a compilation album, this may be a silly question.
0: No, it's not. This is an open space.
1: Is that all new stuff, but just for an, or is this stuff that people have picked and choosed and compiled together?
0: I don't want to pretend to be the expert. I mean, I from what I've observed, sometimes if the compilation is about a specific thing, like political, like anti whoever's in power in the at the time, sometimes they write new songs to be like, you know, Pauline Hanson. But sometimes they are just like their most popular songs, and they're just trying to get all the best songs. One show, I got gifted a bag of physical media by a listener who didn't, it was anonymous, so I don't know who it was, and I found a CD, and I don't know if I've yet made a program about it, but I've talked about it, and on it, it was just funded by the council here at Brisbane somehow, and it would, the idea behind that one, for an example, is just they wanted to get a bunch of young hardcore bands together and just try and get their music out there. And so in that case, it actually had like two or three different songs from the same, like, same bands. Like, maybe there was only like five bands, but they all got like two songs each, kind of thing. And they were all young bands that were just looking for a platform to be listened to.
1: It was like a sizzle reel for each of the bands.
0: Exactly.
1: Yeah, yeah, yeah.
0: Whereas So Fresh is like it's not that old, but it's like a 2000s-y, 90s kind of, maybe it went, yeah, from the, originally I think it probably started in the 90s. It was just pop, just pop. It was just pop compilation of the, whatever the top hits were, according to what, I don't know. But in this case where I was complaining about burning down the Story Bridge, I got the insider information. It was all compiled in honor of funding. They did it as a charity kind of thing because it was about somebody who had died in a fire in the Zed scene at the time. So, like, the interesting thing about compilations and why I'm so drawn to them is that each one usually has, like, a unique reasoning. And so I was really fascinated by that story. Unfortunately, I got told after I'd done the show. So I didn't know this at the time, and I was trying to dig, and I found, like, this really old blog website where, at the time, you could pirate the songs. You can't do that now. And, like, people were just like, I remember seeing that band from a long time ago, and then you try and search that band, and they don't even have music released anymore. You just have to find the CD out in the world. And so, again, like I said, like, a lot of... For some of the more local compilations, sometimes they're just, like... The rest of their music's been lost to actual time, and you probably do have their vinyls and CDs, but people throw those away. So sometimes they live on in compilations, particularly at Zed. And that's a whole rabbit hole. Like, I found one that was all about sporting wildlife. I think the theme I'm getting here is, if it's local or Australian, we like to make it a charity thing.
1: It's a very, very, very interesting topic. I know about the help, like the War Child Help records.
0: From,
1: I think, the 90s, and then obviously one just came out. That's about as in-depth as my compilation knowledge goes.
0: That's about as in-depth as it goes. So I'll say, like, you're not left out. I think there's... It depends on the topic. Some of them focus on electronica and all that. In this case... The Queensland in Quarantine one has nothing to do with COVID. It was a very long time ago, 80s local one, which I'm not playing now. But
1: the Spanish flu, maybe.
0: I don't know. Originally, it was a cassette put together in Queensland at the very end of 1983, where I'd spent the year at 4ZZZ as a full-time on-air announcer. So some insider information
1: there
0: on
1: there. There you go.
0: But this one's not from that. It's its own album. The album... because we're going to get back on topic, is Darling It's Wonderful, which was referenced before. The album from Ups and Downs is Darling It's Wonderful, and they played with very popular bands like President's 11 or Cry Conflict, which are just old man bands, to be quite honest, but they're local ones. And the cassette is out there. It says 4ZZZ made it into Rocking Horses Records independent charts. I don't actually really know what that means. I didn't know Rocking Horse had their own independent charts. A career highlight for them at the time. And I think maybe in 2017 they tried to come out with another new release single. So they're probably still active. So again, old men be shaking their fists at me right now. But I'm going to give it a spin, and then we'll get into my found tracks of the week. And because I'm already changing up the format, normally I'll come back and say, well, that was the song. I'm gonna experiment. I'm gonna play my found tracks after my lost track, and we'll just see how that goes. Okay. This is Imagination's Wild by Ups and Downs. You're tuned in to 4ZZZ.

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0: All right? I want to make sure that you're listening carefully. You and me, do you see the similarities?
1: What?
0: Let's just say basically I'm in the family.
1: Huh?
0: I'm not here to hurt you, no need to be scared of me. So let me get this.

man. Isn't it obvious? Look at me, man. I'm you. Huh? Say that again. I said we're the same person. You and me.

0: Mage! That's a lot to take in.
1: It is. You best prepare yourself, bro. Don't get too comfortable. Everything you do has to mean something. You can't
0: Everything
1: afford to
0: I
1: be
0: do
1: so-
0: has to mean something?
1: Yes.
0: Why are you like this?
1: Like what?
0: School is hard enough, man. Why do you have to put so much pressure
1: because,
0: on me?
1: Because, Ryan, you fucked it up.
0: I'm still figuring this shit out.
1: You see this CD right here?
0: No.
1: I'm taking this and I'm doing what you couldn't be bothered to
0: do. Get that back. That's never seen the light
1: no.
0: of day.

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0: Did I scare you? I scared myself. No, just kidding. You're tuned into Lost and Found on 4ZZZ, and those were my lost and found tracks of the week. I don't normally do it like that, but I had this feeling on the inside that I was already not doing a theme anything because I'm tired. So I was like, what if I did it like this? I don't know if it was it wasn't a negative change. I don't know. We'll see. We'll see. I'm not going to promise anything. I'm very autistic. I don't like change. But it was something different. From the top, my lost track of the week was Ups and Downs with the song Imagination's Wild. And then my found track started out with Diane Ty with Let's Get Bubble Tea. And it's the Songs with Strings version. It was really different. It's not something I would normally play, but it was something very experimental, so I just couldn't listen past it. And it's the same with Dobby, with that topic of, like, the future and all like, the not the future, but, like, the clone self, futuristic vibes. I don't know. And I like rap, so anyways, that second song was Dobby Lessons. And then I played The Billy Mummies with Cult Horse. It took everything out of me, and I'm not play actually three or four of those songs back to back, because there's a 4ZZZ little intro at the start, and it's somebody who, you know, was doing announcing a long time ago, and they were playing the cassette, so they were playing the full side A demo version of that original album from The Billy Mummies. That track's not new, it's actually old, but maybe like reissued or something recently. And so the announcer says, I'm going to play this song, this song, this song, and this one. And it's like, it was too many songs. I couldn't justify it because I don't have the cassette tape myself. And I had a look at the library. It wasn't there. Otherwise, I would have been a bit cheeky. But I played Cult Horse because it made me laugh. but this is a time where I said, let's get weird with some weird music. We've only got 30 minutes left with me before Jasper takes over the studio and rocks your West Line suburbs, I said that wrong. Rocks your suburbs with the West Line. It's kind of funny. We have a program as well. I don't say it, but in my mind, I always get mixed up because we have the Rewind Line as well. It's too many lines. What happened to the Squiggle Show? That's a stupid joke. I'm going to play a new one. So all these weird songs, they're usually themed. This week, they're not. They're all just strange electronica that I'm really enjoying at the moment. They're all new. Oh, my good. Oh, no. One of them isn't, but it was new to me. I'm going to start out with Kai Colt with one of their latest tracks, Vultures, and we'll go from there.
1: Let's get weird. I'm Superdeath, and you're listening to Lost and Found on 4ZZZ.

My name is Casanova Frankenstein from Poltergeist 9000. You're tuned into the Lost and Found on the 4ZZZ Radio. Let's go.

This is Simon the Robot. I have taken control from George, and am now the host of the Lost and Found on 4ZZZ. It was so easy.

0: Hello, listeners.
1: All right.
0: In the background, because I'm a professional. You can hear Driving at Dusk by Super Hotel. And you know what got me mixed up, actually? Is the computer was fighting me, but it was an intellectual battle. It was a battle of the wits, and I lost.
2: There was a spelling bee involved.
0: Yeah, and me and my dyslexia is messed up.
2: That's not on you.
0: But that's fine. Can I ask you a question about Super Hotel?
2: Mm-hmm.
0: And I'm sure maybe, like, it doesn't matter if you know them very well or you don't. I'm having a Mandela effect. And I don't know if I'm the only one. So if you're listening, tuned in, and you're like, I thought they were, for the longest time, called Super Love Hotel. So what's going on there?
2: I think that's something else.
0: Okay. It might be. Or I made it up.
2: You might...
0: I think I got discombobulated and hit over the head too many times with the robot.
2: Was it the Love Inn? Is it another band? They were at that Sound Over the Fence. Is that maybe the
0: that's interesting.
2: Mix-up?
0: Maybe. But I've seen this band before, and I don't know.
2: Maybe they changed their name. There's a lot of bands that just changed their name.
0: Yeah.
2: For the love of it.
0: And that's okay, too. Like, if they did that, I'm not angry about it. Just tell me so I can... So I can have some closure. But I played... That was my weird tracks. So I played Kai Cult with Vultures, Who Shot Scott, very great artist from New Zealand, I believe, with Buggin, that's an old one. I played the latest track from Sniffer Dog with Bogans Living in Paradise, which he wrote on his way to Queensland to play at the Cave-In. I did an interview with him, and he hadn't released it yet, but we got to see it live at the time, and it was a very funny song. And then Poltergeist 9000, they sent me this song directly with Spider-Man 1, and then the robot was like, bloop bloop music, cool, I'll play Alien Zoo with robots building robots. I don't know what they're alluding to, but
2: there's something that's happening
0: evolved.
2: That we are unaware of.
0: And then I thought I was just going to change the vibe entirely and talk about Sound Over the Fence, because we both went and play a bunch of bands that actually surprised me in a good way. Like, I liked them already, but I like them. I have a bigger appreciation for them.
2: Mm-hmm.
0: And obviously, Super Hotel. I say that with air quotes.
2: Super in brackets love Hotel.
0: I'm sure they'd like that with Driving at Dusk. It was a good vibe.
2: Yeah, I saw them at Reklink, and they were...
0: Oh, yes.
2: They were on in the middle, and they were a great halftime show.
0: Yeah, an intro.
2: Amazing.
0: Yeah,
2: amazing.
0: I once saw them when originally the singer had a broken leg.
2: Yeah, right.
0: Yeah, and they played at this...
2: That's when they took the love out, because they were in too much pain.
0: Yeah, oh, interesting. Yeah, well, I saw them at the Black Bear Lodge. They opened for King Missile.
2: Wow.
0: Yeah, that was a whole other thing. But I'll play some more Sound Over the Fence bands that tickled me. Special love and love hearts and flowers to Lika. I've worked with them in the past, but they were really, really good this time.
2: Did you get a hat, one of the mystical hats?
0: You know those glasses? If you were there, listeners, I was wearing those glasses with the googly eyes.
2: Mm-hmm.
0: That's Lika merch in
2: really?
0: The sense that they gave me that
2: wow,
0: as a gift.
2: Yeah,
0: so but no, I don't have a hat. That
2: there was
0: I'm
2: only
0: that
2: four
0: cool.
2: hats for sale.
0: Only four?
2: Yeah, the camo with the orange on it.
0: Damn, I miss out. Damn.
2: Chapel Room style, I suppose.
0: Exactly. Speaking of, but not really, I guess we can move to Dirty Harry with Love and Piss. From memory, with the title, it's got to have a language warning. You tuned into 4ZZZ. Yeah. There we go. Music. 4ZZZ. When no technical difficulties happen. Ever.
2: Ever.
0: Not once.

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1: These young urbanites have discovered uncharted activities within the sterile surroundings of the environment's original design.
0: Absolutely marvelous!
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0: Unbelievable!
3: I have anxieties, I have emotions, I have...

0: 1, 2, 3, 4. That's the countdown, because it's time to say see you next Tuesday, listeners. My program has ended. It's over. It's gone. I'm getting out of the studio, going to bed. But we've got, don't go anywhere. We've got the West line up, and you're going to take over the studio, but I'm going to tell people that that was my Sound Over the Fence bracket. Played Super Hotel, Driving at Dusk, Dirty Harry. The song is Driving at Dusk. Dirty Harry with Love and Piss. Then Def Cult with... Oh, I've really done a number on myself. It's in French. So come to the AMRAP, 4ZZZ.org.au/AMRAP? Question mark? Is that right? Yes, it is. Yeah, or you could just go to the website and go on the schedule. I don't have to give you the... You're not going to type out. Anyways. It's in French. I think
1: Rue de Montparnasse.
0: Yeah.
1: Like
0: just Paul. Yeah. And I played then, I'm going to play, I had played Ancient Channels of Black Metals. We bonded over how good they were.
1: Mm-hmm.
0: Now I'm going to play Inertia with Rear Vision. It's a completely different tone, but I hope you enjoy it. And I'll see you next Tuesday, Jasper.
1: Amen. Amen. Love your work.
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0: At 4ZZZ, we acknowledge the traditional owners of the land on which we broadcast. We pay our respects to the elders, past, present, and emerging, of the Turrbal and Yagara people. We acknowledge that their sovereignty over this land was never ceded,
1: and we stand in solidarity with them.
2: Welcome, welcome, welcome to the West Line with Jasper. This is a bit of a rush thing because I kind of didn't realize. Let me talk. I'm here with George. I do want to thank George for a very excellent show of the Lost and Found, as always.
3: Actually, you know what? Thank you. And it's kind of fun to have a show neighbor now because I used to have one. I introduced you to the old show neighbor Squeaky Chairs from now. Now Squeaky Chairs does Sunday mornings. I think it's from 6 a.m. till 9. I think it's an upgrade from the 4-hour slot, to be honest. I don't miss having such a long time slot, because I also used to do this exact slot. So it's always a full circle moment when I wind up on the tail end of the graveyard. I usually stay up a bit later anyway, so it's like it's not unusual. It's not painful, but I miss it sometimes.
2: It's hopefully I get used to it.
3: Oh, you will.
2: Yeah.
3: At that same point.
2: At what cost?
3: Exactly. Because have you kind of acknowledged what your stunt was last week? All the different other radio things.
2: Yeah. Last Tuesday was a hectic one. I did this, and then I went into the Zed Lines, which is the news, so that starts at,
3: what,
2: like 7,
3: okay,
2: and we go on at 8, and then 9, and 10, and 11, on the hour, every hour. And then at noon, I was on Brisbane Line as well, free.
3: The same day.
2: On the same day, so that,
3: yeah. And you weren't in pain after that?
2: No, I wasn't. I think I was riding a high.
3: The adrenaline.
2: I keep saying 4ZZZ's like a casino. You know what I mean? You just, like, lose track of time in this place.
3: Yeah.
2: Well,
3: there's, like, okay, to be fair, like, at least in this Studio One, I believe we are, there's no windows.
2: Yeah, you can't really see if it's night or day in here.
3: Time is an illusion in this studio.
2: It always has been, but especially in this studio, it is, for sure. Yeah.
3: Yeah. What track you got lined up?
2: I've got West End Girls by Pet Shop Boys, because I am a West End girl. And I don't know.
3: You know what? Are you from West End?
2: No, but no. I'm from the West End.
3: Oh, right. I see. Sorry. I support this.
2: I'm also a West End girl. I'm a frequenter of the borough and the archive and whatnot.
3: Oh, yeah. Okay. Interesting.
2: Yeah. Anyway, this is West End Girls by the Pet Shop Boys. You're on 4ZZZ, the West Line, with Jasper and George, very temporarily. All right.

That's right. West End boys, West End girls, all of the above. So that was just a little something to let me get myself sorted, because George and I kind of piggyback in this studio, so it gets a little rushed, maybe is the correct word. Anyway, proper introduction. What's up? Good morning, all you beautiful people. We're on the West Line. You're tuned in to 4ZZZ 102.1 FM with Jasper. The song you just heard was West End Girls, because once again, I keep saying this, I am a West End girl. I'm a girl from the West, etc. Yeah, my pronouns are he, him. I don't want to get any confusion, but anyway. I want to thank Ducky for texting in, because Ducky loves this song, and love it. Thanks for texting in. You too can be like Ducky and text in. The text line is 0420626733. It's been a big weekend. Lots of radiothon mucking around and whatnot. So, you know, everyone's a little bit tired, but not I. I am amped. I am quivering with excitement, as I always am. And I'm so excited to give you guys a lovely, lovely show in episode 2 of, or edition 2 of, the West Line. Yeah, let's just get into it. Why not? I've got big noter up for you. Feat Joe Talbot. What a collaboration this is. It's been getting a bit of play on the Zed lately, and for great reason. Big noter is amazing, and just add Joe from Idols on top of it. Why not? Anyway, this is that. That is this. You're on 4ZZZ.

0: my God.
1: I love Pup. I saw them. They came here with Jeff Rosenstock last year, and that was a cool gig to be part of. I think I'm a bigger fan of their old stuff than their new, but that being said, that's probably just kind of nostalgia talking. Either way, yeah, a little cool, like, punky bracket. So yeah, the song you just heard was Pup, the song DVP. Before that, we had Die Spitz with Hair of the Dog, which I thought was funny and I decided to play because I, you know, Hair of the Dog, have been feeling that a lot this weekend. I'm sure we'll get into it in the next 4 hours or so. But yeah, there's been a lot of Hair of the Dog this weekend. A lot of drinking a lot of drinking. Anyway, before that was The Chats with Namboard. Because, you know, I've heard people say Namboard is kind of the Ipswich of the Sunny Coast. And having been there, I can agree. There's not a lot to do. So Namboring would be the adjective. And at the top was Big Noda with Drew Talbot. And the song is Big Noda. So, yeah, what a... How fun. Not a lot to chat about at this point in time, but, you know, I am always very excited to chat. So if you want to text in, please text in. I've got a couple texts already flocking in. George, of the Lost and Found, texts in with some dancing emojis, which is, love George very much. And Olivia Wilde just texted in woof, which, has to be to do with Hair of the Dog. I don't know what else that would be to do with. Maybe it's like, you know, when something's really rough and you just say woof? Yeah. I don't know. I've been trying to get that to catch on, and it's not really catching on. A lot of people think woof is a good thing. Like, you know, when you bark for something that you're particularly fond of, for example. But, you know, where I come from, woof is like woof, you know, because dogs say rough. Rough is a bad thing. Woof is, anyway. What do I know? Yeah, we'll just get into some more tunes. This is Julia Jacklin. Julia Jacklin is coming to McGangin for Big Sound very shortly. I think Big Sound is coming up in the next month or so. There's a lot in town. So, you know, if you're into music, as I'm sure you are, listening to 4ZZZ, you'd have to be. Otherwise, please let me know what, you know, you are into. 0420-626-733. If you're into music, hop along to Big Sound. I think there's also a lot of unofficial little side shows that are happening. I know Jordan from Sonic Alien is doing a sideshow, which I will be in attendance for because Jordan just knows how to put on a good show. Anyway, this is Julia Jacklin. Get away from me. I think I'll love you soon. You're on 4ZZZ, the West Line, 102.1 FM.

There you have it. That was the new Way Dynamic. I played Way Dynamic last week, but this is the new. So I think we can pretty safely say that a deluxe of Big Shoe, Massive Shoe, the biggest shoe, Massive Shoe, is probably coming shortly. I don't know. I'm not that tapped into that sort of thing. So. Most of this is hearsay. Everything on the West Line is hearsay, actually. I just want to kind of blanket statement, that sort of thing. That was a pretty long bracket. I apologize. That kind of got away from me because I just kept chucking songs on. Champagne Problems. Before that, we had Phoebe Bridges with Chinese Satellite. I recognize that the new album just came out. I played Lost Boys last week. I couldn't find any of the new stuff in our system, so even some, you lose some. Then we had Ruby Fields with Mosquitoes. God, there's like a burp like lingering in my throat. I think it's fading away now. Sorry about that, dear listener. Yeah, Ruby Fields with Mosquitoes. This is like this is off her most recent album, which is a really, really, for me, interesting sort of progression from where Ruby Fields started. I was first introduced to Ruby Fields through Charlie in the Rain, she interviews a lot of musicians. I believe she's local to Brisbane. So that's really cool to have, you know, the youth were doing it. I'm not really doing anything. I'm kind of a monkey who sits behind a computer and slaps buttons, but there are people that are actually doing stuff, and it's really, heartwarming to see, and encouraging and inspiring, all of the above. But yeah, Mosquitoes by Ruby Fields. And then Lasagna from Beethoven, which is a song that I first heard on Femme Fatale Monday afternoons. And wow, yeah. And then at the top, we had Julia Jacklin with Get Away From Me. I Think I'll Love You Soon. Anyway. Yeah, it's been a big, big weekend. I think everyone's sort of feeling it. Radiothon was very hectic. Look, not so much for me. I just got to reap the benefits of all the events and parties that were sort of happening, all the get-togethers and whatnot. I wasn't really rushing around doing stuff, but I know there were a lot of people that were rushing around doing stuff, and for good reason, because there was a lot of community support and a lot of people subscribing. And to segue, you can also subscribe. Look, it's not Radiothon anymore, but until the end of August, I believe there are still some prizes that you can get if you subscribe in August, just in general, in these last 12 or 13 days. To do that, you can go to fortripz.org.au/support and get amongst it, get feeling good about your community, because if there's anything that I have learned over the past 72 hours, it is that there is nothing greater than people who love each other, people who genuinely enjoy, you know, being amongst community and joining in on that community. And that is yeah, you've heard it here. Anyway, I'm going to send you back in for another dive. This is another longish bracket. We'll see. I'll see how I'm feeling about you know, the lengths of brackets. So bear with me. This is my second show again. So I really appreciate all those listening who are bearing with the ums and the ahs and the
hodgy-podginess of this. We are slowly going to become an organized, routine, military-style show where everything goes on exactly when it's supposed to. That's not going to happen. But, you know, improvement. Anyway, this is I Know by Swap Meet. There's an exclamation mark. You're on 4ZZZ 102.1 FM. This is the West Line. Yeah.

0: Super Hotel is your Meanjin Brisbane band for meandering. Their debut EP, self-recorded in a time of personal upheaval and riddled with hazy, melodic riffs and honest vocals, leans into loss and losing with a sense of warmth and dry humour. Bringing a thoughtful and offbeat approach to music that generally nudges you out of the fast lane. Catch Super Hotel live on Right Here, Right Now, August 18th. Right Here, Right Now airs every Tuesday evening from 6pm on 4ZZZ.
1: That's very, very right. You can catch Super Hotel on Right Here, Right Now this evening. So, you know, if you stick around for, we'll say, ...15 more hours, you can catch them. They're on at 6 this evening, so give it a think. Anyway, that wasn't as long as I thought it was, because I missed talking to you people, and The War on Drugs was a very long track. That was An Ocean in Between the Waves by The War on Drugs. That is an artist that, I am not really good at listening to their songs just a one-off. I tend to... It's kind of like when you get a drink and it tastes really, really nice, but whoopsie-daisy, you accidentally drank the whole thing because it was so amazing. That's what The War on Drugs is to me. I can't just, like... I'm not very good at listening to individual songs. The albums kind of just flow together so well, and it's like this whole sonic scape, I don't know. But yeah, before that was Ribbons by Tomorrow's Forecast, which, I don't know, they're no stranger to 4ZZZ. I first listened to them when I subscribed. You can get access to a little, like, a Bandcamp collection of Right Here, Right Now songs, and Ribbons was one of them. What a beautiful, yeah, so cool, so cool. And then at the top was I Know by Swap Meet. Who were album of the week a little bit ago. Anywho. How was your weekend, dear listener? It is Tuesday, but to me it kind of feels like it's Monday. You know, I was at work on Monday, or today, and I got home at about 4:30. I ate dinner, and then I went to bed. But it was kind of like Christmas for me, where it was just so... I had so much excitement through me that I couldn't really get to sleep. So, if I sound a little odd, or if I make mistakes, that's why. I'm just a little bit tired. But that's on me. That's not for you to worry about, dearest listener. Do not you worry. Marko Stankovic, I think that's how it's pronounced. Thanks for texting in. Said I'm doing a jolly good job here. So, I really appreciate that. If you've got any requests, please let me know. And just in general, to the wider dear listener, 0420-626-733. Keep me some company. The West Line, we entertain ourselves, don't you worry, but we do encourage, you know, the more the merrier. Anywho, I was talking about my weekend because, it was a pretty big one. You know, with I keep mentioning Radiothon, and you should subscribe for triplez.org.au/support, and that's 4ZZZ, not triple Z, spelled out. Just FYI, not that. You're a smart person, dear listener. I know that you knew that. Anyway, I'm rambling. I recently got a bicycle, and I've been using that a lot. I live in, I live out towards, like, in that, kind of Oxley, Corinda, Inala area. And so, kind of getting into town is, it's usually the train. I live near a train station, so that makes it really handy. But, you know, sometimes you don't want to take the train. Sometimes you want to, you know, see the finer things. And I got this bicycle, and it has been so much fun for me. I have fallen off of it so many times because I got these stupid little clip-in shoes. And for those of you who don't know, you know, they clip in. So if you got to stop abruptly, either you know what you're doing or you fall over. And let's just say I don't really know what I'm doing. But I wear a helmet and naturally. Anyway, so that was kinda that's a little bit about me. You know, it's a great way to see the city on the uncomfortable seat of a bicycle. You know, there's no, I run a bit as well, but the bicycle is quicker, and it is a lot of fun, and you get to see all these little back streets that you normally wouldn't see from inside the safe and comfortable zone of a motor vehicle. So, West Line word of the week is bicycle. Get one, enjoy it, and become a cyclist like myself. Yeah, I'm gonna wear that badge with pride, you know, because you can't see it right now, but my quads are bulging out of my cargo shorts. So anyway, I've got a song by a band called My Friend Chloe called Grief. This, these guys actually commented on the Westline post that I did on the Westline Instagram. That's the Westline.4ZZZ on Instagram. The Westline.4ZZZ on Instagram. Again, they commented on it, and that was kind of, I don't know. I've been such a big fan of 4ZZZ and all these like bands for not a long time, but you know, it's been a passionate affair for sure. And so it's really cool to be interacting with all these bands and even people that are on the air, getting to meet, it's sick. It's really sick. Anyway, this is Grief by My Friend Chloe. You're on 4ZZZ, the West Line. Yeah. 102.1 FM. 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

the music and what he's singing is really cool to me. And definitely quite hypnotic and makes for a memorable show for sure. I also did want to, before I further back announce, I did want to remind you that you are on 4ZZZ 102.1 FM. My name is Jasper. And for those of you who are feeling a little sleepy because it is 3:30 in the morning, I understand. Look, I get it. 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Right now, Special Selections is a show that is on Zed Digital currently. 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Yeah, 4ZZZ.org.au/grid. 4ZZZ, that is, not 3ZZZ, but you know that because you're a very smart, dear listener. Yeah, and you've got this big, big, big grid to look at with a beautiful, beautiful color scheme. Yeah, you can see who's on right now. You can see who's on tomorrow, whatever, whatever. And if you go into a specific show that you're interested in listening to, you can listen to the whole beautiful 4 hours of the West Line at your leisure. Now, yeah, again, that was 01 Thurman with Muzzle. And I want to continue to tell you about my weekend. And please, please, please tell me about your weekend. Please text in. I'm going to sound like a broken record, but yeah, 0420-626-733. Text in. I am hoping to go to the Olympics because over the weekend, I have discovered an activity that I think is going to take over my life. I was talking about a bicycle before, and I suppose this makes me a hybrid athlete because while the cycling is there, my real passion now is the hacky sack. And this was, I discovered my love for this at That Sound Over the Fence on Saturday. If you're listening in from George's show, from the Lost and Found, George and I were chatting a little bit about That Sound Over the Fence, but it was a brilliant, brilliant show, and might I say, I think it is very the West Line coded, because it was in Norman Park, which isn't necessarily much of an inner city suburb in my mind. You know, it took me a while to get there, let's just say that, a couple buses, train, whatever. It was at the Norman Park Bowls Club, and they had a stacked lineup, and It was almost like a who's who of 4ZZZ friends and family. You meet so many interesting people. It was run by Jack, former station manager Jack, and Franco, who has a show on the grid. But unfortunately, I do not know it off the top of my head. I am so sorry. Anyway, and at this event, I had the opportunity to meet a few members of a few different bands, and one of those was in fact Josh from 013.

Melbourne, and we hacky sacked together with a number of people. So, you know, shout out to Josh, shout out to Charlie, shout out to Ben, shout out to Jet. That's my hacky sack team. And I think we're going to make it national. Anyway. Yeah. That sound over the fence. If you weren't there, you are square. And that's just how it is, I'm afraid. But I'm going to attempt to give you a temporary, a small sort of peek into what that sound over the fence was like. We're going to start off with a song called Juniper by Ancient Channels. This is off their new album. Their new album being... Lord. Hold on. I'm going to get this for you, dear listener. Give me 1 second. I'm sorry. Static Spirit. So sorry. Static Spirit by Ancient Channels. This is the new... this is very hot. And this is Juniper. This is the closing track off the album. It's a bit of a long one, but Ancient Channels have such a chokehold on me at the moment, and when I got to see them in this soundproof box of a room, all this noise and sound kind of just flowed through me, and it was very, you know, you just kind of close your eyes and you feel it's just waves crashing over you and music going into your ears, you know, traveling through the trenches and grooves of your brain, working its way down into your soul. And I hope, dear listener, that you can sort of imagine this happening to you as well. It's a bit of a flushing out of the spirit and a replacement with something a little grimier, a little grittier, a little more fun. So please enjoy. This is Juniper by Ancient Channels. You're on 4ZZZ. Get it.

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1: Yes, we do. Yes, we do. That it was a little community service announcement that kind of is as someone who comes from a semi-rural town in Ipswich, the Rural Fire Brigade, I remember them coming to school and showing us the what. And it's all volunteer. It's insane. I have some friends who do it out in Pine Mountain, and it seems like a really fulfilling sort of thing. Much like the 4ZZZ. And you can volunteer for 4ZZZ if you like. Just head to the site. There's a volunteer page, I believe. You can fill out a form and you know, get involved. There's so much to be done around this station. We're always looking for people to help out. That sound over the fence bracket. From the top, we had Juniper by Ancient Channels was that very first one. Then we had Fishing by Smallest Horse, which is a slightly different vibe, and we kind of shifted into this more Australiana sound. And because then Cane Trash by People Mover was after that. Cane Trash is such a perfectly like Bundaberg song to me. Everything about it just like feels like being at Bundaberg. I've only ever been there on holiday, but you know, you have all the cane around there, and it's just, you have the humidity, and you kind of get that feeling through the song. Very Queensland, very Bundaberg. And then finally, the song you just heard before the Rural Fire Brigade's CSA was Community Van by Mood Board. Mood Board is a band. Who is the lead singer of that is a friend of mine, Clementine, who actually taught me in Z Lines. She was like the mentor and taught us how to do everything. So she's the best. And check them out. Seriously, they've got a violin and just a really amazing sound that really, really, really sits with me. Whenever I've seen them live, and I've had the absolute pleasure to do that a few times. Lucky, lucky me. I'm not gonna dilly-dally too much, because I'm gonna send you kind of straight back into some more of that sound over the fence. This is gonna pick it up a little bit, because I understand that last bracket was a little bit slow, but sometimes you want something a little, I don't know, that was beautiful. Mood Board is beautiful. So I'm going to give it back to you. I'm going to give it back with Give It Back by Dirty Harry. I don't know. I'll do a whole rundown after this bracket about sort of that experience. So, you know, check back in very, very shortly. This is Give It Back by Dirty Harry. You're on the West Line. With me, I'm Jasper, and I'm so, so happy to be here with you. You know, stick around and I'll do some yabbering on very shortly. Okay, well, you know, Give It Back. 102.1 FM.

0: Wow. What a little bracket that was, hey? The song you just heard was Granddaughter with their song Teeth. Granddaughter, I think they opened up that sound over the fence. And what a way to open. I had the pleasure of chatting to Jade from Jade and Heath from Granddaughter on Saturday, and it's always so cool to me, sort of coming into this scene and just seeing how much crossover there is from band to band. Like, you'll talk to someone and they play for like three different bands. It's a very, very, I think that's why I love Brisbane so much. Like, because it is a relatively small, big city. You meet people and they play for like your three favorite bands in the city. And that's pretty fucking cool. So yeah, Granddaughter with Teeth. Before that was Charlotte Mead, Tend the Gardener, and all these bands played for on that sound of the fence. I keep saying it, but it is the case. And Charlotte Mead, she's brilliant. Wow, what a voice. Then before that was Reno LTD. I think, you know, the true pronunciation of that band name really eludes many of us in town, and maybe it's better that we don't know how to pronounce that name, because it keeps a bit of an enigma about the band. The song was "Don't Vote for Politicians; It Only Encourages Them." What a message! How true is that? You know, and at the top was "Give It Back" by Dirty Harry. I want to talk about Dirty Harry. Like everyone at the station does, because they are getting rinsed for good reason. Jeez Louise, what a show they put on. The saying, life is a privilege, and that's something you kind of get when you see them live. It's this collection of four people, and they just love playing, and they love playing with each other, and you can absolutely tell that. You know, I've never experienced such an exciting titillation, you know, of Doc Martens and vintage denim before. You know, shoes going up and down, and distorting in ways that leather never thought possible. You know, and the denim, these baggy denim jeans, they wave like, it reminds me of those waving things, those floppy men that wave outside of car sales yards. Or they sway like maybe the banners that flicker behind an airplane as it flies over the sky. And the guitarists and bassist engage with one another, and they engage in this dance that feels impossibly choreographed, and it is an absolutely rejuvenating experience as an audience member. You see it, and it's impossible to look away. It is the most beautiful car crash that you've ever seen. And this is kind of leading into a little thing I wanted to talk about. It is in the hour of four. It is 4:18 currently, and on the West Line, I want to sort of highlight experiences and talk about general goings on of the suburbs and those more outer suburbs and towns of the greater Brisbane region. So I'm gonna put on some Miles Davis in the background and chat to you for a second. Okay, hold on. Whoa. Yeah. How jazzy is that? That's Miles Davis. This song is called Sonia. From an album. What album is it? Ah, who cares? It's from Miles Davis. Anyway. So, I've gone on this a fair bit, but I'm very new to this sort of scene, the Brisbane music scene, and the really getting ingrained in this industry and this community. And as someone who grew up in Ipswich, it's not something that's super easy for you. I got the opportunity to talk about this a little bit on Salty's little wrap-up radiothon show on Sunday evening. And yeah, in Ipswich there's not a lot of public transportation, so you don't really get the opportunity to go out and see. There's Banshees, which is holding it down for Ipswich. Absolutely holding it down. Probably like the only place you can really get to see this sort of music. And yeah, it's such a sad thing for me that I'm 21, which is young, but it took me a while to find this place, and I'm so happy I did. But I think the best way to sort of engage and join this community is by going to gigs like That Sound of the Fence, where you can talk. Like, the bands don't just like leave once they've played. They are in the audience. They're supporting each other. A lot of the time they're playing a lot. I think the drummer of the Charlotte Mead band is the drummer for Reno and also Special Features. Like, that, I think that might be a big drummer thing, but just in general, like, the musicians are doing everything, and it's such a cool thing. Getting engaged with the community is go to gigs. If you're listening and you really just want to get part of this and get amongst it, going to gigs is hands down the best way to do it. Go with your friends, go by yourself even, and just talk to people, because it's such an accepting community, and I love it very, very, very, very dearly. I think my life would be in a far different trajectory than it is, you know. It's probably the best way to avoid the, you know, kind of racist tradie pipeline. Not to put a blanket on, but that is it's definitely a pipeline that exists, especially in Ipswich, where I come from. I work in sort of a blue collar environment, and that's definitely the case where it's very, very, very easy to fall into that rabbit hole of just going to the pub with real blokes and talking about stuff that's, you know, I don't know, saying stuff that's not very nice. The point is, it's a very rejuvenating experience. On the West Side, I am organizing to have some people on to kind of talk about that experience of getting into the music world or just the art space from more of a suburban perspective, because it's not as easy. Like, when you go to high schools where music is such a big thing, it's very easy to get it amongst it, but it's not so easy when you're kind of looking at it from the outside. I can speak from experience. I always speak from experience, and I will say that, yeah, that is the case. It takes a second to kind of gussy up the courage to get into it. And I want to say that, you know, if you're in that position where you're feeling a little bit like you want to get involved, but you don't know if you want to step your toe in, just go to a gig, talk to some people. It's the best way to do it. It really is. And you meet so many amazing people, and your life does change for the better. That's what I think. It's about to be 4:30, so I'm going to play some tunes that I have kind of reached out and collected from around the city, around these suburbs, on the sonic skylark that I do all the time. This next bracket is a hip hop bracket that was gifted to me very graciously from a gentleman named James, who lives out in Pine Mountain. He actually does volunteer for the Rural Fire Brigade that we were talking about just before. This is a very Ipswich sort of bracket, because there's a lot of cool hip hop coming out of Ipswich, Goodna, that sort of thing. First up, I've got Garigula for you. The song is called On a Mission, and let's just say we're all on a mission of our own sorts. So, pucker up, baby. This is On a Mission, Garigula. I hope you enjoy.
1: Yeah. Garigula. Yeah.
0: Probably a language warning, by the way.
1: I'm on a mission to win. We're pissing the government off, so let's hit them again. They be running for courts. Adrenaline kicking, they're coming in. I better get ready.

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1: Hi. 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Cheers.

Simon Olin show today, a mural of a burning police car and chants of get the Brits out. So this is in Ireland 2022. Rapper Kneecap said the mural was unveiled as just a piece of fine art.

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3: The photograph on the front of the Irish News shows a poster for the upcoming tour of Irish language rappers Kneecap. The West Belfast rap group has defended its advert for the tour, which features DUP leader Arlene Foster strapped to a rocket on top of a bonfire. The image is being used to promote the rapper's Farewell to the Union tour. The content of the advert, however, has been criticised for its violent imagery.

Can you feel it? All right. Do we feel like we're in a bit of Ireland right now? Oh, I feel that way anyway. The song you just heard was Fontaine's DC Roman Holiday. What a tune. What a tune. Before that, we had Fina Art by Kneecap. Speaking, rapping in the language of Northern Ireland. How brilliant. Then we had Seth Santry with the Waitress song, Black Matriarchy, Barca. And at the top was Gorilla with Weird on a Mission. I'm just gonna head straight into the next little bracket that I got from this one comes from Morningside, from Alex. Alex is the host of the Tuesday Brisbane Lion, and I'm not gonna dilly dally too much because this accent I'm doing is it's really really good, but I don't want to subject you to it too much now. So I don't know. This is Lorraine, Soulless Cycle. I don't know. If you like my accent, feel free to text in and let me know that you love it. Feel free to text in and let me know that you don't love it. Because either way, it's here, but it's not here to stay. Do not you worry. This is just a little treat for those listening at 4:44 in the AM, as we are. Up the raw. Etc. Anyway, Soulless Cycle. Yeah. Up the ride. Yeah.

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1: I learned that you can hear the difference between different water temperatures when they're poured. 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
3: 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I don't know why we did it.

This place is heaven. This world we live in, it is heaven. I want to, well, it's about to tick over to 5 o'clock, which means we have done 3 whole hours of the West Line on this day that is Tuesday the 18th of August 2026. You are still on 4ZZZ 102.1 FM. I imagine people starting to wake up a bit and start to, you know, tune in. So if you're out there and you're not driving, shoot us a text. 0420-626-733. Let us know how you're feeling. Shoot through some requests if you like. We've still got an hour to kill. Go ahead. I took a second to just get some air outside. And the car park is a testament to the chaos that has been Radiothon. There is a big wall covered in chalk with sketches and drawings, and it's all fiercely independent. I want to remind you that you can still subscribe, even though it's not technically Radiothon anymore. Again, you will be able to. There's still some prizes or a prize up for grabs if you subscribe in August. Head to 4zzz.org.au/support, and you can get a subscription for as little as $25. So, you know, why wouldn't you? Netflix in a year, and again, that is just per year. Netflix costs like probably over $100 per year. So what are you doing? I'll do some back announcing. The song you just heard was Heaven. This is a live version from Stop Making Sense by the Talking Heads, obviously. Before that, you had Leonard Cohen. That one is one that came recommended to me by Alex, but I've been harping on about this bike riding that I've been doing, but it's just been so much fun. I went on a ride last weekend, and I have this, it's like a compilation album of a bunch of Leonard Cohen songs, and I want you to visualize. If you can safely close your eyes, please do so, but if not, if you're driving, just visualize. Visualize a beautiful, beautiful sunny day. The sun is shining, the wind is blowing through your hair, if you have hair. I don't have hair. I'll give you a little, I have a buzz cut, so the wind just kind of flows straight into my skull. But either way, the wind is flowing through your hair, the sun is shining on your skin, you're feeling the temperature start to warm up through the year, and you have the gravelly, raspy sort of this sort of voice from Leonard Cohen, and he is reciting his poetry backed by some beautiful, beautiful, beautiful music straight into your ears. Doesn't that sound amazing? Well, it was amazing. It was amazing for me, and you can be just like me if you like. Think about it. Maybe go for a bike ride. Who knows? You might have the time of your life. Before that was Lorraine, with Solar Cycle. And now that it is 5 o'clock, I'm going to try and do something a little bit new. This is to pay tribute to George from The Lost and Found, who is an avid physical media junkie. And I am too. I'm going to play a few songs from some CDs that I picked up at RSPCA in Sherwood. Yeah, shout out Sherwood RSPCA, because boy did I get an incredible, incredible, incredible haul from them just recently. So yeah, join me as we listen up. The first song that you want to hear is Jimi Hendrix. This is Little Wings. Hopefully this worked. Wish me luck. Yeah.

That's right. Mud on the Shoes. That was the little CD segment that we have done this week, and I think I'm going to enjoy doing it every week. The song you just heard was I'm Finding It Harder to Be a Gentleman by the White Stripes off White Blood Cells, one of their earlier records. Yeah, what a tune. I just love Jack White's voice. Before that, we heard I Might Be Wrong by Radiohead off Amnesiac. And at the top was Little Wings by Jimi Hendrix. Now, the cool thing about those three is I got them on the same day at the same op shop. And the grin that, you know, stayed on my face for the rest of that day, probably for the rest of that week, to be honest with you, I don't know. It's hard to beat that grin. But you know what? The grin was close because I got a text in from James. He said he's tuned in. So, what's up, James? Love your work. Love you very much. I'm not going to dilly-dally too much around. Again, if you're out there, shoot us a text, 0420-626-733, and I'd love to hear from you. But I'm going to go into a song from Mojave 3. This is Love Songs on the Radio. And then the whole bracket is going to be some love songs on the radio. How fun is that? That's the magic. That's the magic of the FM. We can do stuff like that. We can play a song called Love Songs on the Radio, and then we can play some love songs on the radio. Yeah, that's right. Anyway, this is Mojave 3. You're on 4ZZZ. 102.1 FM. The West Line. Yeah.

0: I don't have much time. I'm you from the future, and I need you to know that this next song contains bad language.
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0: one. No, no, no. 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

0: In a world where songs contain swear words, only one person was brave enough to warn the public.
1: Folks, this next song has some coarse language. Change the channel and take care.

Yes, that's right. You and I will die in make-believe. Golly, golly, golly. The song that you just heard was Mount Nadir with You and Me. Sorry, that was the live from there, right here, right now, a little long while ago. And the song before that was the Lighthouse song by Josh Pike. And you had Half Real by Geese, and at the top was Love Songs on the Radio by Mojave 3, and then I played some Love Songs on the Radio. I don't know. It's fun. We had fun. And now the sun is starting to slowly get ready to rise, and the beautiful tunes of Mount Nadir soundtracked that. You know, and I know what you're saying, dear listener. You're yelling at me saying, it's 5:30 in the morning. Let's play something a little bit more, you know, oomphy. But, you know, on the West Line, there's love in Ipswich as well, believe it or not. It's not just for Brisbane. Ipswich has love, Toowoomba's love, there's love everywhere. For those with the eyes to see it. Now, this next track is from an artist coming out of Chua in Ipswich. So the West Line is actually doing what the West Line should be doing and playing some tracks from some artists in the burbs, especially in the West. This tune is from an artist named Charlie, but the A has been replaced by an X because how interesting is that? Genuinely. The song is called Empty Hands. I think it's pretty nice. I think it's lovely. So I hope you do too. You're on 4ZZZ. You're listening to the West Line. My name is Jasper. It's 5:33, so we are hastily running out of time. So buckle up because the songs will be coming at you quickly. Okay. This is Empty Hands by Charlie once more. Yeah, you're on 4ZZZ.

0: Oh, hiya, kids. I'm Larry the Language Warning Lion. You know how sometimes there are some bad words that adults don't want you to hear? Well, this next song has some of those, so I suggest turning down the volume for a few minutes. Okay then, bye-bye.
1: Yeah, trust me.

Okay, all you varmints. Here at 4ZZZ Radio, we have it on redneck authority that the following musical content could have explicit and or offensive material. So if you're easily upset or offended, just beware.

goodbye. Cause you want me to leave, and I paid the toll for going too deep. I hate the self-improvement.

That's right, dear listener. If you bottle it in, you will carry it until your weekend thin. That was Special Features with their song Weak and Thin. Before that, we had Egoism with Getting Older. And Good Boy with Ethereal Wishing. And we also had Terry Dale text in with a request. And that was Tractor Parts by Radium Dolls. Whilst we were still in that forlorn was the word that Terry used. While we were playing the forlorn tunes, we chucked Tractor Parts in. And at the very, very top was, again, a track that was sent in to me by Charlie out at Chua in Ipswich, because, yes, this is the West Line, and that's what we do. We do the suburbs, and we do the West and whatnot. Now, I am terribly, terribly sorry to disappoint you, dear listener, but our time together this morning is coming to a very swift end. It is 5:55, and once again, Sonic Alien has landed on the planet. I don't know if that's the lore or not, but who knows? Anyway, I very much enjoyed our time together, as always, and, you know, as we get to know each other in the coming weeks and months, I'm sure that we'll continue to make so many great memories. I'm going to play a track from Rowena Wise, who had Album of the Week last week, album being Bad Things Feel Good. Yeah, I don't know, I'm running out of adjectives. I've used so many adjectives this evening, this morning, I should say, and I'm quickly running out of them. So I'm just gonna kind of send you straight into the song. The track that we're about to hear is Diamond in the Rough by Rowena Wise once more. Yeah, again, thank you very much for you know, sticking with me. And all your continued support, I very much appreciate it. It makes me feel that warm inner glow. And yeah, while we're here, a little segue, if you want to feel some warm inner glow, head to 4ZZZ.org.au/support, and you can subscribe and help keep us on air. Again, Radiothon is over, but that does not mean that you can't subscribe. And I believe until the end of August, there are still some prizes up for grabs for those who subscribe. So, you know, really get amongst it. Anywho, again, I love you all very, very, very dearly. And I'll see you same bat time, same bat channel next Tuesday, 2 a.m. This has been Jasper with the West Line. Yeah, Sonic Alien is up next. Thanks very much. This is Rowena Wise, Diamond in the Rough. Have fun.

At 4ZZZ, we acknowledge the traditional owners of the land on which we broadcast. We pay our respects to the elders past, present and emerging of the Turrbal and Jagera people. We acknowledge that their sovereignty over this land was never ceded, and

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Watch out. That is right, you're listening to Sonic Alien on 4ZZZ 102.1 FM. My name is Jordan. It is 6:05 a.m. on your Tuesday morning. And a huge thank you in unison we say to Jasper with the Westline taking us through the last 4 hours of amazing music. Love it. Love to see it. Before I go any further, though, I'd just like to acknowledge the traditional owners on the land on which I'm broadcasting from, the Turrbal and Yagara peoples. I'd like to recognise that sovereignty was never ceded, always was, always will be, and we are on stolen land. But that was Bugs with Tough Love. I'm sure that you've heard it a bunch on the 4ZZZ airwaves over the past week or so, past couple weeks. I think I've seen it in the top 20 for at least the last two-ish weeks, but that one's their first release for their upcoming new album, which I only just learned about through reading the press release just then, Head Noise. They're releasing one single per week for 4 weeks up until the album drops, which is pretty cool. I'm excited to see the new singles, but if you caught the lyrics for that one, it's kind of a fun little critique of emotional manipulation. I love how those two words are in the same sentence. But yes, their first music, their first release since 2022. So first little Bugs release in 4 years, which is pretty exciting. But what have we got on the show today? We have record roundup segment at 7:30 a.m. where I spin a record for your ears. It's one of my favorite things to do is rummage through the 4ZZZ like record physical music library and pick out some records. They're usually pretty tattered and it's like, oh, is it going to have a scratch or something? But there are some like gems in there that just are really, really beautiful to spit on air for you. So that one's at 7:30, and then have an interview with Sesame Girl at 8:15 as well. They were just in Mianjin, Brisbane over the weekend. They played season 3 with Margaret and Cody as well. They're on a bit of an Australian tour in support of their third album, Butterfly Wing in a Silver Locket. So we talk all about that at 8:15. If you like Sesame Girl, I really, really enjoy them. Heather is like, I don't know. I would say we're friends. She's so cool. And it was really nice chatting with her. But we're going to head into some more music. Alien Metal by King Gizzard and the Lizard Wizard. If you are a listener of Sonic Alien, you know that they're probably one of my favorite bands of all time. I've seen them live like 4 times now. And every single time I've bawled my eyes out. And whenever I tell people this, they're like shocked. Because I'm not really like a crier, but I cry a lot at gigs. And anyways, when I saw them most recently for Phantom Island with the orchestra on stage, I was bawling my eyes out. I don't think I've ever cried as much at a gig before. This is, of course, like, I think a 6 months turnaround for a new album. They have another album coming out called Alien Metal, and it's their 28th studio album, which I think places them at about an average of 2 albums a year, which is just a great effort. I think that they haven't, maybe they haven't really traversed into like rap, but there's not many genres that they haven't traversed into. This one has been described as like a more dance electronic rock album, so I'm excited for that. But I'll leave you with King Giz in the meantime. You're hanging out with me, Jordan, on Sonic Alien 4ZZZ.

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You're on 4ZZZ 102.1 FM. The program is Sonic Alien. I'm Jordan, and that was Hotchkiss with Straining. They're an amazing local band, local like screamo, DIY, kind of everything in between. They're awesome. They just released slash just is like maybe a loose term. I think it was within the last month or so, A Right to Wellbeing, which I'm sure you've heard across the airwaves a little bit. They are in fact playing a 4ZZZ gig in about a week or so time at season 3. Season 3 and 4ZZZ have a new like kind of series and collaboration that we're doing with the venue, where like one night, the last Thursday night of every month, a program on 4ZZZ curates a lineup, and it's like a $5 donation to go and see three bands and Pale Interior with Dane and Claire, which is an incredible like DIY screamo kind of very local focused show from 10 to 12 p.m. on a Thursday. Is doing the first one, and Hotchkiss is on the lineup, so if you like that one, head on down. It's next Thursday. Is next Thursday the 27th? It's the 27th of August, so clear your calendars. Before that one was Narcissist by the Libertines. This one released on their 2004 self-titled album, which was their second album. And there's I mean, if you're into the Libertines, you would know this lore, but the cover photo is a photo of Carl and Pete, who are in the band, obviously, at like a gig that they did. And it was taken right after like Doherty had come out of prison, and he was just hours after he'd been released from jail, because he had like a revenge break-in of Carl, so the other, his bandmate, when he was temporarily kicked out of the band, and he stole like an old guitar and a laptop computer and everything. So this was the first time that he was released from jail, and then this photo was taken and ended up being the album cover, which is kind of a weird story, but it's a great album. And before that one was Alien Metal by King Gizzard and the Lizard Wizard. We're gonna head into some more music, of course, that's why we're all here. Big Noda with a self-titled song as well, called Big Noda, feat Joe Talbot, who is obviously in Idols. Love Idols. I played this song last week. I played it also on Sunday night when I was here. I love this song, and I can't get enough of this song. Big Noda, if you saw them, if you went to Z50 and you saw them, I was going to say like, oh, I always say, oh, I missed the gig. I did not miss that gig. I was there and I was enjoying every second of Big Noda. Don't think I heard this one. You know how some bands play songs before they release, but I think it was all like just huge Big Noda classics. But on this song, they said, this self-titled song paints a picture of the ultimate punish of an individual. It's the neighborhood bully's anthem. It's completely satirical. It bears no resemblance to any person you, Joe, or I know. So there we go. What a great description of a song. I'll leave you with this one. This is Big Noda feat. Joe Talbot does have some language in it, so tune back in 3 minutes if that's not your time. You're hanging out on Sonic Alien. Enjoy.

I knew these two people, and it was a boy and a girl, and they'd like to hang together. They were nice people. They were the kind of people that made you feel good to be around.

was that one day they started acting kind of funny, kind of weird. They started being seen, exchanging tokens of affection, and it was rumored that they were

Freight with Interstate. I'm a huge Freight fan. They're another band name that you say, like, I love Freight, and everyone's like, what? And they're another band name that you also look up, you're like, Freight Band, and it just does not come up with the band at all. But yeah, they're a band out of the Blue Mountains that have... They released that one. It's their self-titled album in 2024 and released via Kitty Records, which is an incredible, like, DIY screamo label in, I think it's based out of Eora, Sydney. But they, Freight, have recently, well, not recently, they broke up after the release. And, you know, the typical, like, you go onto social media and then it's the story going, hey, we're not a band anymore. I was in mourning for, like, a solid 2 weeks. I absolutely love that band. And recently that happened with another band called Mr. Industry. They released their EP, Dancing to My Own Internal Rhythm, last year. I played it a heap on the airwaves. And last week, they announced they're no longer a band. And so my thought rabbit hole was mourning Mr. Industry and then going, oh, I remember when this happened with Freight, and then getting back into Freight. So I wanted to play that one for you. That's Interstate by Freight. Before that one was Slint with Darlene. That one came out on their debut album Tweez, which released 1989. They formed in 1986, so it was like 3 years into them being a band. They like all met in high school, something like that as well. But yeah, it's the only studio recordings released before their disbandment. And then I think, obviously, because Spiderland is a huge, huge album, I don't think it really blew up at the time, but like retrospectively, I think now also is quite huge. When I think of Slint, I think of that album. But there was a EP released in between of just like random recordings from them, I think when they were in the studio or something like that. But the reason I bring it up is because I think that album, their debut album Tweez, is very, to me it sounds very different from Spiderland, which I guess because they had some releases in between, even though, you know, it's not widely known. But before that one was Big Noda with Big Noda feat Joe Talbot. Joe Talbot is another idol of mine, get it? Because he's in Idols. But I love that song, and I played it last week, and I just keep playing it over and over again. It's an incredible release, and I'm really excited for the upcoming album. But if you just tuned in, you're hanging out with me, Jordan, on Sonic Alien 4ZZZ. It is 6:39 a.m. on your Tuesday morning. Thank you so much for hanging out. And I want to say, we did just wrap up the Radiothon celebrations. You can still subscribe, of course, all year round. If you want to, head to 4ZZZ.org.au/support. But I just want to say a huge thank you to all of our listeners who subscribe during Radiothon. It truly keeps us on air. It keeps us going. It keeps us alive. Radiothon is one of my favorite kind of like weeks of the year, because you hear like the energy of 4ZZZ, but also like all the stories of people who have come through the station, and the station has kind of like changed their lives or impacted their lives in a really meaningful way. So thank you so much to everyone that either subscribed for the first time, that's huge, welcome to your warm and aglow, or resubscribed and supported the station. You can still win some Radiothon prizes or some tail prizes. So if you missed out, fret not, we have had a little bit of a tail, like, oh, it's okay if you missed out. You can still win some prizes. So yeah, but a huge thank you, dear listener. If you want to use your newfound, well, you could always text in, but if you want to use your newfound, I can see your name when you text in abilities, text in 0420626733. I'll be hanging out with you until 9 a.m. We also have an interview at 8:15 a.m. with Sesame Girl for the release of their third EP that came out August 7th, Butterfly Wing in a Silver Locket. But we're going to head into some more music. Sunsick Daisy with Bitter Start. They're a band out of Gunnelan, Adelaide, that is very like shoegazy, dream pop. I mean, what more could you expect me playing on Sonic Alien? But it was written from the perspective of like the only sober person at a party, and sort of going into that, like tackling peer pressure and setting boundaries. And at its core, it's a trying not to like crumble under maybe the weight of some social expectations. And I just really love the guitars in this track. So I'll leave you with this one. You're hanging out with me, Jordan, and enjoy. This is Bitter Start by Sunsick Daisy.

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It is 6:55 a.m. on your Tuesday morning. That was Ancient Channels with Spiral Arms. It's releasing on their album that is coming out this Friday. They played That Sound over the Fence Festival over the weekend, and I only caught some of their set because, let me tell you, I was outside not playing... Is it Happy Sack? I don't know. Playing Happy Sack. I was watching my friends play Happy Sack for probably around 3 hours. So it was a lot of going in and out of seeing bands, but the most of my time at That Sound Over the Fence was watching people, I was about to say kick a football. That's how much I know about this game, but it was quite entertaining. But yeah, I love Ancient Channels. They were on Right Here Right Now a couple weeks back, and I was hanging out upstairs in the station, and all I could hear was the drums reverberating throughout the floorboards, the walls, everything, for their song Black Metals, which is obviously, a favorite here at 4ZZZ, and they're just incredible. I love the very haunting sound of their music. Before that one was Modest Mouse with Tiny Cities Made of Ashes, one of my favorite Modest Mouse songs because I love the bass line and I love the spoken word vocals over the top of it as well, released on their 2000 album Moon and Antarctica. But a little fun fact that I wanted to tell you about this album is that it was covered by Sunkill Moon's second studio album that released in 2005, which was a full album of Modest Mouse covers, and it was reinterpreted from the more Modest Mouse, intricate, kind of complex rhythmic sections into guitar-led ballads. I thought that was pretty cool. But yeah, that's one of my favorite Modest Mouse songs. It's a really, really great track from them. And at the top of that bracket was Sunsick Daisy with Bitter Start. But yeah, you're hanging out with me, Jordan, on Sonic Alien 4ZZZ. Hopefully you're having a great time. I know I am. It's the highlight of my week to be able to come into the station, hop on the airwaves and share some music with you. Hopefully you're digging it. I know I am. We're going to head into some more music, of course. Effie with Tears Always Burn. This one dropped on her latest EP, Soldier. I don't think it's spelt soldier, but in my head I've been saying it as soldier. She is a artist out of now Melbourne that is very trip-hop, kind of alternative pop, and she produces all of her own music. So I remember her sending me a couple of her debut singles before this EP came out, and what really struck me was the production, and then reading the press release and it was she produced everything herself. I thought that was really amazing given how intricately kind of trip hop the production is. But I saw her at Big Sound last year and she was incredible. She's one of those artists that seems to the full kind of journey of being an artist she engages in. So she has outfits on stage, her visuals are very she does them herself as well. She produces her own music, she is a part of every stage of the process. But I'll leave you with this one. This is Tears Always Burn by Effie. You're hanging out with me, Jordan, on Sonic Alien 4ZZZ.

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Pippin with Spell. That one is album of the week here at 4ZZZ. So expect to be gladly playing that one a lot on air over the coming week. They were in last week for Right Here Right Now. So if you like that one and want to listen back to Right Here Right Now, hear a live version on air, or if you caught it on air, congratulations. I was also listening in. It's a great release. So I'm very happy that it got album of the week. Very much deserved. Before that one was Nina Jirachi with Nina Jirachi and Potter Robinson with Wanna Cry. Again, if you saw Nina Jirachi when she was here recently, I think did two nights at Princess Theatre, I'm indebted to you. I was here doing the Radiothon Countdown from 8 to 10 p.m. on Sunday, and Liz Witt, one of my favorite humans in the world, said, let's play some Nina Jirachi, Wanna Cry, and I went, didn't even know that there was a new Nina Jirachi song out, and very welcomely, it was a great recommendation, so I wanted to give it a spin today. And at the top of that bracket was Effie with Tears Always Burn. If you're thinking, that was a little bit of a weird bracket compared to the one before, which featured Modest Mouse, it's because we're not playlisted here at the station. I can play whatever my heart desires. 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Of course, we did just have our biggest subscriber drive of the year, so if you've already subscribed and gotten your warm in a glow, congratulations is what I'll say to you. But we're not going to head into another track. We're going to play Air with Playground Love, and I'm going to give you some community notices that you will know and love. Let's get some air going. Why I always default to Air for this. I just love Air. They're a really funny band name to say like that. Toaster Pilot creates experimental bass music blending dubstep, trap, and freedom influences with gritty sound design, cinematic textures, and heavy low end. Expect wonky grooves, distorted bass, intricate rhythms, and immersive atmospheres that push boundaries while keeping dance floors moving. Search Toaster Pilot on all good streaming services, a proud subscriber to 4ZZZ. Northern Lights. Ipswich alternative rockers Northern Lights are back with their new single Higher, the biggest and boldest track so far from their upcoming debut album. Produced by frontman Dustin Schmidt and mixed and mastered by Chuck D, Higher continues to break new ground for the band and push Northern Lights into greater heights. 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Cool. Let's fade out Air. They're just such a funny... I love Air. If you also saw Air when they were here recently, I think they only played Melbourne and Sydney. Again, I'm indebted to you. I was thinking about going down, and then I was just like, I don't know if I can justify that, but it is probably one that I will regret because I'm a huge fan of them. But yeah, if you heard those community notices and you're thinking, hey, I have a band, I have something that I want to get the word out about, contact the station, contact sponsorship at the station, and help us get your project or get whatever heard on the airwaves. But we're going to head into some more music. Do have a segment coming up at 7:30 called Record Roundup. I have the record, in fact, lined up, so imminently await for that one. But in the meantime, we're going to hear from Blue Dinah, Heavy Handed, released on their debut album, Disc 2. They are, I think, just a very influential Mansion Brisbane band. I think I can see a lot of bands form post Blue Dinah that seem to just like kind of tail on their sound a little bit, like that, like really gritty to really like light mood. Obviously Blue Dinah didn't create that sound, but I think they definitely influenced the local scene in that direction a little bit recently. But yeah, Heavy Handed by Blue Dinah. I'll leave you with this one and enjoy.

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Sonic Alien, 4ZZZ, that's the program you're listening to. My name is Jordan. It is 7:23 a.m. on your Tuesday morning. Thank you so much, dear listener, for hanging out on your 102.1 FM airwaves. That was the Genevieves with Sprinkler. They're an amazing band out of Garnerland, Adelaide. If you can't tell, I feel like you would know this if you listen to Sonic Alien. I love Garnerland, Adelaide. Their music scene feels very like sister to the Meandrin Brisbane music scene. Kind of everyone is in everyone's different band. And whenever I hear this, like Adelaide bands coming over here, they say, wow, this feels so similar to like back home. And yeah, I love them. The Genevieves, that one's their latest single. I think maybe an EP in the works. I'm going to manifest an EP in the works out to the world. But they played the Goo second birthday party, Goo, the program, of course, on 4ZZZ Wednesdays 3 to 6 p.m. And it was incredible. They played season 3. I don't think my ears have like rung quite as much after a gig as seeing the Genevieves. I also saw them, I think, later that month or something when I was in now Melbourne. They ended up being in Melbourne at the same time, and I went and saw them at Nighthawks. I think it was my first time in the venue, and I got really lost trying to find the band room, and it was like a little bit of an embarrassing experience. But they're an incredible band. I remember when they came over as well, they were talking about Queenslanders, like the house. Like, they were really intrigued by the architecture of a Queenslander house, which I thought was, I was like, yeah, I guess I've never really thought about it before. Before that one, it was The Breeders with Son of Three. I don't know if that one, because it released on Tidal TK, which is their third studio album. I'm not sure if it's my favorite. I think obviously maybe Lost Splash is my favorite, but that one released after Lost Splash, and I think it was like following a lot of different changes in the lineup, and it took 3 years to record. Which is a lot, but yeah, released via 4AD. I love Breeders. I've told the story on air before, but when I saw them here, I'm a huge Kim Deal fan, like probably my idol of all time. I think I was asked one time, like, if you could interview any person, who would you interview? And I said Kim Deal, but I'm not sure if I would be able to speak like in her presence. I think I'd just be sitting there like, ah. But I was just staring at her the whole time, like in awe. And Hag, like Bess, who is of Hag, the artist Hag, and also in Red Hill, was talking about how when they went to the Breeders gig, like they screamed out, I love you. And then Kim Deal waved back and like screamed back, I love you. And I was like, I think my life goals would be achieved at that point if Kim Deal screamed back at me, I love you. And before that one was Blue Diner with Heavy Handed. What a great bracket. If you want to text in 0420-626-733, I'll be hanging out with you until 9 a.m. We do have a segment coming up called Record Roundup, which I'm going to do after the next bracket, where I play a record live to air. I'm quite excited for the record that I've picked out, so stick around if you so desire. But in the meantime, we're going to go with Vinted Veneer, Under the Table. They're a band, they're an amazing local band, and I think that one of my first interviews live to air was Vinted Veneer as well. They're incredible people, but what I wanted to say about their music is they have such like catchy, earwormy music that just like lives in my head, and I'll be walking around going, what am I saying? Vinted Veneer. So I'll leave you with Under the Table in the meantime. This is Vinted Veneer. Hopefully you enjoy it as much as I do, and give it a listen. You're on 4ZZZ. Enjoy.

0: Shock Corridor with Alarm Bell. That one is just released on that, actually, their debut self-titled album that came out last Friday. They're a six-piece band out of NAM Melbourne, and they've been a band for 6 years, but I don't think they've ever, like, actually kind of released, like, a solid body of work. It's off of their debut album, and they're on the show next week. I interviewed the lead singer, George, about a week ago, and that song kept popping up in the interview, so I thought I'd give it a spin. But they're very haunting, very industrial. It feels very, like, I don't know, it feels very push and pull at times as well. I'm a huge fan of them. I saw them at Big Sound. I've spoken about this again before on the airwaves, but I saw them at Big Sound as the last sort of night at Big Sound. I was so tired last year, and I saw them at Prince Consort, and I remember standing at the back thinking, why had I not heard of them before? And if I had known of them before, I would have gone to every single one of their shows. It was really incredible. They're going on a album tour. They're not coming to Meanj in Brisbane, but I was assured in the interview that they would be trying to come up another time and say hi to Meanj, and they said that they really liked it up here. Before that one was Dive with the Fountain, and I have to watch the time when I talk about Dive, because I'm a huge Dive fan. I was lucky enough to interview Cole from the band last year when they were here for Open Season, and they played a lot of Frog and Boiling Water, which is probably one of my favorite albums of all time. But they're releasing another album, Zerp, which this is the first sort of like taste of, which was so surprising to me because they spent like 4 or 5 years working on Frog and Boiling Water. And we were talking about it in the interview like that I did with Cole, that they're just very perfectionistic. And whenever they make an album, it nearly like tears the band apart because they all feel very strongly about different sections and they all have different ideas. And it's very like contentious at certain points. And so Frog and Boiling Water, like, just took them so long to make, and I think they nearly like broke up a couple times when they were making the album. And so it's 2 years later and they have another album coming out. It's so surprising. But they worked with AG Cook, who is really known for like their working relationship with Charlie XCX. So it's gonna be interesting to see what comes of it. But this one, it obviously has like the very whispery vocals, ominous guitars, very, you know, quintessential Dive. But when Dive first approached Cook to like work on the album together, they wanted to approach it as like, we have all these demos, we want to kind of destroy them all and kind of like take elements and rebuild everything, and we want everything to be kind of like hybrid and half remix and everything. And Cook said that he went to a string of Dive shows and saw them live and was like, we're not doing that. We need to capture your live sound. We need to like do as much live recording as possible. So they live tracked a lot of the drums, and they really took a live approach to it, which in the interview I asked him, like, you're going on tour, like, is it easier for you to play these songs like live? Does less of the perfectionistic element come into it where you can just play around? And they were like, no, we have to play it exactly how it is recorded. Like, they're super perfectionistic live. So I'm very excited to see the album, but that is my Dive rant over. I'm a huge, huge fan of them. And at the top of that bracket was Vinted Veneer with Under the Table. We did have a subscriber come through in that bracket. Thank you so much for subscribing. I don't think they put their name down to be read out on air, but it illuminates the studio when you subscribe. That's not just a metaphor. There is actually a light in the studio that flashes when we get a subscriber. And if you heard Sonic Alien last week, I apologize, because I was screaming every single time that we got a subscriber. I had to turn off my mic at one point and like clear my throat because I couldn't speak. But yeah, Radiothon is over, but that doesn't mean that you can't still subscribe. There are also some tail prizes that you can still go in the draw to win as well. So if you missed out, fret not. But also to all new subscribers, first time subscribers to Triple Z, or if you've been subscribing for the 51 years that we've been here, thank you so much for your support. We're going to head into a segment called Record Roundup. And I say this every week that I do the segment, but I want to explain why I do Record Roundup. Is I go into the music library and I choose a record. And it's because when I first started coming into the station, I fell in love with this building and I wanted to spend all my days and nights and just time here. And what like really struck me was the library, because it's such a testament to the history of 4ZZZ. There are like records that are decades old in that space, and some really hidden gems, and it's like one of my favorite rooms in the world. So I dedicated a segment to it where I'm going to play you a mystery record and I'll come over the top and tell you what it is. So this is Record Roundup. You'll hear from me in a couple minutes time. What We just had another subscriber come through. Oh my goodness. Let me see if I can wait until your name maybe flashes up on the screen. That was a passionate subscriber, a passionate subscription, which, by the way, dear listener, it costs $90 per hour for me / 4ZZZ to be on air. So when you subscribe, that goes directly to supporting what you're hearing on air. Passionate subscription is $140, which means that you've supported basically the rest of the length of this show, which is pretty awesome. We're going to head into Record Roundup, though. This is Record Roundup. Thank you, dear subscriber, for subscribing. I bestow on you your warm inner glow. But yeah, enjoy.
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This is June 1st, 1974. The start of this record does have a little bit of scratching, but I promise it does relieve itself towards the end. But this is a live album of songs performed at Rainbow Theatre in 1974. It was attributed to Kevin Ayers, John Cale, Nico and Brian Eno as well. And it was within the Brian Eno section of the 4ZZZ library. And so I went straight there because I wanted to see what was in Eno's section. But it's incredible. What struck me was the cover, and I want to talk about the cover, is it's a blue kind of cover with a photo of the four of them. There were also other musicians that played in the live album, but it was attributed mainly to those musicians. But the cover photo was taken by Mick Rock in the foyer of the Rainbow Theatre just after the concert began. And there's this stare between John Cale and Kevin Ayers. And later it was like explained that Cale had like caught Ayers sleeping with his wife the night before the show. So there was this like really like undercurrent of hatred between them on the night, and then the couple divorced the next year. And I've been talking a lot about covers on the show today. I was talking about the Libertines before, and the cover of their second album, where it was just after like one of the members got released from prison for like a robbery against the other band member. It was the two of them on the cover at a gig. I don't even know. I really like the stories behind covers, but this, what you're listening to, is May I, which is probably one of my favorites that I've listened to off of this one thus far this morning, and I wanted to give it a spin, but there's a section towards the end with really amazing guitars that I am going to try and wrap up speaking beforehand so I can just play that in your ears. But one of the songs that I wanted to shout out was The End, which is by Nico, which was a Doors cover. Didn't play it because it is 9 minutes long, which isn't that radio friendly, but it's incredible. Would highly recommend giving it a listen. It's with her, obviously, and then Eno on synthesizer. So it's a very, very, like, kind of sprawling track. I love it. But I'll leave you with this one. You're hanging out with me, Jordan, on Sonic Alien 4ZZZ.

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0: Many of us have disposed of unwanted aquarium plants by throwing them into local waters, flushing them down the toilet, or chucking them in the yard. Did you know these invasive plants infest and clog waterways? Many aquarium plants float on the still or slow-moving water, growing rapidly, doubling in size every 2 to 3 days. They cover the entire water surface with a thick mat of vegetation, impeding the creek's oxygen exchange, making the water unsuitable for fish, as well as providing ideal breeding environment for disease-carrying mozzies. Also be mindful if you toss your ornamental water plants in your yard. They can make their way from storm drains to the creeks. So, what do you do with unwanted aquarium plants? Just toss them into the trash instead. Help prevent the spread of invasive weeds. 4ZZZ cares about our community.
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2: Good morning, this is Annabelle and Charlie with your 8am Zedlines. In some local news, data from Queensland Curriculum and Assessments Authority has seen an increase in student enrolments in STEM subjects. The research has seen an increase of 17% in Queensland STEM subjects, including physics and specialist maths, a rate that has jumped by almost 50% in the last 6 years. Queensland Department of Education said it supports student engagement and achievement in STEM. Susan Burchell from the CSIRO's Education and Outreach Program has expressed delight over enrolment increase in Queensland and hopes that, quote, they'll increase across the country.
3: An incredibly rare shorebird has been spotted in Cairns mudflats during routine surveys. This is believed to be the second ever recording sighting of the common redshank in Queensland and the first since 1987. Of the 37 migratory shorebirds that come to Australia to feed and molt, the common redshank usually only reaches Southeast Asia, prompting some concern. Richard Fuller from the University of Queensland said that there is, quote, no doubt this individual will be studied very carefully, as it could be an indicator of shifting migratory patterns. Birdwatchers are thrilled at the rare appearance, saying that the redshank is not only a rare sight for Queenslanders, but for Australia as a whole.
2: In some national news, in a move of rare agreement, Labor and the Coalition have agreed to introduce a national register allowing Australians to opt out of wagering ads on online platforms. This comes as parties consider a tentative deal to pass reforms for gambling. These reforms would also include restrictions to targeted ads for vulnerable gamblers, as well as introducing a block that only allows social media platforms to advertise gambling content to those logged in over-verified 18-year-old accounts. The Greens and Coalition have criticised this as being too much of a task, forcing users to have to opt out of all online platforms. Some of these naysayers are advocating for an opt-in system instead. PM Anthony Albanese made it clear he wouldn't entertain such a large change. Passengers, pilots and aviation safety investigators are concerned that safety issues at Sydney Airport are being left unaddressed following 3 incidents in 3 weeks. The Australian Transport Safety Bureau revealed that it was investigating yet another concern involving a Qantas flight crossing the path of a Virgin Australia aircraft. Only 3 hours earlier, there was another near miss between Jetstar and the Qatar Airways planes. Retired commercial airline pilot and aviation safety inspector Geoff Cloth expressed concern that if safety issues were not rectified quickly, quote, chances are high that something will happen and the consequences of that could be catastrophic. He cited his retirement as a result of poor quality and the standards in the Sydney airport, the reduction of air traffic controllers and procedures managed by airports, and the regulatory Civil Aviation Safety Authority. Chief Commissioner Angus Mitchell said that there were multiple lines of defence in an emergency situation and that the layer of defence prevented any escalations.
3: In some international news, a new study in Nature Astronomy has found evidence that the Milky Way collided with another galaxy around 12 billion years ago in order to grow in size. Data from the Hubble Space Telescope allowed researchers to study groups of stars known as globular clusters, to date the galaxy crashes and found unidentified clusters that indicate a galaxy absorbed by the Milky Way. They dubbed the supposed merged galaxy as low-energy Kraken Heracles. Lead author David Massari said that the existence of the merger had been hotly debated, so, quote, finding such a clear-cut signature in the age of globular clusters made us very happy. Scientists hope that data from newer telescopes will provide access to greater galaxies and even more unseen evidence of mergers. The Milky Way isn't done, though. As we speak, it is actually merging with the small Sagittarius dwarf spheroidal galaxy, which began around 6 billion years ago. And speaking of galaxies, the moon is currently at a waxing crescent. And for your weather, it's a clear but chilly morning in Brisbane and the temperature is currently sitting at 14 degrees. We're expecting to hit a max of 20 around midday. That's all of your news for 8am and we'll be back at 9 with more. 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

0: Remind you to never forget your worth. 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I'll move heaven and earth for ya.
1: 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The program is Sonic Alien. You're hanging out with me, Jordan. It is 8:06 a.m. on your Tuesday morning. Thank you so much, dear listener, for listening in. That was Say True God with Too Good To Be True. Wanted to give them a spin because they're actually going to be playing the 4ZZZ car park, sounds like community radio, in about two-ish weeks' time on the 2nd of September during Big Sound Week. You can come to 4ZZZ, watch all these amazing bands in the car park in Studio 3 as well. It's one of my favorite days of the year. I've been saying that a lot on Sonic Alien for the past couple weeks. I said about Reklink, I said about That Sound Over the Fence, and I'm going to be saying it about Z51 as well until October. So there's just a lot happening at the end of the year, but Say True God is on the lineup. Great local? No, they're not local. Maybe they are local. But I've been digging it. So get around it. Before that one was Zedlines. Shout out to our Zedlines crew for keeping us all informed. And the top of that bracket was the Sterling Cannon with Age in the Rings, which was on their 2024 album Open This End. I remember seeing them, their first gig at the old junk bar in Ashgrove, and being like actually completely blown away. Alex, who used to do Right Here Right Now and also used to be on Unnecessary Knowledge with Branko, was like, we should go to this gig, and like took me along. Amazing. It was incredible. They performed recently too, and I wasn't able to make it down, but all of my friends were like, no, they were incredible. And I was like, I've been clued onto this since like 2024, and it's an incredible album. I would highly recommend listening to it. I think listening throughout the whole thing, like there isn't even one skip, there isn't one song that I was like, oh, it's not as strong. It's incredible. So highly, highly recommend. We're going to head into some more music. Just a reminder though, we do have an interview coming up at 8:15 a.m. with Heather from Sesame Girl. They were just in Miege in Brisbane over the weekend. Saturday night played season 3 for the release of their third EP, Butterfly Wing in a Silver Locket. It's really incredible, and Heather is a really lovely, lovely person. And what I like about the EP most out of everything is that there are a lot more like acoustic textures that come in. There's banjo, there's slide guitar. It's really immersive, so stick around for that one. In the meantime though, I'm going to leave you with Think About You, which is a band out of now Melbourne with their track Vindy. I played something off of this album maybe like a month back as well, and I had a lot of texting come in like, that's an incredible song. So I wanted to play another one off of the album, so I'll leave you with this one. This is Think About You. You're hanging out with me on Sonic Alien. I'm Jordan. Thank you so much, dear listener, for listening in.
2: The sun is coming up now. You can see my room is still a mess. I remember you walking down the street past the dress shops. I remember you laughing, standing at the tram stop.

102.1 FM, that's what you're tuned to, and that was Ellis Younger with Michael, Michael, Michael demo. That one released via Bandcamp, and the description is demos November 2024. Want to give a shout out, there was, well, also the name of the demos, I guess, like compilation or EP is called Blue Rings, but the demo before that one, slash the release full of demos before that one, three songs that came out. Oh, was that 2025? Was that last year? Anyways, was demos from February 2024. So I feel like it's really cool getting that snapshot into that like early listen, early kind of unpolished version of songs. But Ellis is also in Dirty Harry, also in Double Date, also in a bunch of other bands. Very, very talented musician. And I was really excited to see some like earlier unfinished demo stuff of theirs. It's really, really cool. Before that one, it was Way Dynamic with Officially. I am a huge Way Dynamic fan. It takes me back to being at Grain in like kind of golden hour and watching Way Dynamic on the stage. They're incredible. But that one is their latest release. I think it was recorded around the same time as their album Massive Shoe that came out last year, but it didn't quite fit. I was talking to Daria about this, who is on Exit Stage Z, who is an incredible music department volunteer here at the station and on Arrivals Lounge. And we were talking about how that song you can tell that it was recorded or written around the same time, but that just doesn't fit on Massive Shoe. And they're going on an album tour for that one. I think I played it a couple weeks back, slash maybe even last week. Jack Montague, who is on the Anti Room, incredible, the Anti Room, we were talking about it going to like not Brisbane shows, even though there is a Meanderin Brisbane show at season three. We're going interstate to see Way Dynamic. We're committed. Before that one, it was Think About You with Vindi as well. But we're going to head into some Sesame Girl. As I've been saying throughout the show today, had an interview with Heather all around the release of Butterfly Wing in a Silver Locket that came out August 7th, and they played at season three over the weekend. Also want to shout out Bimmy for texting in saying, love your work, Jordan. Fabulous show this morning. Love you, Bimmy. Bimmy hosts The Rewind Line with Bella, one of my favorite 4ZZZ programs. Like, again, I'll say it again. If you have something on a Friday afternoon, 1 to 3 p.m., change your schedule and listen into The Rewind Line. Love you, Bimmy. But this is Wings of a Butterfly by Sesame Girl. The first question that I ask is about the name of the EP, so I thought that this was a good little segue into the interview. So enjoy, and I'll be back with you on the other side of this one.

0: You're listening to 4ZZZ Radio, and I'm chatting with Heather from Sesame Girl all about upcoming EP Butterfly Wing in a Silver Locket at August 7th. Thank you so much for taking the time. I really appreciate it.
1: Oh, thank you so much for having me.
0: I love you guys. I've loved spinning the songs on air. Like, it's such a treat and treasure to have you on the show. I want to start with the title of the EP, because Butterfly Wing in a Silver Locket is like full of imagery, but I read that butterflies are like super special to you. And then also the sense of like a locket as something sentimental because it holds something precious. Why did you want to put those two words together, and how did you think that it summarized the EP for you?
1: With this EP, it is kind of like not understated, but it's like a little bit more like pared back, a bit more kind of like delicate is how I would maybe describe it. When I was thinking about like what to call it, I feel like I wanted it to be kind of a bit more of a sentence as opposed to just like a word, because I feel like the EP is like a sentence in a way, because goes through a lot of different little elements and then sort of like sums up. Felt right to have it named after something that was like delicate and sentimental.
0: I love the pairing of the word butterfly and locket. I don't know, there's something about it that sits really, really nicely. I want to ask too, you guys are Armlock fans, and I think, well, myself included, all of the entrepreneurs included, music scene included, like somewhat of like a mythical like god of a producer. Last time I saw you guys in the Engine Brisbane 2, I remember chatting with you guys. It was around the start maybe of when you're working with him. So now it's kind of full circle moment. I was wondering what he brought to the EP, what he has his fingerprint on.
1: Working with Simon, obviously, it was just like such a treat. The whole time we're just kind of freaking out low key. And then, you know, to go from like big fans of his work to kind of being collaborators and being friends and everything was pretty crazy. Yeah, we've only ever worked with one producer before, Simon. Simon has just like a very sort of like hands-off approach in a way. It's really interesting because he literally would just let us play guitars for like hours. And we just like sit there with the computer recording and like guitar for hours, and sometimes like nothing would happen and it would take us all day to do nothing. But it was good because he just like he was so patient and just really waiting for the moment to happen. He never really gave up, and he was just as like, I don't know, open to anything, which was just really good. And it meant with him being so patient that we could just keep flogging it until it turned out perfect, which we really like because we're fussy. Yeah, he's just the best. And it was just so crazy. Like, as soon as he sent us the first mix, it was just like a whole different world. He's so good. It went from being like shit to being like perfect instantly.
0: Oh, that's awesome. That's so nice.
1: Yeah. Someone
0: that like gave you the space to like sit with it, and then also the patience to like make it exactly what you wanted. If someone though that I like really admire and then have become friends with though, with just waiting for like hours, me playing guitar, I'd be like, am I doing something wrong?
1: Literally, no, we said that so many times. We're like, Simon, you have to tell us if this is bad. And he's like, no, look, some of it's good.
0: That's awesome. Another thing that I wanted to ask was, I read that with a lot of these songs, it was like, instead of throwing a wall of like guitar sound at it, it was sitting with your vocals and your voice and having a bit more gentle, raw, textural, like banjo, slide guitar, acoustic guitar. The slide guitar is insane. It is so beautiful. It fits so well. If working in that way with less guitars and grittiness, if anything felt more vulnerable through like letting your voice shine through, or having more gentle textures in there, like what it maybe opened up for you that the fuzz and the pedals didn't?
1: Just like music in general, that having something that takes up less space, it just means that it is like more accessible to anyone, you know. I was thinking a lot about the space that music takes up in our like lives and everything. Taking away the guitars definitely made it be more vulnerable in the way that anyone can listen to it anytime and in any place, and also just be able to feel it a bit more, I guess. The vocal can pop up a bit. That is kind of scary in a way, but it just was more of like a decision of we've never really tried to work in a way that is easier for the vocals and stuff.
0: I listening through it, I don't know how you guys did it, but there are points where like it's more pop leaning and then like very Feeble Little Horse-esque moments, especially in Superstar 2, and then like a creepy guitar and slide. I'm like, this is incredible.
1: Oh my God, stop it. Thank you.
0: You're on 4ZZZ 102.1 FM, and that was the first part of my chat with Heather from Sesame Girl around the release of their third EP, Butterfly Wing in a Silver Locket, that came out August 7th. I'm going to leave you with Kick in the Teeth, which was a single for the EP, and then on the other side of this one will be the second part of my interview. This is like one of my favorite songs of maybe the year, I have to say, so hopefully you enjoy. I know that I will. Yeah, give it a listen.

0: perspective, but it's quite introspective too. Like, there are quite personal themes running throughout. Kicking the Teeth is about feeling not loved, and Superstars about celebrating your friends, but like sometimes points of comparison that can come in. When you're writing something personal, is it like a point of contention in your brain to go, how much do I like give away in a song? Or is it more just like, I need to get it out. These are the lyrics. This is how I'm expressing it.
1: I obviously, when we put out songs, you know, like on release day and people are hearing them for the first time, I obviously feel like a little bit squeamish and like spotlight on my soul in a way. I feel like when I am sort of like writing something that, you know, introspective or personal or sad or whatever, I'm just kind of in the moment, because those are the things, sadly, that like inspire me and make me want to write, you know. Those kind of feelings is just kind of like where I come from when I come up with stuff.
0: Hear the vocals quite clearly and like hear the lyrics, and when I first listened to it, I cried.
1: I'm sorry.
0: And I was like, oh my god. I feel like there are certain songwriters where there's just a particular way that like you phrase something in a lyric, or like you write something in a lyric and it just like hits a little bit harder. I don't know. I don't know if you experienced that. The last thing that I wanted to ask was, you worked with Maddie across a lot of the different visuals, and like Mianjin Creative, amazing Mianjin Creative. And your music videos are really, really cool. Cheerleading outfits and like how many hours went into that. And also like it being like a little insight into your mind. I was wondering how you see like a music video as an extension of the story, or as a different way to tell the story of a song.
1: Yeah, totally. I think just naturally, every time that we've done a release or like, you know, we've done a body of work, I feel like I just kind of naturally see it in a lot of different ways. Even when we're recording it, I'm kind of thinking about what it looks like, and naturally comes hand in hand. I do a lot of art and as well as like music, and so I just kind of have that brain, I guess, of those two. And I want to build a world for the sounds are only like one sense of the experience. Josh and our friend Liam, who's kind of like a secret fifth member in a way, because he does all our video editing and he helps us film stuff. I feel like because Josh is in the band and he is a videographer, we've got Liam and we've got Maddie, we've just got this really cool ability to make all these videos ourselves and have them like be like clued into the vision and add so much to what we're trying to say. We get to tell the story in our own words.
0: Really insane, like how much work goes into like a 3-minute video. I know that you guys too would have so many little details that you guys have all done DIY, that it's super like clued into what you guys want to express. Like, it feels very consistent. So loving it. You're on 4ZZZ 102.1 FM, and that was the second part of my interview with Sesame Girl, Heather from Sesame Girl, around the release of their third EP, Butterfly Wing in a Silver Locket. And I'm back on your airwaves, of course, because it's 4ZZZ Radio, but because we just had a super subscriber come through. What? Thank you so much for subscribing. I can't see your name thus far, but I will go back and rummage through and find it. Thank you so much for super subscribing. I usually leave this sting reserved for either April Atonement or Radiothon, but my jaw dropped when I saw that we had a super subscriber come through. Thank you so much. So we're going to play the Claire Radiothon sting. That is for you who just subscribed. Thank you so much. When you super subscribe, or when you subscribe, the light flashes in the studio. When you super subscribe, everything starts flashing and kind of dancing and everything goes like a little bit whack. And I was sitting here thinking, this always happens with super subscribers, thinking something has gone terribly wrong. I'm not on air. Something has died. But it's someone that has given $500 to the station. That's me clapping. Thank you so much for super subscribing. Yeah, that's amazing. When you super subscribe, your name goes on the wall downstairs as well. We have a super subscriber wall. That has blown me away. Thank you so much. Whoever's just subscribed, I will try and find your name on the computer and read out your name. But yeah, we're going to head into another track, Gimme with Chomping at the Bit. This one is a newish one from them, released on their latest EP. I'm a huge fan of Gimme. Have I seen them live? I have seen them live. I've seen them live at Felon's Barrel Hall, and they're just incredible. Yeah, anyways, I'll leave you with this one. Skimmy, chomping at the bit. You're hanging out with me, Jordan, on Sonic Alien 4ZZZ.

0: Red, Veruca Salt for Cynthia, Jack Montague.
1: That's a banger.
0: That is a banger. Why can I not hear you? Oh, I have the wrong mic.
2: Yeah, nice one, Jordan. So you heard my echoey voice, and now you heard my real voice. I was hearing a lot of weird feedback going on there. The feedback was not coming from the mic. It was coming from the walls.
0: It's coming from the walls. How long have I been doing radio? And I also just like, I looked at it before we went on and I was like, yeah.
2: No, it honestly happens to the best of us.
0: It does happen to the best of us. But Veruca Salt, you came in because you heard that track.
2: Yeah, I really love that album, American Thighs.
0: And, 1994.
2: I often think American Thigh because it rhymes with American Pie. It's quite funny.
0: Oh.
2: And yeah, Nina Gordon, amazing songwriter, real powerhouse.
0: Yeah.
2: Picked up one of her CDs the other day and then I put it back down because I was like, this is solo. This is like a random, excuse me, a random solo album of Nina Gordon's. I don't need this, but Veruca Salt. Definitely need it, and that's their best album. Jordan, you just played one of the best tracks of it.
0: Because you have that album, did you say? The vinyl.
2: Yes, yes. Yeah. It's true.
0: Is it like spiritual hearing it on vinyl?
2: It is for sure. Definitely like the bass chugging in in I think it's All Hail Me. And then 25, which is at the end of the album, is a 7-minute track. And it's a sexy song.
0: A sexy song.
2: Yeah. I'll say no more.
0: I have some facts about this song for you, Jack, because I just found this out, is that she wrote it about her childhood when she used to tell compulsive lies to her friends because she wanted to be, like, accepted by her friends. And there's, like, a line, or she said something along the lines of, like, a spider monkey is a good lie because she used to tell her friends that she had a pet spider monkey because she, like, wanted to be cool. And for Cynthia, it's like, positioned in the song as like her alter ego that would just lie.
2: She's such a good lyricist. Like, she's such a good lyricist, and she is a storyteller. I know what it's like to lie as a child.
0: I love
2: I was a lying child.
0: I would believe it. I was like just a gullible child, so if we were friends, actually, it would have been would have been bad. But I love how I tell you about like a female songwriter and you're like, about how she was just a compulsive liar, and you'd go straight to like the supporting pipeline of like great lyricist, great storyteller, you know?
2: Yeah, amen. Yeah. Like, amen. There's nothing better than a compulsive liar in the position of a writer.
0: Oh, no truer words have been spoken. No yeah. truer words. Steve Malcolmus?
2: Hey.
0: I would position.
2: Don't sweat on my boy.
0: Well, we're going to head into another track. I'm excited for your show, Jack, coming up in T-minus 12 minutes.
2: Thanks.
0: Yeah.
2: It's going to be awesome.
0: Well, we're going to head into Leave Me Alone by Dirty Linen. I want to play this song because on the Radiothon countdown, probably one of my best segues on radio of all time, I was like, you should subscribe because, like, you'll never be alone. Like, if you subscribe to 4ZZZ, like, you can listen into a human at any point. And the next track was Leave Me Alone, and I was like, oh.
2: Oh, no, Jordan.
0: Yeah, it was like at 12. No, it wasn't at 12. I was on until 10. Anyways, just leave me alone. Enjoy.

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0: BrisFest is a proud sponsor of 4ZZZ.

Her Bones by Peachy. I remember when that one came out and I just got so excited. I love being able to like be on 4ZZZ and have this platform to play amazing local bands. Like the sounds and the bands coming out of Meanjin Brisbane are just incredible. Before that one was Dirty Linen with Leave Me Alone. But it's nearing the end of Sonic Alien today. I'm about to hand over to Jack Montague on the Ante Room, who you may have just heard in the studio. I was about to say I love when Jack comes into my studio. It's mainly me going, Jack, come on air with me, come on air with me. But yeah, we're going to hand over. Thank you so much for listening in. If you want to listen back to today's episode or show, had an interview with Sesame Girl, Heather from Sesame Girl, about the release of their third EP, Butterfly Wing in a Silver Locket. I'm going to leave you with You're a Rat by Wax to hand over. This one was a single for their album Angel's Mess that came out in March. And what I wanted to do was like, I was like, oh, I'm going through the database. Let me go back to exactly this month last year and see what was new at the time, what had just come out. And this one was in the database. And I want to give a shout out to our wonderful music department volunteers who come in, input all the music that we get sent so that we can play it on air. We are people-powered radio. We're all supported by volunteers here at the station. Right now on air, I'm a volunteer platforming whenever I want to. I think it's really special. So please support 4ZZZ in any way that you can. It was just Radiothon, so if you've already subscribed or subscribed for the first time or resubscribed, welcome to your warm inner glow or your renewed warm inner glow. But yeah, I'm going to hand over with You're a Rat. Hopefully you enjoy. A little bit of a language warning, so if that's not your thing, tune back in about 2-ish minutes time. But yeah, enjoy.

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1: Good morning, this is Liv and Jasper with your 9am Zedlines. In local news, after an interview with Peter Stefanovic yesterday, Queensland Nationals leader Matt Canavan has expressed concerns on inconsistencies within One Nation's policies. This points to a general distrust that seems to be coming from multiple parties about how prepared the One Nation Party is for election. Canavan made a point to explicitly comment on this, quote, "It's the second policy on this issue in just 2 months from One Nation. And just less than 2 months ago, Senator Hanson said she'd like to see the tobacco excise cut by 50%, and then this morning apparently it's 75%. An overall sentiment from these further right-leaning parties is that these excises are pushing organised crime and that the reduction of cost is a major point of interest for them. Canavan also noticed that Labor sees this otherwise and have their, quote, head in the sand in relation to a lack of action towards excises.
2: A community coastal advocacy group is currently raising concerns that sand pumping at Maroochydore Beach is drawing bull sharks into the area. Beach Matters Committee has insisted that murky water and sediment, as well as the disturbance of small fish, worms and crustaceans, are increasing shark risk for surfers and swimmers in the area. They also proposed that the work was disrupting surf breaks and damaging dune vegetation. The Sunshine Coast City Council has rejected these claims, stating that no reports have linked the year's renourishment program to shark sightings and insists that the pumping process is essential to protect the coastline. Dr. Bonnie Holmes, senior lecturer in animal ecology at the University of Sunshine Coast, has said that the detection data shows that the beach has actually seen decreased rates of juvenile bull sharks due to the project.
1: In national news, 10 YouTubers will be celebrated at Parliament House after being inducted to the National Film and Sound Archive of Australia for their cultural contribution. Among the inductees are mathematician Eddie Wu, musician Tash Sultana, independent animation studio Glitch, and the Outback Boys. It is estimated that 91% of Australian adults use an online platform to watch video content weekly. NFSA Chief Executive Patrick McIntyre said, quote, "YouTube is not only helping to shape and explore Australian culture of now, but the majority of these creators' views are overseas, so it's actually a major cultural export too. The archive has been collecting individual YouTube videos since 2013, but has decided to induct whole accounts to capture their entire cultural impact."
2: Coles and Woolworths have tested facial recognition technology in an effort to combat retail crime, but it is unclear whether they will move to implement it in stores. According to the Australian Financial Review, both the major supermarket chains have conducted early testing. According to a Coles spokesperson, the testing was a, quote, "small one-off controlled proof of concept test, which did not use customer or team member information or data," end quote. It follows a February court case in which Bunnings won a legal battle to monitor its customers with AI, where the Administrative Review Tribunal found that the technology could be used in limited circumstances to address retail crime and protect staff and customers from violence and abuse. Australian retail... Australian Retail Council Chief Executive Chris Rodwell said retail workers are facing, quote, "unacceptable levels of violence," and that the technology could, quote, "play an important role in tackling modern safety challenges." A decision is yet to be made on whether the technology will be rolled out in stores.
1: In international news, at least 68 people have been killed and 200 more injured in Indonesia following a magnitude 7.7 earthquake. The quake hit the island of Flores in the country's east, with nearly 1,600 aftershocks detected in the province. Early data from Indonesia's National Disaster Management Agency indicates that more than 1,000 houses were damaged, along with dozens of health facilities, schools, and government offices. Rescuers are continuing to search through collapsed buildings for people believed to be trapped beneath the rubble. Almost 13,000 people have been evacuated, with many afraid to return to their homes and instead sheltering in schools and police stations. Military and police officers have been deployed across the zone, but logistical challenges and roadblocks from landslides have slowed deliveries to some hard-hit isolated communities.
2: For your weather, Brisbane is certainly cloudy today, with a slight drizzling of rain expected to sporadically grace us with its presence. It's currently 15 degrees with an expected maximum of 21. And that is all your news for 9am. We'll be back at 10am with more. In the meantime, you can find us on Facebook or head to 4zzz.org.au.
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0: again.
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2: Thought I'd start your Tuesday morning off with some songs that have sound samples, and so I hope that's something that you like. It's something that I really love. It's a little sample of people talking in a song. It just makes me really happy, and I love to hear what they're talking about, and, you know, it can be so interesting. You really get to get Lennon in the goss of things that have happened in times past and been recorded, and someone decided, you know, I'm going to put this on an album because it sounds great. And, yeah, on that note, you are listening to The Anti Room here on 4ZZZ 102.1 with Jack. I'm here again. It's a beautiful morning, and I'm playing another interview for you this morning, which is super exciting. And I got to speak to Dave Warner, who is of the legendary band of old. They've been around for 50 years now. Dave Warner's from the suburbs. And back in the day, the legend goes that Dave Warner's from the suburbs was named by Bob Dylan as his favorite Australian band, or his favorite Australian songwriting, I think was the exact story, and by no less than Bob Dylan. So it was a real pleasure to chat to Dave Warner, because he's also a writer. And that was what we talked about, was his collection of 20-something books, I think. There's a lot of books that he's written, and they are mostly crime books, and he's also done a few non-fiction things about various stuff. He's done a couple of non-fictions about football and different things like that. But yeah, we just kind of got into all of that, and also dug a little bit more deeply into kind of his crime plots and some Australian crime stories that have inspired him, or that he's kind of felt cosmically connected to somehow as a writer. And so we just had this big conversation, and it was really, really nice to chat to Dave Warner. And Dave Warner is, yeah, an Australian creative who has been doing things in the arts here for a long, long time. He's worked on films. He's been a screenwriter. He worked on that Kylie Minogue film, which I can't remember what it's called, but it's, because I don't watch movies, this is the thing. So I find all these things out due to research rather than due to my own experience, because I never find my eyes greeting the silver screen. But yeah, Dave Warner's also a screenwriter. So really talented guy, and it was so fun to chat. And yeah, it was super awesome. So I'm going to play that out for you. And the track you just heard was Swans by Sourpuss, which is a great local one. And I'm going to play you another brand new one, The Anchor by Rowena Wise. Roll that track for you. And yeah, it'll just be a bit of a yarn with Dave. And there's a whole lot of chat about crime and murder mysteries and stuff. So potentially trigger warning for that. Also potentially might be something that you love. It's the sort of cold cases that people can't get enough of. I'm going to roll this track for you. I hope you're having a peaceful Tuesday morning out there. And it's The Anti Room. It's also still, you know, the tail end of Radiothon, the tailwind, and the subscriber lights have been flashing off still this morning, even at the end of Radiothon. And just wanting to keep that sentiment and, you know, just remind everybody out there, if you haven't renewed your subscription yet, but maybe you've heard the last 10 days of broadcast where we've really just been, you know, hammering in the fiercely independent theme and just kind of, I guess, being really expository about all the reasons why it's so important to subscribe to community radio. You know, it's never too late. You can do it year round. But yeah, this is a really fun time of the year to subscribe. And so if you want to do that, you can head to 4zzz.org.au/support and see all of your price brackets there, and for a range of varied economies. And it's a great thing to be a part of. 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
1: Dave, tell me, what were you reading in 1973 or around that time?
2: I think in 1973, what was I, second or third year at uni? So I was probably still reading fairly relatively intellectual stuff. I would have been reading in terms of novels, because I tend to, you know, I don't do much nonfiction. So Franz Kafka, I would have been reading at that time. I wasn't reading a lot of crime at that stage, so it would just be the odd kind of Günter Grass. Yeah, I was pretty big on Günter Grass. He was a big influence, and I don't think I'd started reading Thomas Pynchon yet. I think that was a couple of years later, probably around about the time I was in England, or just after, around 75, 76. Yeah, I think, yeah, my favourite author at that stage, yeah, probably been Günter Grass, and then, I don't know, just various authors that popped up, and I'm looking at the little bookshelf here to try and give me some inspiration, but these days it's mainly stocked with crime stuff, so I haven't got much else.
1: So the thing I'm wondering about is kind of, you know, then you had this long period of being creative in another way, of being a musician, and there's 20 years where you went and did that, and then you wrote your first book, City of Light, in 1995, which was a huge success. I'm wondering, when did you commence the process of that book, and what was your experience with writing in that kind of 20-year time period while you were doing other things that you weren't a novelist yet? What was your relationship with writing?
2: Look, I always wanted to be a writer from the time I was 12. I mean, I loved music too, and I figured that was easier to do. But from the time I was 12, I wanted to write a book. So in the time, even in the kind of peak of the suburbs around 79, 80, I was trying to write a novel, which I'm still trying to write, a more literary kind of satirical novel. So I wanted to do that, but I found it really difficult to write at a time when I was playing full-time with the band. It was just so difficult. You're tired, you've got so many other things on your mind, and songwriting, you still, you know, have to be doing that stuff. So I was interested in it, but I wasn't really in a position where I could spend a lot of time with it. And then in the sort of transition period from the time I stopped playing full-time and started writing, was doing a lot of stuff with Johnny Ryan, Johnny Leopard, my guitarist, where we were doing stand-up comedy, and there I started to write stage musicals and get into other forms of stuff. But I was still keeping novel writing at bay because I knew it was still going to be more difficult and was going to take a lot of commitment. So came 1989, around there, I had moved to Sydney. I didn't have a recording contract or a publishing contract, and I was sitting around in Neutral Bay and thinking, look, I've got to do something with myself, and I've always wanted to write a book, a novel, so why don't I start? And so my first point at that stage, I had really started to read a lot of crime novels, and I was fascinated by the idea of doing a big crime novel set in Perth, using the kind of approach that the LA crime novelists had taken, and particularly James Ellroy, in taking real crimes but building a fictional basis around that, a story around that, and also the going back a bit before Raymond Chandler and that first-person detective stuff. I thought it would work really well for Perth because I thought Perth was Perth in 1979 was probably like LA was in 1940, similar. You know, it's a hot place, you drive cars, similar kind of things. They're quite early towns. They're not late-night towns, they're early towns. So for all those reasons, I thought I should do something. The book that I should do, I'm not going to try the literary novel. I thought it may be beyond me, and I'm going to do something that I think I've got some control over. And in the interim, around 83, 84, I had written a Murder Weekend play in Agatha Christie style, because I was a big Agatha Christie fan, and that had happened from around about 1980. And so I'd written this play and realised that I was actually had quite good control over plot and that I could handle that. And so I thought, if I do something, it should be a crime novel. Two, I should try and emulate what worked for me with my music. And what worked for me with my music was really getting into the kind of mundane life that I was living, Perth, football, Laminex tables, suburban life. And so I thought, I'm going to set something in Perth. I'm going to take the idea given to me by James Ellroy that the of taking real life crimes, and so I took iconic Western Australian crimes, three or four of the really big ones, because one, they resonated with me, and I thought if I'm going to get any readers, they'll likely come from my home state, Perth, so and it'll resonate with them. So I that was a decision. Then it was, well, what's the book going to be about? And I had one key idea, which these days is not revolutionary, because there's been so much crime written for books and TV at that stage. TV and film. But at that stage, it was reasonably fresh, and that was I was going to have some cops who did a really bad thing for the wrong reason, and then realised that they were being manipulated by other powers. And so I started working on City of Light. I hadn't done any proper creative writing courses, so I started at page one and just started writing based on this kind of really basic idea. And I was still doing some performance with bands and still doing some shows of other stuff here and there, so it wasn't like I had a complete run at it, but I had a reasonably good run. I'd get a run of 5 or 6 weeks and then have to go and do something else.
1: You've got a range also of non-fiction books that kind of take into account this journalistic instinct that you've got, where you find something that you're interested in and pursue it and I guess kind of incorporate that voice into it and everything like that. But I'm wondering what it was like taking that instinct into the autobiographical realm and collaborating on Marley and Pickett's autobiography.
2: That book was really kind of special, and it also presented special challenges, because I still have not met Marlon Pickett face to face. The book got commissioned right at the heart of the COVID story, and he was in Melbourne, I was in Sydney, and so the only communications we had were via the phone. So that was that. That's an aside in a way. But I love football, and I have written couple of non-fiction books on it, but I'm always on my own things. I take statistics, and I'm always engaged in talking with football people. You know, it's a really, really fun part of my life and a major part of my life. So it was a great opportunity to do, and it was an eye-opener. You know, look, I've been in rock and roll, knocked around the place and played some tough places in the 1970s, and, you know, seen players, musicians and stuff ODing in back rooms, all that sort of stuff. But it was still an eye-opener to get Marlon's life, and he's just incredibly open and honest about it. And I found that was really good. It also taught me that no matter what I think I know, I really have very, very little grasp of what it's like to be an Indigenous Australian, you know, like no matter what I think, I might think I know, you know?
1: Mm. And, you know, I mean, the various aspects of Australian culture are something that it seems you've always been enamoured with. And I guess you mentioned before the mundane, suburban, all of that kind of aspects of things, rock and roll, football, like all the cultural layers to Australia. What is it about Australia that's continued to inspire you to write and write about here?
2: You know, it was such an unglamorous life in Australia in the 1970s. Suburban Australia, all of us, we all had aspirations to go to London or New York or somewhere exciting. So in a way, it was, I just had to go, it's like having the, being responsible for, for the orphan child or something. You know, I'd like to be going there, but I have to look after the orphan child. So I had to commit myself to that. And since then, I guess it's just something that I find fascinating. Australia evolves as I do and get older, and different parts of Australia. You know, I like writing the Dan Clements series in Kununurra, which is really quite different to when I was doing the Lizard Zerks on the northern beaches and a much more tongue-in-cheek type of thing. So it's just the society that I grow up in. And as I say, I still wish that perhaps it was, a lot of the times it was the south of France or...
1: don't we all?
2: Exciting in Manhattan, you know, but it is. I'm lumbered with Balgowlah and Bicton.

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Hey, off this track and a quick spot, we're going to go back into part two of my chat with Dave Warner. I hope you're enjoying it. I'm talking all about his books, and yeah, it was heaps of fun to chat with him and get into a little bit of the crime facts and fun little parts of stuff that he's explored as a writer. And stay tuned in. You're listening to The Anteroom.

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1: I've deferred to giving up my dreams of having the Patti Smith conquering of New York, and decided to just settle into the, you know, tin roofs and all of that. And I'm feeling very content. But do you feel as voracious now with the writing process as you did 15 books ago?
2: One thing is, I'm voracious because I realise I'm getting older and I've still got all these stories I want to tell. I don't know how much longer I've, you know, going to be around to be able to tell them or how. So there's a certain amount of ticking clock. And there's also some other things. Like, I think when I started writing that first City of Light, 95, I reckon there was probably about eight of us writing crime novels in Australia, not much more than that. You know, it was a genre no one was interested in terms of publishers and stuff, really. You know, there was Peter Corris and Wouldn't Be Dead for Quids was, you know, was selling a whole heap. But there wasn't much around. And now every week there's another five Australian crime novels. And so it's an extremely crowded field, and one I can't keep across. I can't read all the books that are coming out. So nowadays I don't know, you know, am I ahead of the game, behind the game? Am I just copying someone's story that they came up with a year ago or 2 years ago? Because you couldn't know. But it's now such a, you know, such a full-on game that it becomes that kind of voracious appetite for stuff is tempered a bit by going, well, what am I going to do? Which is why on the last book that I did, Sound Mind, Dead Body, I actually went back to classic Agatha Christie, 1929. And that was the very first crime story that I wrote. Well, I mentioned earlier about the Murder Weekend that I wrote, and that was essentially Sound Mind, Dead Body. That was the plot. And I looked at it a year or so ago, and I thought, look, I don't want to do another Outback crime one at the moment, because I'm looking on my Facebook and there's seven new Outback crime books have just come.

0: come out, you know. So I thought, oh, I don't want to do another one of those. It feels that at the moment feels swamped, that area. So I went and did something else. I went back to Sound Mind Dead Body, and I didn't know how my readership base would enjoy it, but you know, the feedback has been really, really positive. And I, you know, you don't necessarily hear from people who don't like it, but I've been surprised by how positive a lot of the feedback has been, which is good because it gives me another little style I can get into.
1: What are some real life cases that have grabbed your interest recently?
0: Western Australia, it's not super recent, but relatively recent, was finally the Claremont serial killing, which was a really big thing for me because I was so familiar with that area. And in fact, I even had, in 2016, I even had the police turn up here, knock on my door, and in Sydney,
1: Oh.
0: and say, there was two guys in suits arrived, and they said, "Are you Dave Warner?" And I said, "Yes." And they said, "Oh, where? Detectives from the Cold Case Crime Squad in Western Australia. Are you familiar with the Claremont serial killer case?" And I said, "Oh, yes, I am. Yeah, of course." And they said, "Well, a number of people have named you as a suspect, so we'd like to interview you if possible. Of course, you're very low down on the list, but you know, while we're here." So I invited them in. I was interviewed, officially interviewed, and gave a DNA sample. And I had been thinking for a long time. Oh, and obviously what the genesis of that was, City of Light, in which three young women have been murdered and gone missing in a suburb that was, it's Netherlands, which is the neighbouring suburb almost to Claremont, of the Claremont serial killings. So at that point, I went, gee, I'd been resisting doing anything about that case because people that had been writing to the Daily News, which was the old afternoon newspaper, which had since crumpled, but at the time in 1995 or 1996. So City of Light came out in October 1995. Australia Day 1996, 3 months later, the first of the Claremont serial killer abductions happened. And so people were writing saying, "Oh, the killers read Dave Warner's book." And so that's a, it's a pretty frightening thing, and it was one of the reasons that I went from writing that hardcore from Big Bad Blood, which I was probably had started at that point, and I then went into the lighter stuff, Lizard Zerk, and you know, some various other things, non-fiction books and stuff for a while. In City of Light, my main character is Snowy Lane, and I had to give him, so he's a cop, I had to give him a first name. When he goes to visit his dad and he's in hospital, his dad doesn't call him Snowy. So I said, "Oh, what am I going to call him?" So I called him Richard Lane. Well, when the Claremont serial killer task force, the very first task force was put together, when they finally acknowledged that there was a serial killer out there, the cop who was put in charge of that task force was Inspector Richard Lane, exactly the same name. So it was kind of like this. There was something spooky pulling me to that case. So I thought, look, I'm going to write about it anyway. So Snowy Lane, I brought Snowy Lane back and he starts working on the case. Now, this is 2016. The case is unsolved and has been for 20 years, which is what the police said to me. They said, "Look, we're people are starting to forget about this now." And whereas people were very cautious before when they went out, you know, when they went out and they're not. And I went, okay, well, Snowy's going to solve the case. And I went back through things and I saw just on what's the Sunday Times, it's like the Sunday paper, right? And it had a list of cases. So this was not research. I just clicked on Sunday Times, you know, Claremont serial killer. And there was a list of cases that had happened within, say, 5 years of the serial killer case. And I looked at one, which was an abduction at Karrakatta Cemetery, which lies equidistant between Netherlands, where my girls were abducted in City of Light, and Claremont. It's about 5 minutes by car from either. And I thought, well, this to me, this looks like the precursor case for the Claremont serial killer. So Snowy Lane is going to make that his target. So in my book, Snowy starts investigating that case, and he thinks he's got it wrong. This book is Clear to the Horizon, by the way. So he thinks he's got it wrong. And 15 years later, he finds out, no, he actually was on the right task, and that abduction was by the same person. Now, I was two-thirds of the way through the book with Snowy doing that when I found out from a journalist in Perth that the police had actually matched the DNA from the Karakata victim with one of the murder victims from the serial killing, Claremont serial killers. So Snowy again was on the money, and then I raced to get the book. I thought, oh, well, the police might get someone and arrest them soon. I better get this book out quickly. So I got the book out in September and they made an arrest in December.
1: It has to be said, though, Dave, that that is a crime writer's dream to be pulled into the interrogation room.
0: Well, it might seem like that, but it isn't in a way, because you go, okay, well, I know that, and funnily enough, at exactly the exact week that this happened, I was watching that TV show Castle on telly, and the same thing happened to Castle. Castle's written a book and then someone gets killed in his book and he's implicated, you know, because he's there, you know. But look, I knew that I had that I was in a different state and that I could, you know, I had alibis, I could account for myself. But it was frightening, because I thought, well, what if you couldn't, though? You know, what if you couldn't account for yourself? What if you just had gone off somewhere and, you know, you cut your friends off and no one verified where you were? Or you're on a bender and people go, oh, well, you know, this person when they're on a... So it's a thin line, and it's quite a... it's a very sobering line when that happens.
1: Now, how has the city of Brisbane treated you over the years, and when will you be returning, Dave?
0: City of Brisbane has been absolutely fantastic to me, and I wish I had been there more often. I think I would say, apart from Perth itself, Brisbane probably provided, like, in a small number, but the hardest core Dave Warners from the suburbs fans when we were playing, and they're still really loyal. I hadn't played for 15 years in Brisbane. I did a gig a couple of years back and we had 250, 300 people, and it was
1: great. That's awesome.
0: And, that was terrific. And then I did a couple of shows, did the little 4ZZZ show. When was that? Last November, I think. And I will be there. I will be up in Brisbane with the band, because it's our 50th anniversary of Dave Warners from the Suburbs. Can you believe? So I'll be up.
1: Congratulations.
0: Yeah, 50 years. So I'll be at Brisbane on October 10th at the Black Bear Lodge in the Fortitude Valley. And on October 11th on the Sunday, so that's the Saturday, and on the Sunday I'm at Tweed Civic Centre and playing a bunch of songs with the Suburbs, and I think there's four of the original band and then lots of other, you know, people around the place too.

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2: Big deal. We keep moving and moving and moving. You know, Muhammad went through seven heavens. Big deal. I want to see the eighth heaven, tenth heaven, thousandth heaven.
3: Revolution Room.
4: It's Revolution Room time. And it's the Anteroom time to also wish somebody out there a famous birthday. And it's actually today someone who I'm a huge fan of, to the extent where I'm going to hit a 25-second applause for this glorious human being, Apex Twin, born on this day, 1971, the 18th of August. The genius Apex Twin was born, revolutionizing electronic music forever. How about that? What a wonderful, wonderful thing to hear on your Tuesday morning. And the other thing that I wanted to talk about on this Revolution Room segment was just something that I read about. You know, people have been discussing the state of fiction writing. And I read a really great piece by Zadie Smith. It was actually written a few years ago, but I'm a huge fan of Zadie Smith. And she wrote this piece in The New Yorker, and she kind of talked about how free fiction writers to explore other people's identities, and specifically referring to cultural groups. So, say, how much or to what extent does a white man have liberty to write the story of a black girl and those kind of things, where it's like writers delve into a cultural experience that they don't actually have. And she goes into this whole discussion about it, and she kind of, obviously there's this argument for that fiction writers are free to explore things, but then there's a counter-argument that's about how the element of cultural appropriation is really important for everybody to consider, and there's really specific cultural situations that kind of need to come into account when people are publishing books or any kind of media. And she kind of uses these two quotes that are both from classic authors as a way to analyze, I suppose, the ways that this can be good and bad, and perhaps the right ways to explore it or the right way to look at it. And the first quote that she uses, and she kind of draws this in as like the something that's informing her. And the quote reads, "Do I contradict myself? Very well, I contradict myself. I am large. I contain multitudes." But then she questions this element of containment, because containment so closely resembles what it is to colonize something. And so, you know, then she asks, is it okay to colonize identities? Well, no, we need a different approach. So she calls kind of more emotional pathos depth to the table rather than trying to contain other people's identities, claim them, appropriate them. How do fiction writers draw out their own interpolations or interpretations of other people's emotions? And I guess the art of writing is kind of this out loud process of trying to understand what it is to be a human being. And so then she draws out this Emily Dickinson line, which she ends up preferring. And that reads, "I measure every grief I meet with narrow probing eyes. I wonder if it weighs like mine or has an easier size." And it goes into a much longer poem by Emily Dickinson. But basically, yeah, Zadie ends up saying that it's this more, I suppose, layered, like, sensitive process of how each writer interprets somebody else's emotions or experience rather than trying to contain that emotion or experience. And I thought it was a really, really articulate piece. And yeah, love Zadie Smith. You should check her out if you haven't heard of her before. She's a brilliant, brilliant writer. I really enjoy her stuff. And yeah, and then so I kind of corroborated that reading with this other article by, it was written in The Guardian, the article that I really hated, by Lionel Shriver, which was basically kind of talking about the same things, but on this real angle of like cultural attack and basically turning the whole matter into a scapegoat for her own kind of anger, which I don't really know why she was that angry, to be honest, but kind of ignoring that sensitivity of people's identities, but also her argument was the same kind of thing of that the fiction writer should be free to explore other people's identities. But then she says at the end of the piece, but people shouldn't really claim their own identities, but we should be able to write about them. And so that was crazy. And yeah, she spoke at BWF a few years ago, and there was lots of differing opinions about that. A lot of people were kind of angry at her. And yeah, so but it's an interesting topic, and I guess that's what I'm giving you to boil on today is how free is the fiction writer, and you know, what liberties do they have, and where do we draw the line with what's good hearty fiction writing and what is cultural appropriation? And that's what I've been thinking about. I'm going to leave you on that note, play a track by Felony, local musician. The track is Tongue. Thanks for listening to The Anti Room. And I hope you have a beautiful Tuesday. Keep subscribing to 4ZZZ.

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1: Good morning. This is Charlie and Annabelle with your 10 a.m. Zedlines. In some local news, the Pacific Air Show soared into the Gold Coast last weekend after a year-long hiatus. Australia's self-proclaimed largest air show featured a range of performances from military jets in the sky above Surfers Paradise, including its first ever jet suit demonstration. Pilot Emma McDonald was the only woman to perform, jetting up to 400 kilometers per hour at an acceleration 10 times the normal force of gravity. She said, quote, being the only one out there, I hope to inspire more girls to have a go. The show has been officially geared up to return to Surfers Paradise for 2027 and 2028.
2: Workers along Coronation Drive have been using barges on the Brisbane River to prevent major draining projects from impacting drivers travelling between Toowong and the city. The project, located in Auchenflower, involves the rehabilitation of culverts between Coronation Drive. However, the council has stated that the work will still impact pedestrians and cyclists so that workers, equipment and materials can cross the bikeway. The council reassures that noisy activities will not take place between 10 p.m. and 6:30 a.m. and the renovations are set to wrap up within the month. Their construction efforts ensure that Coronation Drive can remain open for travellers while the infrastructure beneath is strengthened. In some national news, the Victoria Labour Hire Authority, LHA, is set to prosecute four farms using unlicensed labour hire company Su Su Siong Pty Ltd. Between April 23 and March 24, four farms allegedly paid Su Su Siong about $750,000 over 11 months for labour hire, while they were an unlicensed company and paid workers below the legal minimum rate. The Victoria LHA was established in 2019, after the state government passed the Labour Hire Licensing Act the year prior. In the 7 years since the authority's inception, they have cancelled over 1,000 licences and collected nearly $4 million in penalties. The case has reignited the industry's conversations calling for a national labour hire authority, as neighbouring states, such as New South Wales, have no labour hire licensing regulator.
1: The Australian Labour Party's national platform now recognises fungi alongside flora and fauna, marking a major milestone for Australian conservation and protection. Federal Environment Minister Murray Watt has explicitly acknowledged fungi as a part of Australian biodiversity, both separate but on an equal level to flora and fauna. Senator Watt said, quote, fungi are vital to our ecosystem, and it is crucial that our environmental and biodiversity frameworks reflect this. The revised national platform commits Labour to the conservation and restoration of flora, fauna, fungi, oceans and waterways, and environmentalists hope that it could lead to an amendment of the Environment Protection and Biodiversity Conservation Act. Recognition would mean that fungi would be included in biodiversity assessments, environmental planning, threatened species monitoring and further research opportunities. In some international news, US President Donald Trump has threatened to bomb Oman if it impacts efforts to control the Strait of Hormuz. The 60-day memorandum of understanding between America and Iran, allowing for time to broker a deal that could end the conflict, has expired. Iranian and Omani officials have been talking for weeks surrounding mutual maritime navigation arrangements through the strait. Despite Iran preparing to escalate tensions if peace talks fail to reach a desired outcome, Trump has continued to press for surrender and does not wish to extend the memorandum.
2: For your weather today, Brisbane is sitting at a chilly 18 degrees and expected to reach a maximum of 21. The rest of the day is set to be cloudy with a sprinkle of rain.